0: Listen as Clay Travis and Buck Sexton recap another week of exposing hypocrisy and fight to protect our freedom. This is Clay Travis and Buck Sexton. Sound off.
1: Okay, second hour of Clay and Buck kicks off right now. And just want to remind you all, if you like to watch the video, if you like YouTube, you can check us out there. The YouTube channel is rocking. So please come a knocking. You will enjoy it very much. And it's just Clay and Buck on YouTube. We're streaming the 3 hours of show now, so check it out. And with that, Clay, a few things that I wanted to speak about here. Interesting. No one really wants to, just based on the calls and the emails we're getting, no one really wants to talk about immigration enforcement. No one really wants to talk about Iran right now. Everybody, at least who's writing in, calling in, whatever, they all want to talk moving Paramount to Nashville, content creation, the next generation of Taylor Sheridans, if you will, making great American content that people will actually consume, enjoy, want their kids to watch with them. In some cases, not all those Taylor Sheridan shows are kid friendly, but you know what I mean? Enjoy with the family. So I think that really does strike a nerve, especially when we see the success of the Young Washington movie, which is Angel Studios in partnership with another studio, I forget.
2: Which is also, Buck, largely based in the Nashville area.
1: Well, there you go.
2: So, you know, there's an ecosystem that I think could, you got Nate Bargatze, who made, is the most successful comedian that lives here. I think there's a lot of creative talent that could go to the next level, and Paramount could become the company that tries to speak to the middle part of the country, like, Buck, Walt Disney used to do back in the day before they decided that every animated character had to be trans.
1: Well, the funny thing is that Paramount has this opportunity, and it reminds me of the old Roger Ailes joke about Fox News, which is he found this niche audience of half the country that would appreciate the news point of view from Fox. The content that the woke left wants to create, I'm not even sure the woke left really necessarily watches it. They just like to know that it's there, or that they're ramming this down the throats of everybody in America via Netflix and other things. But the content that we're talking about, even silly commies might enjoy it if they were to watch it. It's just entertaining. The whole purpose of it is not to politically brainwash people over time, but to entertain people and to bring us together with shared experience and shared values, kind of like what the sports professional sports was supposed to be for a long time and still is in different ways. But, you know, you've spent a lot of time talking about how it's lost that mission in at different moments. That's for sure. So there's that. So we'll get into some more of your calls and all of it on that. This is one of these things where people are really OK. I was going to do the time change bill, because I get, some people are so passionate about
2: this. I'm super passionate about this.
1: I was going to do the Biden memoir just because memoir about a guy who can't remember anything is quite a thing. But you want to talk about this first? Okay, fine. Well, then we'll talk about the time, because you time Eastern Standard, Eastern Time, Daylight Saving. You people are like radicals. You are clock jihadists. Like, you are all about whatever version of the time clock switching thing should have. I just don't want to be winding my clocks twice. I think it's super annoying and we shouldn't be doing this. It's a weird manipulation. But okay, here we go. Biden will release a memoir just after the November midterms. The book Promise Me America will come out on November 17th. We'll cover the tumultuous aspects of his presidency as well as his reelection bid. The fact that they are holding this until after the midterm election, I think, tells you a lot.
2: Yes.
1: which is that I'm sure the publisher was like, look, there's going to be a lot of people who are going to say they don't really want Biden's, even though no one will read this book. No one will read this. This book will be bulk bought by not even that much, because the Biden name, I think the Biden brand has been essentially destroyed, nullified as a political entity. But the people that buy this book will just buy a hardback of it to put in a prominent place, like almost as a coffee table book to show people who they voted for. No one will read this book except people like you and me who work in, which one of us, but do we have to do rock, paper, scissors?
2: I read the Kamala's book. I will not read it. I will tell you that I read the the Jake Tapper book, which I actually thought was not awful. I mean, it just confirmed what a lot of us already knew. And then I just bought the new one, Regime Change, or whatever it's called.
1: The Jonathan Swan book. People say it's pretty good.
2: Yeah, I've got it in my my travel bag, so I've been reading it a bit as I've been traveling around this week. So so I'll read that one. There is, I actually think this is very funny. Making someone read Joe Biden's book should be a fantasy football punishment for people out there. You know, you win first place, you usually get money. You come in last place, you have to do something. A book report on Joe Biden's book would be an incredible punishment. Making one of your kids, instead of grounding them, making them read Joe Biden's book and do a book report on each chapter. If you really want to torture your children and you want to threaten them if they don't obey you, what you're going to be requiring. I think that this is the level of what people are going to read. But I don't even know that there is a Biden base. Right. I mean, this is where it feels like more and more people are willing to at least acknowledge there's no way Joe Biden legally got 81 million votes. No way. Now, what number did he actually get legally? You can dispute and we can argue about that. Do you even think any Democrats truly believe that Joe Biden got at this point? Now that we've seen what Kamala could do. Now that we've seen what what Barack Obama could do, what Hillary could do, all three of those people at least have bases, I think, of support that like them more than anybody likes Joe Biden. The idea that Biden got 81 million votes, that he outperformed Obama by 13 million votes, that is crazy town.
1: Yeah, I just wish that we had the clear, I wish that it was something where you could say to anyone, okay, how did they create, if you will, assuming this, how did they create over 10 million votes that shouldn't have been? What is now, people will start screaming when I say that, oh, this or oh, that. But you'll notice there isn't actually one answer to the question, which is a problem.
2: Yes.
1: Because that means there's not a definitive, we all agree, we know what the cheat was. So that alone,
2: you've got to be. The easy way to put it is, what could you prove in a court of law beyond a reasonable doubt occurred that was fraudulent?
1: Yes.
2: I think you can look at the end result and say there's no way that happened. It's almost like, Buck, you can look at a guy who wins a bodybuilding competition, and just looking at him, you can be like, I don't think that guy just ate a lot of steak and protein and he has 0% body fat. And, you know,
1: if you're in a bodybuilding competition, like a real one, you're on steroids. I mean, there's no.
2: Yes.
1: Right
2: now. But everybody says they aren't.
1: A lot of
2: everybody says, oh, it's all natural. Like
1: the funniest thing in the world. That's a whole other story, by the way. The rise in steroid usage in this country over the last decade, I think, would blow people's minds if they actually had any idea how much more common it is. And also HGH. Being used for therapeutic, might be one way of saying it, purposes, human growth hormone. These are things, by the way, that are not like FDA approved, not legal. Not legal meaning if you're taking it outside of a doctor's care, etc. But there's a lot more of that going on. Anyway, side note, but yes, you're right about it's super sketchy. It's super sketchy that Biden is supposed to be the highest vote receiving president of all time.
2: Yes.
1: He's number
2: one. And that, again, even with population increasing, I think there's a decent chance that in 2028, no one will get 81 million votes on either side yet again in that race.
1: What do you say to somebody who would come back and let's say you get a person on the right who is not pro Biden, is not trying to make excuses, but says, you know, honestly, it's really just because COVID was became so political for Democrats. The whole COVID thing became a rallying cry among them, and they got massive expansions of mail-in voting. And that actually, it's not that there was a systematic cheating for Biden. It's that the rules were bent and or, you know, eliminated, but openly so broadly that COVID was actually the difference maker for Biden, not a systematic campaign to cheat.
2: That argument would entail, as you just mentioned, that the rules that allowed him to get 81 million were bent and or broken and also didn't exist elsewhere. I would even strip away COVID, though, and I would just look. I think we have the data, and steroids baseball era is actually a good one, right? Like you can go and watch, hey, somebody hit 50 home runs. I'm sitting within viewing distance of the Atlanta Braves stadium. I think it was Brady Anderson 1 year hit 50 home runs. Now his biceps suddenly went from 20 inches to 35 inches or whatever the heck they are. And you could see him in his uniform and you could say, wait, he never did this before. So all of the data circumstantially was there, which is why I always like to say circumstantial evidence sometimes is very strong. And one of the ones they teach you in law school is if you go to bed and there's no snow outside and then you wake up the next morning and there's a foot of snow on the ground, the evidence is circumstantial that it snowed overnight because you didn't see it. You were sleeping, but the evidence is there. It's pretty self-evident. Circumstantial evidence can be quite strong. I think we can look at 3 years of Trump. I mean, three election cycles of Trump and just say that if that were the case, Kamala would have been able to at least come close to equaling what Joe Biden did. And what did she end up with? 6 million fewer votes than Joe Biden in 2024.
1: So if you were to even say, and I think this can be a good way of A-B testing theories, I'm a Grok guy, so I use Grok constantly now. And I've replaced Google with Grok. So I'll even be like, I need a drugstore near me. Yes. I go to Grok, not Google.
2: I do too. Exact same for me.
1: Google, you betrayed my trust too many times on too many things over too many years. I'm a Grok guy now. And by the way, that's a pretty... Just as an aside, 10 years ago, if you told me that I was going to have something that would be more in my data, you know, Googling it became a phrase for it. They went from total search domination to, I know they still have their own AI and stuff now, but there's other, look, I use Grok more than Google. So that.
2: I'll give you an example of something I use. And I would encourage everybody, like I just needed to buy sunglasses recently and I was in a city. I think I was in Los Angeles. I didn't know where I was. I was like, where's the fastest place I can walk and get a pair of sunglasses? Just ask Grok. Boom. It says, hey, there's half mile away. You can go to this location. They'll have the sunglasses that you're looking for.
1: You get aviators. That's pretty amazing. You strike me as an aviators guy. What'd you go for?
2: I did go aviators. In fact, they're the ones that I've got sitting right here right now. I like the Maui Jims, but I went with the Ray-Bans because the Maui Jims were not in. But this is my preferred sunglasses.
1: You know what your SEC frat brethren, who all love you, by the way,
2: yes.
1: You know, you are like the godfather from old school. Like whenever there's SEC fraternity brothers, they're like, there he is, the godfather. They like all start cheering. But the thing where they have the connector behind the sunglasses, so you can, you know, sometimes neon colored, sometimes even maybe like a little,
2: the croaky, I think those are called that like keep you from losing your sunglasses.
1: Because I'm a dad now, I can go full dad mode. Like I can wear my New Balance sneakers and have that thing. And I might even go fanny pack. By the way, not a mid strap on the chest. That's not. You own the fanny pack.
2: My wife is obsessed with the fanny pack.
1: There's nothing wrong with the fanny pack. The cross body bag for a guy, unless you're carrying like a cig in there or something, I don't think and even then, do a fanny pack. But anyway, where was I on the, when I come back, Clay, how about this? When we come back, I went into Grok. Give me the strongest factual statistical argument that Biden's 81 million is crap.
2: Oh, I'm curious.
1: I will give it to you. Yeah. But you have to hang out with us through this break.
0: Looking for normal in a crazy world? Clay and Buck have your back.
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0: Clay Travis and Buck Sexton, sound off.
1: Welcome back in to Clay and Buck. Clay, sorry, I jumped the gun there because I wanted to just get this out and let you react.
2: This is your Grok. This is for a reminder for people who don't know. You looked up what Grok said. Give us the query again, and I'm actually curious to know what the result was. What did it tell you?
1: Question is, what is the best argument that it's just simply implausible Biden got 81 million votes? And it says a few things. No single smoking gun proves impossibility, with Biden at 81.28 million votes, but it does strain credulity when viewed against election baselines. Again, I'm reading from Grok right now. One, bellwether counties and geographic narrowness. Dozens of counties that reliably predicted the winner for decades, some since the 1800s, overwhelmingly backed Trump in 2020. Of the 19 perfect bellwethers, only one went for Biden and the rest went for Trump by wide margins. So that's one. These are stats. There's nothing here other than numbers that everyone agrees on and everyone can look up and check. 26 plus accurate bellwethers showed Trump outperforming his national popular vote share dramatically, while Biden would have been underperforming expectations compared to Obama 2008. Biden supposedly won nationally while losing those bellwether counties by double digits. And Biden won the fewest counties of any modern winner, about 25% of counties. This is statistically anomalous. That's just off the top of the, and then they get into the implausibility of the turnout. And they simply say that population rose 2 to 3% since 2016, 7 million votes beyond Biden had a 7 million vote popular edge. Basically, Clay, what they're saying is no models predicted this. They predicted the opposite of this. Where did it come from? That's from Grok.
2: Yes. I mean, again, I think you're just hearing more and more people, because I do think the 2024 outcome was significant. If Kamala Harris had gotten 83 million votes, I think some people would have taken a step back. But the fact that she came 6 million votes short of what Biden was able to produce, I think a lot of people are just saying it feels Biden's 2020 victory. It feels a lot like the steroids era in baseball when suddenly Barry Bonds is going out and hitting 73 home runs. And then nobody else can come close to equalizing it after. And so it's a statistical anomaly that definitely makes you say, okay, what happened here? Something different than
1: if you were the
2: expected.
1: Kid that stole the test before the math exam, you don't want to get 100 on that test, Clay, if your average was a 75. You know what I'm saying? You got to keep it within the realm of reasonable.
2: It raised eyebrows. Up next, Secretary Sean Duffy.
0: When hanging, you're not just learning, you're also laughing. Clay and Buck, just preset them on the iHeart app.
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1: Welcome back in here to Clay and Buck. We're joined now by Secretary of Transportation Duffy, Secretary Duffy, appreciate you coming to hang out with us here on Clay and Buck.
15: It is great to be with you. Thanks for having me, man.
1: Appreciate you. So, this was, we wanted to check in with you regardless. We have a number of topics that we are going to cover with you today. But having just experienced this myself, and having had a plane full of people who were, let's just say, at their wits' end, I wanted to get the best possible explanation for what is going on with air travel these days. And for anybody who's wondering why I think this is an imminent question, the numbers, Secretary Duffy, for extreme delays on tarmacs have been getting worse, at least according to what's publicly available data over the last couple of years. There's, I know, a lot of reasons for this, but when something in the airline industry is getting worse, and especially when there's not some Democrat communist in charge in the White House, people ask questions like, hold on a second, why isn't this getting better? What's going on with the delays, and specifically tarmac delays? What's being done to address it, and why is it that this feels like it's an area that is so stubborn to resolve?
15: Well, so first off, we get flights that when they're around weather, which I think was, you know, Buck's flight, what happens is you have ground stop. And when you have a ground stop, you have airplanes that are still at the gate. They're supposed to take off, push back a half an hour before. Well, they don't because they can't take off. And that's the gate that you're supposed to go to. So you wait on the tarmac until they get cleared for takeoff. And that is an issue of weather. And you know, sometimes here's what I think the problem is. You should have pilots on airplanes say, hey, everybody, this is what's going on. There's a ground stop or gate's not open. You might look out your left hand side of the window and you see open gates. Those are not our gates. They're not our employees. They're not our equipment. We can't go into those gates. You might see them, but we can't go there. We're waiting for our gates to open. I think it's a communication problem first off, so people know what's happening. But when you say that things, so the numbers have gone up from 2024 to 2025. There's more tarmac delays.
1: Just to be clear, these are delays that are going for hours. This is not like a 5-minute delay. Go ahead.
15: Right, sure. And the reason that's happened is number one, there last year there we had a significant problem for delays in one event in New York City where they got inches of rain. We had 60 plus planes that had a long delay on the tarmac. But you can't forget we had the longest government shutdown in American history led by Democrats. And you guys covered this on your show. We had air traffic controllers that weren't coming to work, air traffic controllers that were taking other jobs. And that created significant gridlock during that time frame that made the numbers go up. So let's level set this. Here's what's happening. You have weather. You have mechanical issues with airplanes. That's a majority of the delays that you'll see and significant delays. A portion of it, though, is air traffic control. Right. That's what I have control over. I can't control the weather. You guys know that. I can't.
1: Yeah, I know. But the weather also, Secretary Duffy, hasn't gotten worse in the last 2 years. Like, that's not a thing. So we understand. Everyone understands that there's thunder and lightning. The plane can't take off.
15: No. Listen, I looked at the numbers just like you did. So I looked at why did the numbers go up? And we had a couple of incidents in 2025 that caused the numbers to pop. And then we had a significant shutdown. So I'm not an apologist for delays. They're horrible. I'm doing all I can to make the system better. So let's talk about that. Yeah. I inherited a system that that we've talked about a lot. It's old. It's antiquated. No one has done anything for 20 years, 25 years to fix it. So I got $12.5 billion from Congress. We're putting in new fiber lines, replacing copper. We're 60% done with that. We're going to go from analog to digital. We have 1970s radios. We're staticky. We're going to put in brand new radio crisp communication, new radar, new technology in the towers. So that's all the infrastructure of what the controllers use. But that doesn't really change. It a little bit changes, but doesn't fully change the experience of the traveler. I need to drive efficiency. How do I make the airspace operate better? How can I have airplanes navigate storms better so you don't see a 2-hour delay on a tarmac? Right. How can we have
1: So again, I'm not trying to interrupt you, Secretary, but just so people understand, I just experienced a 2-hour delay with 180 other people after landing. So it's not like we couldn't take off. It was, no, we're just going to sit here. We're going to sit here for two hours after a 3-hour flight because then, so that brings me to American Airlines, which is the flight that I was on. I have been told by people who would know, has made a decision for cost cutting reasons to run on bare bones skeleton crew in terms of rampers, in terms of basically the ground crew when you land. The idea being we're just going to pass the delays and the frustration on to passengers, but that keeps our cost down day to day. So deal with it. As long as we have you out before 3 hours, if you've landed, too bad for you. Is that true?
15: Well, I don't have that sort of like you have. But I don't think airlines are in the business of trying to piss off passengers.
1: I don't know.
15: If you have an airline.
1: Okay, go ahead.
15: Airline,
1: sure.
15: But I'm going to talk about your flight. Yeah. So if you have a ground stop, you were allowed to land, but at your gate, there's still a plane that was supposed to leave 45 minutes before you got there. It's still at the gate because it can't take off. You don't have a gate to go to. So where are you going to go? Right? That's why you said on the tarmac, your gate was not available. There was a plane in it because it couldn't take off because of the weather in the Northeast. That's what happened to you. And then you looked out your window and you saw open gates. You were flying on American and you were seeing Delta gates, right? So you don't have American employees at the Delta gates. You don't have American equipment at the Delta gates. And we don't, because of safety and they have different equipment, I don't have Delta employees operate equipment that they don't know for an American airplane. Like, we don't do that. So that was your situation. Fully looked into it. Now, I think the pilots could have expressed that to you. You see gates. These are Delta gates. We can't go there. We have airplanes in our gate that we're supposed to go to. They can't leave because there's a ground stop. That might make you feel better about what's actually happening.
2: Secretary Duffy.
15: In the area, it was not a situation where there wasn't enough staff. It was weather. Confirmed by the FAA and the other airlines on the day of your flight.
2: Secretary Duffy, one of the things that's super frustrating to a lot of people is your predecessor, Mayor Pete, thanks for coming on with us. Your predecessor, Mayor Pete, focused on DEI when it came to hires. And oftentimes that is really detrimental to the overall environment. I think for most people, when you get on a plane, the number one thing you care about is, can the pilot land the plane safely? Not what is the race or gender or sexual orientation of a pilot. And certainly when it comes to air traffic control, there's even been reports that one of the issues was the air traffic controllers were over-indexing for white men. That's some of the reports that I've seen. What does the data reflect that you have been able to uncover since then? Was that actually occurring? And what can be done and what have you done to potentially make that better?
15: So this actually is not, this wasn't Mayor Pete. This was actually a program implemented under the Obama administration. They thought that there was too many white men as air traffic controllers. They wanted to diversify air traffic controllers. And so they tried to bring in people that were non-white men. And they successfully brought people into the academy when they did that, but the rules of the academy didn't change on who can graduate and who can't. And even though they brought in more diversity hires, when they did that, we had some of the lowest throughput of the academy. They didn't pass. So we didn't get the controllers, you know, get into the school. So you still have to go through the schooling. You still have to pass the test. You still have to get certified in the airspace. So they weren't able to get into towers through the DEI program. But the effort was made. And so what we do is we look for the best and the brightest. I don't care your sex, your race, your preference. We don't care. What we want is the best air traffic controllers, which is why this year we put out a request for gamers. We had 12,000 applications in 12 hours, 8,000 plus qualified. We have more throughput in the academy for air traffic controllers than we've had in 6 years. The best controllers are the oldest controllers. Instead of having them retire, I've offered them a 20% upfront cash bonus to stay on and keep working because we do have a shortage. But I have 4,000 in the pipeline right now for air traffic controllers. We have 11,000, again, the most we've had in 6 years. We're supercharging our controllers coming through the system. But I guess to the both of you, you haven't seen anybody focus more or do more in aviation in 30 years. This modernization is a huge effort. I think it's one of the most significant economic investments that the country is making, and we're doing it under budget and we are on time. Now, the software part of it, the Congress didn't give me the money for software. I need money to finish the software build. Because we've saved money, we're doing it even without Congress giving us the cash. But that is the magic. You want efficiency and safety in the airspace. And using, again, think about Windows 95. Who would use Windows 95 today when you have all the tools and technology that you have today? We're using a version of air traffic control that would be like Windows 95. You don't have the benefit of all the technological advancements that we've seen over 30 years. We want to give that to air traffic controllers and deploy that in the airspace, which is going to bring way more efficiency, which means there's way more delays.
2: I know you have 9 kids that you're responsible for in addition for all travel across the country. One of your son-in-laws, I believe, is endorsed by President Trump to be in Congress. You served in Congress before. You get to brag on the kids and the in-laws, probably not as much as you would like. Tell us about your son-in-law, his campaign, and what you think he could bring to bear when it comes to adding some more talent to Capitol Hill.
15: So his name is Michael Alfonso. He's a remarkable, hardworking, smart young man, 26 years old. One of these kids that got involved in politics once he saw Charlie Kirk's murder. He was, a huge fan, had met Charlie. And you've seen this younger generation who were inspired by him getting involved in politics. And so if you look at what the left has done well, the youth movement, the socialist youth movement in America is afoot. The Democrat socialists of America are expanding and growing. If you want to blunt that with young people, old people are not effective in delivering that message. You need young people in positions of leadership to deliver the message of free enterprise and conservative values to young people. So, and again, President Trump has met him, loved him, endorsed him. This kid's he's a fighter. He's a math major, smart young man. And we come from a pretty big district in northern Wisconsin. I think all are part of 26 counties. Born and raised here and loves the place, hunts, fishes, and will represent the people of this district really well. So, but all races, they're tough. And he's working his tail off. Nothing is given to anybody. 7 days a week, 12 hours a day, which is what you have to do if you want to represent people.
1: Secretary Duffy, Transportation Secretary Duffy with us now. We just have about a minute, sir. So I wanted to jump in real quick with, tell us about, because this is another positive initiative you guys are working on, the Build Grants. What are they and what are they doing for everybody?
15: So, well, we changed from the last administration. The last administration didn't call the build grants. They called them raise grants, where they wanted to focus on diversity, equity, and inclusion. And so we now have gone back to it's a build grant. We're $1 trillion in need in American infrastructure, roads and bridges. The last administration took 20% of this grant, $200 million, and instead of building roads and bridges, they built bike lanes. Now, again, love bikes, but when you don't have enough roads and bridges, we should not be building bike lanes, and especially from the federal government. If your community wants a bike lane, do it. We've taken out the bike lanes, and we're going back to core infrastructure, the projects that Americans ride on, drive on every single day. But it's just, we're getting back to common sense policies that make this country actually work, as opposed to the crazy ideas of the leftists that ran the last administration.
1: Transportation Secretary Duffy, thank you so much for explaining what's going on today to everybody. Appreciate you being here, and good luck.
15: Thanks, Ben.
0: News, politics, sports, and a little fun thrown in there, too. Clay and Buck, it's a whole vibe.
1: As we celebrate our nation's 250th birthday this month, this milestone is a reminder of the impact our nation has had on people around the globe as well. Countries like Israel, for instance, founded just 78 years ago.
4: Years ago, President John F. Kennedy said, "Israel was not created in order to disappear. 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

0: 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Buck, this is one of the crazy things that's going on. The Democrats are staying committed to the idea that men can be women. This is going viral. I don't know if you have seen it. This is a UC San Francisco med school dean, chancellor, high-level person saying the vast majority of pregnancies occur in women.
1: Of course, the vast majority of pregnancies are in women, and I have absolutely no problem with using the word pregnant women. I use it myself.
2: Has a non-biological woman ever had a baby?
1: A transgender person can.
2: That's not a biological woman. Has a non-biological woman ever had a baby?
1: I would reiterate,
2: we take ridiculous.
0: Care. Buck, this is where we are. They're going to the mat on this one.
3: Yes, they are. And you are going to a soccer game.
0: I am, Buck. How nervous are you for on behalf of jolly old England?
3: Clay, England's going home with a trophy, a trophy, a trophy. They're going to win the whole thing. You're going to be cheering for them in the stands. We'll be back with the third hour here. Stick around.
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0: Listen as Clay Travis and Buck Sexton recap another week of exposing hypocrisy and fight to protect our freedom. This is Clay Travis and Buck Sexton. Sound off.
1: Hour three of Clay and Buck kicks off right now for this hour. Just Buck. Clay is, as you know, on the way to the fancy soccer game called football in many parts of the world where my jolly English team is squaring off against Argentina. That's where the tango is from, right? Tango is Argentina. Samba is Brazil and tango is Argentina for the dances, right? That sounds right. Whatever. Close enough. I'm not good at either of those. But yes, there's a game that will be going on right after the show. So you can listen to this whole hour and then you can, if you choose to, turn on the semifinals of the World Cup. I hope England brings home the trophy and we shall see. And I will be somewhere, probably with my family here in New York, doing English soccer chants. Although I'm worried, those Argentinians, they're a crafty bunch on the field. So he'll be at that game. We have a couple things I want to talk to you about this hour. First of all, I want to open the lines. We just had the Secretary of Transportation Duffy on, and he's a good man for giving us his time to show up. And I have met the secretary previously when he was a congressman, and I like him. That said, I am entirely unsatisfied with what is going on with the airlines right now. You can take my thoughts and opinions on these things. There's also just the facts and the figures, which I think is a good place to go. I don't know how many of you fly frequently. I fly much more than I would like to, so this is something that comes up. But for example, if you ask, are airlines, this is on Grok, cutting ground crews as a cost-cutting measure? And is that creating an increase in tarmac delays? Tarmac delays over the last couple of years are up over 100%, everybody. When I say delays, I mean long delays, hours, over three. So the delays are skyrocketing. That's happening. Now, we could say it's COVID, and that's fine. We could say it's staffing issues from COVID and Biden being a moron, and that's fine. We're 2 years into Trump. A lot of things are being fixed. Let's fix this. So 3 hour plus domestic delays have risen significantly. And there's also now the reality of the staffing on the grounds. I asked that question to Grok. It said, this is the direct response, okay? When you ask the question, are they saving margin? As in, are they saving dollars by making you, the passenger, wait. I'm not talking about weather. No one thinks you should go fly in a thunderstorm. I get it. But have they decided that they're going to increase their margin by making you wait up to that 3 hour mark when the fines actually kick in? The response on Grok, yes, there are ongoing crew staffing challenges in aviation. Some of it is tied to post-pandemic recovery and cost pressure. And these are creating delays, including the tarmac delays you were talking about. So, yeah, they have cut staff or they have insufficient staff for planes that land so that you can get off the plane. And I'll tell you this, for people who don't like the rule went into effect in 2010. The rule went into effect under the Obama administration, for what it's worth. And you say, I don't like rules, Buck. First of all, the airline's been bailed out by the taxpayer twice in the last 24 years or so, 25 years. Two bailouts, one during COVID, one after 9/11. The airlines are also among the most heavily regulated industries in the entire country right now. Now, you can say that's bad and we should have less regulation. And that's fine. And I think there's certainly an argument for that. But regulations that prevent you from being held captive on a plane for 10 hours at a time, I think that's probably a good thing. That used to happen to people. People would be on a hot tarmac in Phoenix and they would have to wait for 8 hours, unable to exit. You're on the ground, 8 hours, can't go anywhere. Because of costs. Because, well, they don't want to have to refund your ticket. They don't want to have to rebook you, you know. Tough for you, right? So they passed the three-hour rule. But more to the point, on-time departures, cancellations, long tarmac delays, all of it is up over the last 2 years. All of it. And substantially up. It's not the weather. And I think that some of the leadership of the airlines has a big part in this, which should be looked at. But for those of you who have experienced this, a lot of people need to be on time and flying places for work and have to deal with things. Why is it getting worse? I'm not, but what about a thunderstorm? Yeah, of course. No one's saying we're going to have perfect aviation, but it's gotten a lot worse in the last 2 years. And that's the part of this that I find unacceptable. That's the part of this that, and the data speaks to that. On-time departures down, cancellations up, ground tarmac stuff up. If we need a lot better, and Secretary Duffy was talking about this, we need better air traffic control. Okay, that needs to be an imminent priority. I mean, this is important because this can't just be done by the private sector. Unfortunately, for better or for worse, the government is deeply involved in the aviation industry. So it has to be something of a government fix. It has to be a government option. So that's, I want to take your calls on this and hear from, especially any of you, if you work on a ground crew, if you're a former pilot, and you want to weigh in on this stuff, or you have a horror story. You know why my thing went viral? People are like, oh, it's because you know how many flights I've had canceled, delayed over the last year? Tons. There's something different about landing and being, and landing in calm weather, by the way, and being told, yeah, you're just going to sit here for 2 hours. We don't have a gate for you. There are gates, but not a gate for you. How different is the technology, really? How about take one of those little rampy things that can go along the side of the plane and let us get off there? Oh, my gosh. It's a crazy idea. We got Elon trying to get us to Mars, but we can't figure out a way to be able to get 200 people off a plane that's already landed on the ground. It's unacceptable. It's unacceptable. And, you know, they send out somebody because my thing went viral on X, and that's why, they send out somebody from the airline to be like, I'm sorry about your frustration, sir. I'm like, I don't want sorry. You're not sorry. You didn't do anything. I'm not a jerk. I'm not going to yell at you. I'm not mad at the airline attendants. I'm not mad at the pilot. Let's fix the system. Let's make the system better. That's my only, I it's not about being mad. It's not about being somebody, you know, who's going to like yell at people. I don't do that. Of course, because also someone could video me and I look like a jerk. That's not the only reason I don't do it, but that would be one reason. I want this to get better. And if for anyone who says it can't get better, well, why has it gotten a whole lot worse in 2 years? If it's staffing, if it's funding, if it's training, if it's whatever, then this needs to be absolutely prioritized across the board. And there, I mean, also, we got members of Congress. They got plenty of say on this. Ted Cruz on the Transportation Committee for the United States Senate. Let's have some of the airline CEOs explain, why is this getting worse? Don't tell me it's because there have been so many more thunderstorms in the last 2 years. That's not true. It is getting worse. A lot of people fly. It's a huge industry. It matters. Let's make this better. So that's my little say on that. Let's go to something else that just crossed my radar, which I thought was so interesting as well. On the let's fix things side of the equation, I stumbled across, I don't usually watch standard television, so much so that when I'm in a hotel room, I have to like remember again how to use the guide and everything else, because I just have a smart TV at home with some streaming services, and that's it. Everything is internet based. I don't have cable, so I'm going through and I stumbled upon this A&E show called Squatters. Have you guys seen this? I love this show. This show is amazing. And I've really done a lot of research into it because I have not experienced this, but I have close friends who have, where, and it's usually the same. People go, oh, it's about the fat cat landlords. Those people are morons. They don't know anything. It's usually someone with like an elderly family member and they pass. And then, you know, during the sort of post period of figuring out everything, there's someone who just knows and they move in. Someone from the neighborhood, some transient or it's somebody has an investment property that they're hoping is going to be part of their nest egg for retirement. They have one home that they want to rent out and they're hoping that, you know, they'll build the equity and all these other things. And then some guy or gal, cause by the way, this is one of those crimes where it actually is, you know, you're talking about shootings. It's like 95% guys squatting. You get a fair amount of women that do this too. It's not, this is a both sides of the gender spectrum issue. The laws in so many states about squatting are insane and it is so unfair. It is, and I'll give you some examples. And this is why the show I think has caught on so much. This is the first A&E show I've watched probably since the one where they're really cold with the crabs and, Deadliest Catch. Thank you. Yeah, the one where the Alaska guys are like, you know, I'm going to make 80 grand in 3 weeks as long as I don't lose a hand pulling these crabs out of the freezing cold water. Like, that show was cool. But this A&E show, it has this guy, I'm forgetting his name, but he's the squatter hunter. And he has this thing where he's realized If you have a lawful lease, how can a squatter, because the problem is the squatter has all these protections built in to stop landlords from being able to evict you. In California and in New York, it's those are the two worst states for this, no surprise, but there are a lot of states where this is the case. It is so expensive and time consuming to get rid of somebody who is not paying rent and who has no lawful right to be on your property that you end up having to pay them off to leave. This happened to a friend of mine. He bought a home, wasn't his primary residence. He was going to renovate it and then rent it out or sell it. But he bought a home in Washington, D.C., which, as you can imagine, is pretty much as bad as New York on this stuff. The guy broke in, okay, never had lawful access to the place, breaking and entering, but they know the rules. These squatters know the rules. It was a nice, by the way, it was a nice home. I mean, it was under reno, but it was a, you know, nice place. Got utilities set up in his name. It took a year to get rid of him, a year of court and legal stuff. You can imagine what those expenses were. And in the end, he had to give him a $40,000 check to leave. No recoup of rent. No penalty for the squatter. And there are people who have systematically done this. Because think about that. You get to live rent free and you might even get a payoff at the end. And all you have is some person like, hey, like my life savings went into this. And like now I can't pay my bills. Haha, tough for you. That's what ends up happening. So it is. And I know tons. I'm sure some of you have stories like this. I know tons of people who have dealt with this or know somebody who has dealt with this. So this guy, what he does, this squatter hunter, is he shows up and he says, look, I have a lease. So now he's essentially the roommate from hell. Now he's in a position where he is going to Flash Shelton. Now, that is a cooler name than Buck Sexton. Flash Shelton? That's legit. By the way, can we invite him on? I would love to have him on the show. Can we invite him on the show? You know, I know we don't really do a lot of like more pop culture stuff here, but I would love to talk to this guy because especially what people saw during COVID, there were people who owned an investment property during COVID who went ran out of money, you know, went bankrupt or close to bankrupt while somebody was squatting in their property and used all these sort of COVID exceptions and as if that had anything to do with anything. You can't leave because you can't move because you might get a cold. The whole thing was absurd. And remember, the Supreme Court had to overturn the Biden administration on just saying, yeah, you can't evict anybody at all during COVID. I mean, that thing was nuts. States are beginning to address this more aggressively and they need to. And they're changing. Like Florida just got better on this. Now you can call the sheriff. Because this has gotten completely out of control. And it's just an injustice. It's an injustice enabled by statute. It's an injustice enabled by representatives, depending on what. Now, I know it's not every state. Some of you in Oklahoma are probably like, you know, they got like 30 minutes to get out of my property. I mean, it's very different depending on where you are. But in a lot of these states, it is completely wrong what happens. And it's because of idiot politicians who want to seem like they're tenant friendly, when in reality, they have just enabled this whole class of absolute grifters. And then, of course, these costs are passed on to people and the legal costs and everything. It's madness. So if you have any stories about that, too, by the way, but I got to tell you, the show with this Flash Shelton guy, it's great because he does what I would do. He's like, OK, I'm now your roommate. You know what? Let's blast some death metal. Let's have the cops come and you tell them that I, meaning Flash, have a lease. You don't. And you want me to go because my music is too loud? Cops aren't going to do anything about that. Good luck. You've got a roommate problem now. And guess what? The squad. I looked this up because I was like, this has to be entirely staged. This has to be. No, I think it's pretty real, actually, because I looked up the statute. I know that the squatter problem is entirely real. And then his reaction to it. There's no way the person who is squatting could try to take the new roommate from hell to court. But guess what? Now they're in the court process too. So if they change the locks or they do anything, Now they're going to be on the wrong side of the law very quickly and face real fines. So anyway, I watched like five. I don't watch anything. I watched like five episodes of this in a row on A&E last night. I thought it was a great show. We'll talk either airlines or squatting. How about that? Get you guys fired up.
0: Looking for normal in a world of crazy? Clay and Buck have your back.
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2: All right, welcome back into Clay and Buck here. We got a lot of calls. Let's get to them. We'll take some now and also on the other side of the breaks. If you're on hold, stay with us. Bill in Sacramento, you want to talk? What's up, Bill?
14: Buck, you know, you guys are the best. I've listened to you since you guys started, and I was a big Rush Limbaugh listener. And Mark Levin is really, I met him in the Reagan Library, but, you know,
2: Mark is great. You know, Mark let me go onto his show twice to talk about my book. So I've also been a long time Mark Levin fan, but go ahead.
14: That. Oh yeah. I mean, I know Mark, he's, you know, a legend talks about a legend, and Mark thinks so highly of you, and you guys work together and, like that, but no one can pull one over on you.
2: But so what's top of your mind, Bill? I appreciate the kind words. We only got a minute here. Get to it.
14: Oh, yeah. You know, the airline thing, I think, my opinion, I've been following the talk radio for like 11 years all over the place and the far left and all that. Sean Duffy really didn't address the delay on the tarmac on a crystal clear day. I mean, it's the staff. I could see through that. And he, you know.
2: Yeah, well, look, Bill, I appreciate you calling in. We're about to get into a break here. We'll take more calls on the other side of this. By the way, a lot of you want to talk about this and also the eviction thing. I'll just say this. Look, if the airlines are cutting corners and cutting hours out of your life as a result, we should at least know that. And I'm telling you that that's what's happening. So you can care about it or not, but this whole thing about hiding behind weather or whatever, that's not true. That's just not true. We all know that there's weather. Weather hasn't gotten worse in the last 2 years. Airline staffing has, and they're doing this as a cost-cutting measure, and they're doing this with a lot of federal help and, you know, regulation and everything else. Anyway, I can't fix it all right this second, but I want to fix it overall for all of us.
0: Common sense never sounded so good. Clay and Buck owning the airwaves.
2: As we celebrate our nation's 250th birthday this month, this milestone is a reminder of the impact our nation has had on people around the globe as well. Countries like Israel, for instance, founded just 78 years ago.
3: Years ago, President John F. Kennedy said, "Israel was not created in order to disappear. 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
3: The IFCJ created USA Israel flag pen for this moment. 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
1: Welcome back in here to Clay and Buck. We got a lot of calls. We got a lot of people to talk about all the things going on. Let's do some of that. Linda in Florida. What's going on, Linda?
2: Hey, Buck. Listen, I don't hardly ever get through, so I'm so excited. You know, I listened to Rush for years, and when he died, I didn't know what I was going to do, and then I found y'all. So I wanted to say that.
1: Thank you.
2: And I had three quickies, because I trust your knowledge of what really is. Mm-hmm. So squatters, if somebody breaks into my house, I can shoot them dead. If I walk into my house and there's somebody broke in, what's the difference in the law? Number two, how did Senator Lindsey Graham's sister qualify to become a senator? I know interim, but what are her qualifications and what was she doing before she got picked? And then the third one, oh my gosh, it slipped my mind. Oh, the TSA workers, they don't get paid squat. You can get out of that job and go anywhere and make what they pay those people.
1: Okay, Linda, I got a lot here. Hey, I appreciate that you had them lined up. You got right to them. I'm taking a little note here as I go. Thank you, Linda, for calling. I promise I'm going to address your stuff, but thank you for calling in. So we had the first one was about kind of like Castle Doctrine squatter. And then the second one was about Lindsey Graham, sister. And then what was the third one she just threw in there? TSA. Okay. Whew. All right. Cracking the knuckles on this one. Okay, here we go. Diving in, Linda, diving in. Definitely do not shoot or use any form of force whatsoever on a squatter. If you were to, you would face likely assault and or manslaughter charges. Okay, that's part one. Part two of this. The reason for that is for you to make an active, let's say, Castle Doctrine self-defense claim, there has to be an imminent threat to you. Right. This is a little similar to someone breaks into your home and then runs out and runs across the street and you chase them. And, you know, you've got your pistol and you put three in their back. You're going to prison. Right. Because there's no longer an active threat. They have left your property, your premises. You have chased them. If you arrive at a premises and there is a person there who has belongings, who perhaps has utilities. And now you may say, well, I don't know this. Look, if you go into your home and a squatter attacks you and you had no idea they were there, you would have a viable self-defense claim. If you go into your home and it's, you know, daylight and you knock on the door and you're like, hold on a second. I didn't sign a lease for anybody. They come to the door and say, you know, hi, my name is John Smith. I live here now. And, you know, you can call the sheriff. Go ahead. If you use violence or force on that person, you're going to prison. It has to do with your justification for force and self-defense. Now, I know for a lot of you, you're going to say, well, that's so unfair. That's crazy. But yeah, that's why squatters are able to get away with what they do. So you'd have to, if you pulled the gun and shot somebody who was on your property, you're going to have to explain what the threat was to you. And if you don't live there and you're entering that property to, let's say, inspect it or check on it, you'd have to say they attacked you or threat you. Because if you just shoot them and there's like, you know, a sleeping bag on the ground, a cook stove that's been used, they've got some mail that they've got set up there, you're going to prison. Okay. So that's the long and the short of that. The other one was, standard process under South Carolina law for filling a Senate vacancy is the governor appoints an interim replacement. So, you know, she said she will carry on his work and honor his legacy. So this is totally legitimate in terms of like, it's totally legal to do this. I think her question, Lynn's question was more, what qualification does she have? You know, this is sort of a tradition thing. There's an election coming up. It's not going to be for very long at all. So it's a temporary inheritance of this seat via governor's appointment. You know, some people like it, some people don't. So I think it's a very valid question Linda asks. And what's she gonna do? Hopefully just vote along with the Republicans and that's that. But it's a fair question. Is she qualified to be a United States Senator? No, except for the fact that she's appointed by the governor. So that's a reality. Let's see here. Oh, Ray in Massachusetts. Oh man, Massachusetts, the People's Republic of, I think I know where this conversation is going to be going. You know, Ray, I lived in Massachusetts for 4 years. It's the politics are rough up. There's some beautiful parts of it, but the politics are rough. What did you deal with?
3: My sympathies. Okay, I want you to underscore this. No one in this country listening right now, unless they have been through what I'm going to say, has any clue how bad it is. The tenant land law rules in the state of Massachusetts and most blue states are not only unconstitutional, they're communistic. I lost $200,000 being a landlord in the state of Massachusetts. I had 14 evictions in 5 years. I had one judge tell me, and I quote, "I don't care what the law says." That tenant stayed 14 months without giving me a dime. I would be a multimillionaire today if I didn't give up in 2001 after those 14 evictions.
1: Man, I'm so sorry to hear that. It's and when you go to the court, I'm just wondering, because you really dealt with this, Ray. The judge, I mean, there's no sense of justice when you're dealing with these squatters, right? I mean, they just keep delaying and delaying, and you really get the sense that the system is on the side of the people who are unlawfully taking your property.
3: You have no idea unless you've been through it. I'm a poor kid from the projects. I work two jobs full-time. I'm a college graduate. The day I graduated college, if you told me that's what I was going to experience in this country, I would have said, you're out of your mind. It can't happen. I can give you horror story after horror story, and I can prove every word that comes out of my mouth. 50% of the reason I'm not a multimillionaire is because of the state of Massachusetts tenants' communistic laws. The other 50% of the reason is I ended up in divorce court in the state of Massachusetts, which is just as bad as the housing court.
1: Right, well, that's a different segment, but right. But my buddy, hey Ray, my sympathy for you on all the challenges therein, but I appreciate you calling and sharing your experience. And you know, again, these things I talk to you guys about, people will say, "Oh, why are you complaining?" or "Don't be a Karen" or something. I'm addressing problems and want redress of this. I'm not complaining about this to complain. There's a problem right now with airlines. It's real, and people need to understand that it's real, and I think it can be fixed, and it should be fixed. There's a problem with property rights and squatters. I would also extend it to, you know, what's going on here in New York City with they now have this, like, pied-à-terre tax. Now, that's purely more ideological, but I'm just saying they're making – housing has never been more expensive than it is right now in New York, where I currently am. Never been more expensive. And Mamdani, the new mayor, his whole thing is he's going to make – now, I understand it hasn't been that long, but it's going in the wrong – it's one thing to say it's the same as it was. It's going in the wrong direction. It's getting more expensive. And the things he's doing is going to make it more expensive. So there's complaining, and then there's addressing a problem so you can fix it. And I want to be clear. State of Florida, for example, I'm sure there are some other states. State of Florida has gotten much better about and I mean in the last couple of years – about evicting squatters. And do you know why? Because of the horror stories of people, just like Ray, who called in. Now, that was Massachusetts, but the same thing. People just completely take advantage of the system, you know, just run you through the gauntlet of the courts as long as possible. And you're burning all of this money. They're getting a free stay. And by the way, if you go into bankruptcy, or if the home that is being squatted on goes into, if you get behind on those mortgage payments, there's no one's coming to help you or save you. The squatter just gets to leave, but you know, you could have your home repossessed. And then, and the fact that this happens, right? So, and that's why I just thought that show was so, has caught such fire right now, at least with me. And I think it looks like it's a pretty popular show from what I can understand online. But beyond that, I want every state legislature that's sane to make sure that there should be very clear rules of the road here. You know, if you don't have legal right to a residence or whatever, it's got to be possible to get you out in 30 days. They got to be able to get you in front of whoever they got to get you in front of and take a look. You know, I know there can be extenuating circumstances and such, but if somebody never had a lawful right to the premises in the first place, it shouldn't be where they can just sit there and win. I mean, think about that. They end up winning in this whole thing. Here we go. Sheridan in Las Vegas wants to talk airlines. Go ahead, Sheridan.
4: Misspoke to the gentleman. So I flew in from Las Vegas, Nevada to Everett, Washington. and last year to see my son. And they told us that they couldn't land the plane because of the weather. And yet the people with the little trolleys that pick up the luggage, you could see them down there. You could see that one of them was a girl and one of them was a boy. And it was ridiculous. So we sat there in the sky and they said that we were circling, you know, and that we'd land in a minute. And it was just ridiculous. Next thing you know, they came on the air about 20 minutes later and said, we're going to fly you. And I said to L.A., my mistake, we're going to fly you to Seattle and you're going to have to land in Seattle. My son's car wasn't working, so he had to borrow a car to pick me up, and he has cancer. I was really irritated, and they didn't compensate. They just blew us off, and it was just ridiculous. Yeah.
1: I got to thank you for calling in, Sheridan. I got to tell you, you know, after even my thing, I mean, they offered me like a $15 meal voucher. And of course, which I did not take. But I'm like, you guys really think like a, don't offer me a bologna sandwich. Like I'm not, again, I don't blame, and I had this experience. American Airlines sent a representative to meet me at the jetway because I was tweeting about this and it went kind of viral and the whole thing. So they were monitoring, and of course I tagged American Airlines, so they were monitoring it. And they came and they said, you know, we're sorry about your frustration. The whole thing, the whole system is now set up with these airlines so that they are sent to manage your anger instead of addressing core underlying problems. And that's why I get so frustrated with people who are like, it's the weather. I'm not talking about weather. Okay. And anyone who's like, there are weather delays, they don't know what they're talking about because they don't know what the data shows. The data shows that the airline travel is getting dramatically worse over the last 2 years. And our team has been in charge for 2 years. Okay. That is reality. So this should be, if it were going in the other direction, I would say, oh, okay. You know, the things are getting, you know, they're working, they're fixing it. It's getting worse. And for a lot of you, maybe some of you don't fly, so you don't care. You think it's not your problem. But if those of you who do fly, I mean, I don't know how many of you think you would last 8 hours on a hot tarmac when you're not allowed to go anywhere. Maybe you get a couple of screaming babies in there, but at some point it becomes cruel and unusual punishment. Like at some point, I think we could all agree. And they had to pass a regulation on that. So that's what I would say to people who are wondering why I think this matters. And you know why this stuff changes? Because people talk about it and they're frustrated. And the airlines either listen and make arrangements to be better at this, or the regulators step in and say, you can't just make extra dollars and cents off of people's misery. But if no one talks about it, it does not get better. Let's see. Dennis in Annapolis. Actually, yeah, Dennis in Annapolis, Maryland. We'll take this and we'll go to break. Go ahead, Dennis.
5: All right. I love your guys' shows.
1: Thank you.
5: I'm a regular listener. Yeah, I'm outraged at this Stanford, I guess it's a chancellor. I thought it was a dean, with this medical nonsense, science denying of a man can get pregnant. I mean, this is just simply outrageous. I mean, you say that on in a lecture back when I was in medical school, you'd been laughed off the stage. These medical schools keep trying to push this leftist transgender nonsense through, despite some of the reforms that have come through, and as well as some social justice nonsense. And you know, there's only so many hours in a day for medical students to learn medicine, and the leftists keep trying to inject politics into medicine, and it's just aggravating. It really is. Let's stick to the science. It's 100% impossible for a man to get pregnant.
1: Yes, it is. We'll leave it on that. Correct. A man cannot get pregnant. But I think if you were to go ask for a show of hands, and I think there's been some video that has already sort of shown this, or at least there were some entirely masked graduating classes from medical school that were making the rounds maybe a couple of years ago. I think if you went into most medical schools in America right now and you asked all of the gathered medical students in a large auditorium, let's say, can a man get pregnant? Raise your hand if yes. I think 80 to 90% of the hands in the room would go up in a medical school right now. I think if you ask the professors, it might be 100. That's where we are, my friends. They have not backed off this at all. They're just waiting until they're back in power to make you a part of the delusion and of the madness to force you to do it, even though you know it's not true.
0: Level up your brain. Mental Mugging with Clay and Buck.
1: As we celebrate our nation's 250th birthday this month, this milestone is a reminder of the impact our nation has had on people around the globe as well. Countries like Israel, for instance, founded just 78 years ago.
6: Years ago, President John F. Kennedy said, "Israel was not created in order to disappear. Israel will endure and flourish." Those words captured the spirit of a young democracy determined to survive.
1: Two nations thousands of miles apart, yet united by shared values of democracy, faith, freedom, and resilience. As America celebrates 250 years of independence, the International Fellowship of Christians and Jews turn to God in prayer, asking that His wisdom will guide elected officials and lead America and Israel to moral clarity and national unity.
6: The IFCJ created USA Israel Flag Pen for this moment. 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
7: When was the last time you woke up actually feeling rested or got through the day without feeling stressed out? 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
13: News.
1: Welcome back in here, guys. Thanks for being here. Clay will be back tomorrow. Look for him in the front row with his face painted the colors of. Is it the Union Jack? No, it would be. For England. What's the name of the flag? Is the Union Jack, right? Yeah. So, hopefully he's rooting Team England. That's going to start here in just a few minutes. Something that the team brought to my attention, I didn't even really see it until now, so I'm catching up in real time. But apparently there could be a Trump. What's this Trump $1 coin situation? Scott Jennings was talking about this. Have you guys seen this? This is interesting. Play 20.
13: I've seen the coin, by the way. A few weeks ago, I held one in my hand before this became public. And I asked the treasurer of the United States, I thought you couldn't put a living person on money. And he said, no, printed bills, but the coins were okay. So that answered one question for me. You know what I think is going to happen to it? It's going to be a collector's item.
14: No,
13: it's going to be a whole bunch of people who want to collect it. And that's what's going to happen.
1: No, it's not, she says. Oh, I would want a Trump dollar. The U.S. Mint's going to be striking $1 coins with a portion of President Trump on it. So Scott Bessent, when did he announce this, guys? This just happened, right? Okay, yeah, it was just this morning. That's why I'm just hearing about it now. Not an absolute top of the fold news story, but interesting nonetheless. Now I'm kind of jealous. I kind of want to, what do you guys think about a commemorative Clay and Buck gold coin? That would be kind of fun. You know, Clay on one side, Buck on the other, you know, there you go. It could be two sides of the same coin. There's a lot of, you know what I mean? There's a lot of ways you can work with this. But yeah, I definitely want the Trump coin. He's got the coif, the swoop of beautiful blonde hair. I'm looking at it right now. He's looking serious and statesmanlike. So Trump $1 coins, everybody. They're going to be out there. Get yours when you can.
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11: Risk of returning to all-out war. I'm Angelo Bavaro, Fox News. The U.S. has carried out more strikes against Iran, now into their ninth straight night. Earlier, CENTCOM announced another death of a service member in addition to the discovery of remains after an attack by Iran.
12: There was that strike at the base in Jordan, and we reported that two service members had been killed and a third was missing. Well, remains have now been found, and steps are being taken for a positive identification. In northern Iraq, there was a team that was disposing of the explosives from the warhead in an Iranian attack drone. Something went wrong in that controlled explosion, and another U.S. service member was killed. The identities are being withheld out of respect for the families of the fallen. Iran has menaced that base in Jordan and other bases in the region with drones and missiles. Most are intercepted, but on Friday, one got through the defenses. Central Command says this eighth night of intensified strikes is intended to punish the Revolutionary Guard forces who launched the attacks that killed the U.S. service members in Jordan.
11: Fox's Mike Tobin. Spain beating Argentina 1-0 to win the World Cup.
13: Poro chance to cross, hooks it in. Williams battling, knocks it down.
11: Ferran Torres' first goal of this year's tournament was the goal of his life, and it put Spain back on top of the soccer world.
13: Spain, for the second time in their history, have won the World Cup.
11: Fox Sports on that call. Vice President J.D. Vance and Second Lady Usha Vance are the proud parents of a new baby. The vice president issued a statement this afternoon saying, quote, "We are excited to announce that our baby boy, Alec Neil Vance, was born this morning." The vice president also sending thanks to the staff at Walter Reed Medical Center and the White House Medical Unit. 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
7: Welcome. It is Verdict with Senator Ted Cruz, Ben Ferguson with you. And if you're listening on the radio right now, we love having you with us. And don't forget, we do the show as a podcast 3 days a week. 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Senator, today on the show, we've got a warning every American needs to hear. The Democratic Socialists of America have just unveiled what they say is their new radical political agenda. It's in writing and it should scare everyone in this country.
8: Well, we are witnessing the rapid takeover of the Democrat Party by the DSA. They call themselves the Democrat Socialists of America, but what they are is they are Marxists. They are communists. They are radicals. And what is amazing is the Democrat Party is barely resisting this hostile takeover. It seems the leadership of the Democrat Party has decided to follow the philosophy of feeding the alligator and hoping that it'll eat you last. And it's a losing strategy. We saw the primary results in New York City of three communists winning the Democrat primaries in New York City. We saw the primary in Colorado of another communist winning in Colorado. And to understand just how radical these people are, these are not Democrats. These are open communists. Here, I want you to listen. This is Fox News covering just how radical the DSA is. Give a listen.
7: Yeah, before we get to that, I want to talk to you real quick about Patriot Mobile. 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All right, let's play. All right, so let's let you hear the warning of how radical the DSA has become. Fox News putting this out on their new agenda items.
9: All right, welcome back. The Democratic Socialists just unveiled a sweeping new policy agenda. It calls for a dramatic overhaul of all three branches of the government. They say, on the plus side, you probably never have to pay a bill again. Take a listen.
10: You're able to take a day off and not have to worry, and you don't have to have a job just to pay the bills because you don't have a lot of bills, right? Bills are no longer a thing because there's not for-profit businesses that are constantly trying to exploit you and trying to, you know, put you into debt.
11: We wanted to lift up that demand very clearly and to state, you know, abolish ICE, end ICE detention, end deportations, and punish the brutality of these federal agents.
9: Correspondent Madeline Rivera has all the details for us here in the D.C. newsroom. Hey, Maddie.
12: Good afternoon, Jillian. Besides those things, the DSA also calls for defunding the Department of War, reparations, and wealth taxes. They argue capitalism hinders freedom and that our current political system is not true democracy.
10: Why do we have a Senate? Like a lot of people are going to see that and they'll be like, wait a second, why do I have a Senate? Like, what's so great about the Senate? I mean, I'm not sure about this, but I'm pretty sure the only popular senator is Bernie Sanders, and it's because he ran for president as a Democratic Socialist.
12: The DSA is pushing for an expansion of the House, which they argue is a more accurate representation of the population. And they want the Supreme Court to be replaced by a judiciary chosen by and subordinate to Congress. The new platform comes as the DSA hits 120,000 members, which they say is now the largest socialist organization in the country. The agenda will essentially serve as a rallying call as they try to build on the wins of left-wing candidates in recent primaries. Democrats are torn about how to tackle the rise of socialism within their party, but Senator Bernie Sanders says it's been a long time coming.
13: We are seeing a real movement of the American people who increasingly understand that we are living in a moment where never in our history have so few people, multi-billionaires, had so much economic and political power. And all across this country, we're seeing a profound disgust. People are standing up and saying that establishment politics and establishment policies are not working. We need change.
12: House Speaker Mike Johnson and other Republicans are sounding the alarm, framing communism as a real threat ahead of the midterms.
7: You listen to this, and not only is it a real threat, but they're winning. And as you mentioned, they're gaining momentum, Senator. This is, I actually believe, the now real Democratic Party.
8: Well, let me be clear. They are not gaining momentum in the reality of life. These are fringe and radical ideas. One of the reasons that these communists won the primaries in New York City is only 8% of the primary voters showed up to vote. So they are doing a hostile takeover, but most Americans don't agree with these ideas. These ideas are extreme. So they put out, this is not you and me putting words in their mouth. They put out a manifesto that is called the Workers Declare More Declaration. It would expand the House of Representatives, eliminate the Senate, make the new House of Representatives select the president. So guess what? These radicals want to take away your right to vote for president. You wouldn't get to vote for president at all under their proposal. They want to make the Supreme Court subservient to the new House of Representatives, as the manifesto says, quote, replace the two-party system with a multi-party democracy, expand the House of Representatives, implement proportional representation and ranked choice voting in all elections, and abolish the Senate. They're not done with that. They want to abolish other things. Abolish the Electoral College. Replace the President and the Supreme Court with an executive and judiciary chosen by and subordinate to Congress. They also said that they want to establish public ownership of the largest corporations and industries to, quote, ensure democratic control and accountability to the people. They call for enacting, quote, aggressive wealth taxes on the richest individuals and corporations. And the manifesto says, quote, it's been said that it's easier to imagine the end of the world than it is to imagine the end of capitalism. But just because it isn't easy to imagine now doesn't mean we shouldn't try to make it happen. Workers deserve more. And they go on to say, quote, some of these demands may be won under a current system, but we know complete victory will require building a new society from the ground up. On top of that, their demands include defunding the Department of War, abolishing ICE, and eliminating the Jewish state of Israel, eliminating Israel altogether, and making Jerusalem the capital of a free Palestine. These are the radicals that are the heart of the Democrat Party, that are winning Democrat primaries, and that have every elected Democrat in Congress terrified out of their minds.
7: Yeah, and when they tell you who they are, believe them, because this is now the Democratic Party, and the Democratic Party has let them take over. Don't forget, we do this show as a podcast Monday, Wednesday, Friday. Also, a lot of our episodes we put up on YouTube as well, so you can watch the show there. You can tell Siri or Alexa to download Verdict with Ted Cruz, and it'll do it for you automatically. It'll play it for you, again, wherever you get your podcasts. It is Verdict with Ted Cruz. Ben Ferguson with you. We'll be right back after this.
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7: Welcome back. It is Verdict with Senator Ted Cruz. Ben Ferguson with you as well. Senator, it was a very interesting week on Capitol Hill in Washington. It was actually not covered the way that typically you see hearings covered with Todd Blanche, and you were there for this. So get us up to date on how this went down and what happened.
8: Well, obviously, President Trump has nominated Todd Blanche to be the attorney general. He had his confirmation hearing this past week. I actually started the week by going to the Department of Justice and helping moot Todd, helping get him ready. They had a conference room set up with a whole line of lawyers. And each of us were playing different individuals, different senators on the Judiciary Committee. I actually played in the mood. I played Sheldon Whitehouse. So I was
7: going to ask you, who did you, do you draw straws for this? Oh, yeah. Like, how does it work? How do you pick who gets who? Because who did you want to be?
8: They just assigned it. They assigned it to me. I did not choose. But look, my questioning, I will tell you in the mood, I was not nice to Todd in the mood. I was obnoxious and yelling and screaming and insulting him and insulting his integrity. And I was insulting the president. And I was calling everyone corrupt. And I was channeling everything. The Trump derangement syndrome that has so consumed the Democrat Party, I channeled it. I will say I went in. This was the day before the hearing we were doing the mood. I went in with a very high level of confidence because despite the fact that, I mean, it was a rough moot. And if you do a moot right, it should be worse than the real hearing. And I'll say it was. When we actually, what gave me comfort in the moot is that Todd was calm. He didn't lose his cool. He's a smart lawyer. And he just answered systematically and did a very effective job. And then the hearing itself, Todd did even better. Here's the beginning of my questioning when the Democrats had been screaming about politicization. Here's what I said when it came to my turn to ask questions.
22: It's rich seeing Senate Democrats complaining about weaponization and politicization of the Department of Justice after 4 years in which they were complicit in the greatest abuse we have ever seen of the Department of Justice. I want to do something that was strikingly absent in much of the questioning from our Democrat colleagues, which is actually focus on facts instead of made-up stories. And I want to compare where the department was under Joe Biden to where it is now under your leadership. During the Biden administration, the Justice Department devoted extraordinary resources to investigating and prosecuting President Trump and his supporters. Is that correct, Mr. Blanche?
2: It is.
22: The department authorized Operation Arctic Frost, which investigated members of Congress and other political figures. Is that correct?
2: Yes, Senator.
22: The department's senior leadership, Attorney General Merrick Garland, Deputy Attorney General Lisa Monaco, FBI Director Chris Wray, all personally approved the opening of this investigation. Is that right?
2: That's correct.
22: This investigation involved nearly 200 subpoenas, targeted over 400 Republican-aligned groups and individuals. Is that right?
2: Yes, Senator.
22: And then the FBI obtained, without our knowledge, the cell phone data of 20% of the Republicans in the Senate, including me and many of my colleagues on this committee, as well as now FBI Director Kash Patel and now White House Chief of Staff Susie Wiles. Is that correct?
2: Yes, Senator.
7: I love, by the way, the simple yes, Senator, like this is exactly what happened. Yes, Senator, this is exactly what happened. And the whiteboard you had up there of all the senators that were spied on, that was amazing visual as well.
5: Well, going through the facts and laying out the record. And then if you contrast it, because what I did is I contrasted not just the absolute political corruption, but also the difference between open borders and the incredible successes we've seen in the last year and a half under President Trump actually securing the border. And I pointed out the victims of open borders and mass illegal immigrations that the Democrats would not talk about or acknowledge. Here, give a listen.
22: When the Department of Justice loses sight of criminals because it is turned into a partisan arm of the DNC, the American people pay the price. It also meant the Department of Justice was not doing its job, which is enforcing the law and putting criminals in jail. During the Biden administration, there were roughly 12 million encounters at the southern border. Is that correct?
2: Yes.
22: Approximately 2 million illegal aliens were known to have entered but were not apprehended, the so-called gotaways. Is that right?
2: Yes, that's correct.
22: Fentanyl became the leading cause of death for Americans between the ages of 18 and 45. Is that right?
2: That's correct.
22: That was courtesy of the Democrats' open border policies of letting drug dealers and human traffickers flood into this country because they believed it would benefit them politically. Violent transnational criminal organizations, including the Sinaloa cartel, the Jalisco New Generation cartel, MS-13, and Tren de Aragua, expanded their operations inside the United States. Is that right?
2: It is absolutely correct.
22: And then something we never hear from the Democrat side of the aisle. The victims. Jocelyn Nungery, I've not heard one Democrat so much as utter her name. The little girl tragically raped and murdered by two Venezuelan gang members the Biden administration released. Lakin Riley. Again, the Democrats cannot even say her name. Rachel Moran, a mom, brutally raped and murdered by another illegal the Biden Justice Department released. These were daughters, these were students, these were mothers. And they would be alive if the Department of Justice had done its duty. So let's compare the lawlessness, the partisanship, the abuse of power of the Biden Department of Justice to what has happened in the last 18 months. Mr. Blanche, objectively, the American people are safer today than they were 18 months ago. Is that correct?
2: There is no doubt.
22: Now, that's not simply empty rhetoric. Since President Trump took office, federal law enforcement has arrested approximately 29,000 violent gang members. Is that right?
2: That's correct.
22: The department has disrupted or dismantled approximately 2,700 gangs, a 365% increase over the comparable period of time in the previous administration. Is that right?
2: That's correct.
22: Arrests of Tender Aragua members have increased by approximately 519%. Is that right?
2: That's correct.
22: In 2025, the United States saw the largest one-year drop in violent crime and murder since 1937. Homicides across America's largest cities fell more than 19%. Is that right?
2: That's correct.
7: You listen to these numbers, they are staggering, Senator. We're going to have more of this coming up as well right after this. It is Verdict with Senator Ted Cruz. Ben Ferguson with you.
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23: Spain is World Cup champions. The Red Fury took down Argentina 1-0 in extra time to secure their second ever tournament win. Ferran Torres scored in the 106th minute as Spain held on from East Rutherford. Spain's first tournament win came in 2010. A top Trump administration official says the United States military operation against Iran will continue until the mission is complete. Appearing on ABC's This Week, Energy Secretary Chris Wright said President Trump's mission is essential for peace in the Middle East and peace in the world. A severe storm front is headed for the Midwest this week. Forecasters are warning of thunderstorms, producing hail, damaging winds, and torrential downpours starting Monday afternoon, with Wisconsin getting the worst of it. Second Lady Usha Vance gave birth today to her fourth child. Vice President J.D. Vance made the announcement on X, noting that Alec Neil Vance arrived healthy and that the family is overjoyed. The couple already has two boys and a girl. I'm Rob.
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7: Welcome back. It is Verdict with Senator Ted Cruz, Ben Ferguson with you. If you're listening on radio stations around the country, we love having you part of the show. Make sure that you don't miss a single episode of Verdict with Ted Cruz, the podcast that we do each and every week. You can download it wherever you get your podcast. You can also tell Siri or Alexa, play Verdict with Ted Cruz. It will do it for you. And most of the shows we also do on video as well, and you can watch those on YouTube or on Facebook, so subscribe there as well. I want to get back to this back and forth with Todd Blanchcenter and more of what you had to say at his confirmation hearing. Here's the last part. It's truly amazing to see Democrats fighting against this incredible guy who's going to be a great AG.
26: Robberies fell nearly 20%. Aggravated assaults fell nearly 10%. And that trend has continued into this year with homicides falling by yet another 17.7% and robberies by over 20% during the first quarter of 2026. Is that right?
2: It is. Yes.
26: The department has also made protecting America's children one of its highest priorities. Since the beginning of this administration, the FBI has located approximately 7,200 child victims, a 42% increase. Is that right?
2: Yes.
26: The FBI has arrested approximately 3,500 child predators and human traffickers, a 102% increase. Is that right?
2: That's correct.
26: In April alone, Operation Iron Pursuit located more than 200 child victims and arrested more than 350 alleged child sex abuse offenders. Is that right?
2: That's right.
26: And across my home state of Texas, Operation Soteria Shield rescued 89 children and resulted in 276 child exploitation arrests. Is that right?
2: That's the correct stat.
26: Mr. Blanch, after less than 18 months, would it be fair to say that the department is once again focused on protecting the American people and faithfully enacting the laws?
2: That's exactly what we're focused on, Senator.
26: And I will point out that one direct result of that also is deaths by drug overdoses have dropped 20%. There are literally thousands of Americans who are alive today because of the job you and your colleagues at the Department of Justice are doing. And I, for one, want to say thank you for focusing the department on saving people's lives and putting criminals in jail.
2: We have great prosecutors, Senator, and great agents.
7: Senator, we've got great agents. I do love the demeanor of Todd Blanch. I think that's the reason why he will be a great attorney general.
5: Yeah, and look, the Democrats, not a single Democrat disputed a word I said. They didn't dispute the chaos of the open borders. They didn't dispute that this administration has secured the border, that illegal border crossings are down 99%, that the murder rate is down 20%, that drug overdose deaths are down 20%. They can't dispute any of that. So instead, they just scream how much they hate Trump. And I'll tell you, look, at the end of the day, it was a bad hearing for the Democrats because none of them laid a glove on Todd Blanche. And I think he's going to end up being confirmed quickly. There was another hearing this past week in Capitol Hill where Chris Wright, the Secretary of Energy, a very good friend of mine, was testifying. And he was testifying about the shocking revelation that the Biden administration in the last 2 months of the administration, between Election Day and when Trump was sworn in, shoveled $93 billion out of the Department of Energy, mostly to left-wing cronies. My very good friend John Kennedy questioned him on this. Listen to this questioning, because you know what? The corporate media did not play this for you. So you don't know that these utterly corrupt criminals, and there's no other way to put it, when you're $93 billion is more than twice as much as the Department of Justice had, or the Department of Energy had put out in 15 years. They did that in 76 days. Give a listen.
3: Mr. Secretary, I want to go back to some of your earlier testimony, be sure I heard it correctly. The 76-day period you're talking about, that's the period between the time that President Trump was elected and President Biden left office. Is that right?
4: That is correct.
3: And during that short period of time, 76 days, how much taxpayer money went out the door of the Department of Energy?
4: From the loan program office in loans and commitments, $93 billion. Well over twice as much as in the previous 15 years. So
3: how do you vet and do due diligence on a loan in 76 days? One loan, much less $93 billion. How do you do it?
4: I think it's probably pretty clear it wasn't done in many cases. As I mentioned, I'm told I'm holding back clearly in place stuff. There is lots of funds that have gone out the door and commitments that were made from businesses that provided no business plan, no numbers about their own financial solvency or how this project.
3: So you're telling me that the Department of Energy, in the 76-day period before their boss was going to leave office, gave or loaned money to entities that had no business plan?
4: Correct.
3: No financials?
4: Correct. A number of those were before the 76-day period as well. I've come in with great concern about how this institution, this great American institution, has been run and how American taxpayer money has been handled. I'm sorry everyone's upset that we're taking some time to do it, but what we've seen and what
3: upset.
4: The record shows
3: I'm
4: is
3: not
4: just
3: upset. Could it be that a lot of people say you haven't returned your calls? Could it be that you and your colleagues have returned the calls, but the people calling just didn't like the answer? Could that be a possibility?
4: I'm not aware of that. You know, I give my cell phone number to any senator that
3: I
4: wants
3: know you
4: it,
3: do.
4: And I return my calls.
3: Has your department gone dark? Somebody said your department's gone dark. Is it dark over there?
4: It doesn't look dark behind me.
3: I don't see any of you sitting on your hands. Somebody made that charge. I see everybody's hands. Let me ask you something else, Mr. Secretary. Does anybody ever come to the Department of Energy to get some of this free money and lie to you?
4: I have not experienced that, but I think it's a reasonable assumption that that has happened.
3: Does anybody ever come to you? Is it conceivable that some of these folks that heard about this free money came to you with a half-baked idea?
4: I think it's very conceivable. In fact, I've seen such plans that were half-baked would be charitable.
3: That didn't have a business plan, right?
4: Correct. A promise to develop one, to find a location.
3: Just give me the money and I'll develop the plan later.
4: Correct.
3: And now you're going back through, not money that's already been contracted, but you're going back through and checking each one of these loans and these grants to make sure there was no stealing, aren't you? We are.
4: We
3: and
4: are.
3: You make sure there was no incompetence, aren't you? Is that correct?
4: We're looking at that, and yeah, my blood pressure is rising right now just thinking about what we have seen and what did happen at the department.
3: And you're going to tell some of these boondoggles no, aren't you?
4: That's correct.
3: And they're going to be upset, aren't they?
4: That's correct.
3: And they ought to be upset, shouldn't they?
4: I don't think they should be upset. I think they should be ashamed.
3: I am. It's rare that I'm speechless. But I want to be sure I understood. The people running the Department of Energy for President Biden's administration shoveled $93 billion, not million, $93 billion out the door in 76 days, and it just happened to be the time between when President Trump was elected and President Biden, their boss, was leaving. Is that right?
4: It is correct and distasteful. Confidence undermining.
3: My God.
7: Senator, I mean, you look at this money and it's very clear the Democratic Party knew what they were doing and they funneled this money. How is this not illegal?
5: Well, it may well have been illegal, and I think there needs to be serious investigations. There's a cynicism. Look, you're an appointee of Joe Biden in the Department of Energy, and your party loses. Donald Trump gets reelected. The American people reject your agenda. You know what you should do? You should start packing your things up and get ready to leave, because the voters have spoken. All these Democrats that love to beat their chest about democracy, that's what you would do if you respected democracy, but they didn't. They said, we got 76 days, let's rob the taxpayers blind. Let's steal the computers, let's pull the curtains off the rods. $93 billion. Understand, that is more than double the amount of money the Department of Energy had sent out in the previous 15 years combined. That is Bonnie and Clyde bank robbery. That is the corruption of the Biden administration. And it demonstrates an utter contempt for the taxpayers, an utter contempt for the country, a willingness to prioritize your political cronies over the nation. And the people who did this need to be investigated. And if they broke the law, they need to go to jail.
7: We'll take a very quick break. We'll come right back. It is Verdict with Senator Ted Cruz, Ben Ferguson with you. More coming up.
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7: 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It is The Verdict with Senator Ted Cruz, Ben Ferguson with you. 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Senator, I want to start off this last segment by saying I don't ever want our government to be weaponized against our political adversaries. Notice I didn't even use the word enemy. Democrats use the word enemy to describe Republicans. I say adversaries. But I do want to hold those accountable that are actually doing corrupt things. And we now know a lot more about the investigation and the Chinese Communist Party tycoon, Neville Roy Singham, and it should get a lot more attention than it is right now. Certainly the media, they're looking the other way.
5: Well, that's exactly right. And, you know, we ended the last segment by talking about the need for accountability of the corruption within the Biden administration, that those who broke the law need to be held to account. And on this podcast, we have talked at great length about the need to follow the money, that these anti-American efforts. Look, if you look at all of the stories in today's pod, they're interwoven. The DSA, there is clearly a funding stream funding the anti-Semitic protests on college campuses, funding the communists tearing this country apart, funding the DSA, funding the Black Lives Matter and Antifa riots across the country, funding the open border riots in L.A. and elsewhere. The money stream, and what I've urged the Department of Justice, what I've urged the FBI from the beginning of this second Trump administration, follow the money, the people who are paying for this. This is not organic. When people carry out these acts of violence, it's not organic. When you look at the anti-Semitic protests, the tents all match. Follow the money. And then we, in a previous podcast a couple of weeks ago, talked about the bombshell story that we've all seen the rising sentiment against AI. That on the left and the right, suddenly people are saying, gosh, I don't like AI, shut down data centers. Kathy Hochul, just this past couple of weeks, said no data centers in New York. And the bombshell story that much of that is being paid for by a communist named Neville Roy Singham, who has deep ties to the Chinese Communist Party. And listen, we're in a race, America and China, to see who will develop AI first. If China wins, it will put China in a position to dominate the world economically, but also with whichever country wins, the values of that country will dominate AI. So if China wins, AI will be dominated by Communist Party control and surveillance and propaganda and espionage. And I think all of us want AI to instead reflect American values, to reflect free speech and individual liberty and free enterprise. Well, a bit of good news, which is the Trump Department of Justice is doing exactly that. It's following the money and it's holding people to account. Let me read from a story in CBS News. Husband of Code Pink founder being investigated under federal foreign agent and tax laws. Neville Roy Singham, the wealthy husband of the founder of the progressive nonprofit Code Pink and the benefactor of far-left political causes, is under criminal investigation by a grand jury in the Southern District of New York, according to multiple sources with knowledge of the matter. The investigation began by looking into possible violations of the Foreign Agents Registration Act and has since expanded into a criminal tax probe over whether the money was unlawfully funneled through nonprofits he controls, and whether he lied on the tax forms for those nonprofits known as 990s. Singham is a major financial backer of a New York City-based nonprofit called the People's Forum, a left-leaning nonprofit that advocates for causes impacting the working class and other marginalized groups. He's also the founder of ThoughtWorks, an IT consulting company, and is married to Jody Evans, co-founder of the anti-war group Code Pink. Singham sold ThoughtWorks to a private equity firm in 2017 for $785 million. At around the same time, Singham moved his business operations to Shanghai, China, and began funding a vast global network of nonprofits and think tanks to the tune of hundreds of millions of dollars. According to reports of the Free Press and the New York Times, Singham moved the funds through shell companies and other opaque entities, advancing his brand of leftist politics while pushing pro-Beijing messaging. He injected much of his own money into Code Pink, funding up to a quarter of its operation, according to reports. Soon, Code Pink softened its stance on China, which had previously been highly critical of Beijing's human rights policies. Among other things, the group defended China against widespread reports its government was committing genocide against a Muslim minority group in the country's far northwest. So I and numerous other senators on the Judiciary Committee have urged the Department of Justice to look into this. Chuck Grassley wrote a letter urging DOJ to do that. Here's what Grassley's letter said. Quote, evidence suggests that the People's Forum and Code Pink have been funded and influenced by Mr. Neville Roy Singham and the Communist Chinese government, both of which are foreign principals. The evidence also suggests that the People's Forum and Code Pink have engaged in covered political activities that directly advance the Communist Chinese government's political and policy interests. And by the way, Neville Roy Singham's response to that is, quote, I categorically deny and repudiate any suggestion that I am a member of, work for, take orders from, or follow instructions of any political party or government or their representatives. I am solely guided by my beliefs, which are long held personal views. So, well, there's going to be an investigation into it. I don't know if this guy is just a communist who hates America and wants to destroy our nation, or if he's a communist who hates America and wants to destroy our nation, who is working directly for and may even be funded by the Chinese Communist government. That's one of the things that I would imagine the investigation will examine. Either way, I am very glad the Department of Justice is examining the hundreds of millions of dollars he is using to fund the people that are tearing our country apart.
7: Yeah, and that's the key thing there. And if you're doing something that is illegal and it's coming in with the Chinese Communist Party, why would anyone not want that to be investigated if that's what the evidence is showing? That's the core part here that I think matters for all Americans.
5: You know, it's one of the things that is dangerous in this world where we're on social media, where you see things, you're on X or Facebook or wherever you are, and suddenly a lot of people seem concerned about something, and that can seem organic. And we are seeing more and more paid foreign influence operations, and China puts a lot of money into undermining America. Qatar puts a lot of money into undermining America. Iran puts a lot of money into undermining America. You know, there was a report from the Bitcoin Policy Institute that says for the past 5 years, nonprofits funded by Neville Roy Singham have been putting out papers opposing export controls on advanced semiconductors to China, putting out newsletters quoting Chinese communist officials blasting America's approach to technology.

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10: More service members have died. I'm Ted Lindner, Fox News. CENTCOM announcing this weekend another U.S. service members died after a controlled explosion in northern Iraq. This comes after news that two troops were killed Saturday in an Iranian strike in Jordan, and one reported missing has been found dead. The latest tonight from Fox's Mike Tobin.
11: The remains of that third missing U.S. service member have been recovered. So you're talking about three people killed by that strike. Service members were disposing of the explosives in an Iranian attack drone with a controlled explosion. Something went wrong and another U.S. service member was killed. All of this according to Central Command. The U.S. responded to the U.S. loss of life with an intensified round of strikes into Iran. This marks the first time the U.S. has had any loss of life since that memorandum of understanding was signed, which is now largely disregarded.
10: Meantime, the Times of Israel citing media in Saudi Arabia that Iran's supreme leader Mojtaba Khamenei has left the country, although Tehran has not confirmed that. There's a new FIFA World Cup champion.
12: And with the last chance of the game, he'll lift his ball for it. Simon thought about coming, stays at home. It's knocked down.
10: Call on Fox Sports. Spain defeating the champions Argentina 1-0 in extra time at the stadium in New Jersey. The first championship for Spain in 16 years, the last one in 2010. The reigning European champs stretching their unbeaten run to 38 matches over more than 2 years. And NORAD says more than 10 aircraft entered restricted airspace over Bedminster and East Rutherford in New Jersey today. The restrictions in place as the president made his way from his property in Bedminster to the site of the World Cup. Of those 10, NORAD said it had to dispatch F-16 fighter aircraft to intercept three of them. 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

0: 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The one and only, Bill Cunningham.
1: Hi, Billy Cunningham, the great American. Welcome to Sunday night. And right now, it appears that America once again is underway with military attacks against Iran. The eighth consecutive night. You might recall the president said a ways back that if the Iranians kill American soldiers, he will unloose the dogs from the pit of hell. That's what's happening now. And there are also reports that out of a Saudi Arabian news channel picked up by the Israelis that the new Khomeini has fled Iran, says here about 4 hours ago. After 8 nights of pounding by American forces, Iran is reeling. They managed a few counterattacks, notably an attack in Jordan and costing two lives, and one in northern Iraq that caused one. There's an indication the biggest rats may be leaving the ship right now. There are reports from Israeli security sources quoted in the Times of Israel through Saudi Arabia that Khomeini Part 3 has left. And Israeli security forces cited by the Saudi Arabian outlet said that he's not in Iran and he's not in Saudi Arabia. Now, is that confirmed by anyone? The answer is no. Also, it's not confirmed that, according to one, I don't know how good are public opinion polls in Iran, do you think? I don't believe the polls here. According to one public opinion poll, 10% of the Iranian people want to continue with this fight. 10%. They want to change. They can't take it anymore. Of course, today or Sunday and Saturday, there were approximately 24 people that were hanged to their death in Tehran for opposing the government in Tehran, mainly young people. And that goes on unabated, unconcerned by the female protesters in this country. But nonetheless, for whatever it's worth, there's reports out of the Middle East that Khomeini, who was mortally injured in the attack on his father, according to Saudi Arabian sources, has fled Iran and that a coup may be underway. I have good friendships with a couple U.S. senators who told me yesterday, Saturday afternoon, the same thing. This whole thing might collapse in Iran. I said, that'd be great. That'd be a good outcome. Because at this point, American soldiers are being killed, but the mission they're on is critical to the survivability of our country, the Middle East, and the world, not to have Iran getting nuclear weapons they were close to getting. And so we'll check out later on tonight or tomorrow if there's any reporting on this, so-called legitimate sources like ABC, NBC, and CBS that would not cover the president's address on Thursday. Now they're in trouble with the FCC, and they should be. But it appears that Iran is breaking, as many predicted they would. Plus, there's thousands of Kurd militia types in the south of Iran that is heading north. And there's this whole system is in the Middle East is set up to break Iran and to put new leadership in charge. So we'll see what happens down the road, but that's worth the paper it's printed on until it happens. Secondly, another couple of quick news items. J.D. Vance and his wife, Usha, announced the birth of their fourth child today. Announcement arrived at the today about 11 a.m. that Alec Neil Vance was born on Sunday, the fourth sibling of Ewan, Vivek, and Maribel. He was born happy and healthy. And this is the first time a vice president in office, or shall we say the wife of a vice president in office, has had a baby since 1870. So it's been a while. But congratulations to JD and his wife on the birth of their fourth child. And maybe that's it. Who knows? Maybe not. Thirdly, before I take your calls, 866-647-7337 on what's happening in Iran and elsewhere. You know, tonight Spain won the World Cup. There was no protest by the Spanish goalkeeper who said he may not shake the hand of the president. He shook the hand of the president. Trump did a great job. I'm unhappy that Spain won. I'm a great advocate for Messi. I love Messi. But in the extra beginning at halftime forward, the Argentinians had 2 shots on goal. And the Spaniards had 20. And obviously, the better team won. We'll see what happens down the road with that. But lastly, I'm looking at a Cook Political Report, which is the Bible. Supposedly, it's independent. You know, many times we hear often how in this midterm election in November, it's going to be ugly for the Republican Party, for the party in power. The average loss on this kind of a situation in the sixth year of a president is 28 House seats and 6 Senate seats. If that happens, obviously, it's a blowout, and the next 2 years will be a total disaster. With that party, Democrats, taken over by the communists. They're not democratic socialists. They're communists. When I grew up, they were moderate Democrats, the working type Democrats like you and me. At the time, I was a Democrat, dirt under the fingernail. It was the party of God and faith in the flag, the party of John F. Kennedy, not the party of Ted Kennedy, the party of John F. Kennedy. They went from moderate Democrats, became liberals with McGovern and Jimmy Carter. Then they became progressives with Barack Hussein Obama. Then from progressives, they marched on becoming democratic socialists. Now they've become communist by taking over the means of production and calling for the ouster of the presidency and also the Supreme Court. How about that deal? And also open up the southern border and bulldoze the prisons, letting 1.2 million murderers, rapists, and thieves out. That's the modern Democrat Party, bought and paid for by AOC. And she's likely to become the next U.S. senator from New York. And I'm predicting the next Democratic nominee, hopefully I'll be with you in November of 28, will be the one and only Kamala Harris. That's my prediction. Write it down. And her VP would be AOC. How about that? How about that ticket? So we'll see what happens down the road. But the Cook Political Report is the Bible of what's happening. They took a snapshot on July the 18th. Which was yesterday. The Cook Political Report projects Republicans holding 213 seats outside the toss-up column. You need 218 to win, by the way. Has the Republicans at 213 and the Democrats at 205, which means there's 18 toss-ups. Of the 18 toss-ups, the Republicans need to win 5. And the Democrats would have to win 13. So, at this point, it could not have gone worse for the media, from the media's perspective on we Republicans / libertarians, could not have been worse. And right now, reading through the lines, they're predicting the Republicans keep the House of Representatives, something my good friend and yours, Sean Hannity, has been saying for quite a while. So let's move on now to the Senate. There's 5 Senate seats, more or less up for grabs, according to the Cook Political Report. There's 5 to go. Give the Republicans 48. Give the Democrats 47. There's 5 toss-ups, and the 5 are Texas, Michigan, Ohio, North Carolina, and Maine. I'll tell you right now that John Husted's going to win the state of Ohio over Sherrod Brown. And I'll tell you right now that in Texas, there's no way Texans are going to put Tallarico in charge. If those two events happen, then it's up to 50, in which case the Republicans control the Senate. But Maine is still iffy at best. And Susan Collins, not my favorite, is now likely to be reelected. And in North Carolina, I think there's little chance that the Republican can win North Carolina. So if Texas goes to the Republican, if Michigan goes to the Republican, Ohio goes for the Republican, and Maine keeps Susan Collins, that makes it 52 to 47 with one yet to be decided. I give North Carolina, of course, to the Democrats. So likely 52-48 Republican, plus the House stays Republican, which, you know, is okay with me. The longer the war goes on, the more the American people are saying, you know what? Prices remain relatively low. Inflation is at 3.8%. We have full employment. In fact, we are begging for people to work in this country. I have a good friend of mine named Johnny Kraft of Kraft Electric who tells me he's an electrical contractor of great note in the Midwest. He tells me that in the next 7 years, the industry electricians need 500,000 electricians. I said 500,000. My plumbing friends tell me they need 400,000 plumbers. And on top of that, carpenters and drywallers and masonry and all the rest. There's literally millions of jobs that need to be filled. And when you go through electrical school, it takes about 2 to 3 years to become an electrician. And generally, the companies will pay for you to get your degree or diploma. You start off about $70,000 a year with easily a $100,000 salary within 2 or 3 years. To me, from my perspective, it would be a great idea if the urban areas in America would drop any pretense of DEI and black English and tell the kids in school, we have electrical jobs, we have plumbing jobs, we have drywall jobs, we have carpentry jobs, we have data processing jobs. It's unbelievable what we have ready for you. You got to give these kids an opportunity to see the future away from the neighborhoods that Democrats themselves have constructed for black kids. The Democrats have done this to their own community to keep those kids high and dry, push them out when they're 18 years old, go. What if the last 2 years in high school, each kid was told, here's the job waiting for you. You're going to make $70,000 a year. You have 2 years to study and learn a trade. Don't worry about black English. Don't worry about mathematics. Don't worry about history. Hell, it's not being taught anyway. How about a trade? Take Chicago Public Schools and tell those kids, with cooperation from the trades, including many auto workers, that the jobs are waiting for you. Let's get to work. If Brandon Johnson or Karen Bass or Mamdani, who's a leftist communist fool in New York City, would take that approach, we're going to have the last 2 years of high school. It's going to be all about getting ready for the trades, of which we need millions and millions and millions of new workers starting off. And get that done, and it would change the world. I'm not sure the Democrats want that, though. They want them fat, happy, sassy, angry, and not part of the American economic miracle, which is happening almost every day in this country. Democrats don't want that. And I hope maybe at some point, I know public schools in the tri-state area, one prominent one is Deer Park High School, that the last 2 years you can voluntarily enroll into a program involving work to be done in and around data processing, computers, etc., AI, that after 2 years of training, there's a job waiting for you when you're 18, 19 years old to get to work and make serious money from the get-go. Wouldn't that make sense? Man, I would hope so. Lastly, I want to get your reaction to what's happening now in the Middle East and elsewhere. Three more American soldiers have been killed at Freedom's Gate. We acknowledge and their sacrifice. They gave their heart and their body for this country. We should honor them by winning this war. We should take the approach we took against Nazi Germany and against Japan, not the approach we took with Iraq, who, by the way, is now a great friend of ours, and Afghanistan. And Syria is a great friend of ours. The president recently met with both leaders of both countries. It's amazing how the turn of the screw, suddenly the Iraqis are our friends. The Syrians are friendly with us, along, of course, with Jordan and with Lebanon and with Egypt. And all the Gulf states are in our back pocket. They're with us. By themselves are the Iranians. We must win the war. And I pray to God Almighty that somehow these reports out of the Middle East tonight, Sunday night, are accurate, and that the Iranian regime is about to fall. That would be music to my ears. Anything other than Islamic fundamentalists. It's not that we Americans are not anti-Muslim or anti-fundamentalist, correct? We're not that way at all. But we do believe, and I believe, and you probably believe also, I have no problem with Islam itself. In fact, there's two or three mosques in greater Cincinnati where I live, and a big one in Toledo, which has no problems whatsoever. There's a branch of Islam controlled by the Iranians that favor things like beheadings and stoning of women, marrying little girls that are 7, 8 years old, sexual slavery of the Yazidis that somehow believe in slave trading, which is still happening, this branch of Islam, and also forced rape, so that a virgin doesn't go to heaven from their perspective. Forced conversions, jihad and burqas attacking other religions, of child abuse and women abuse and animal abuse, multiple wives and murder and Sharia. I have no problem with Islam. I have a problem with all that stuff right there. That's my problem. And that's the way Islam is practiced in large parts of the world, especially in Iran and Afghanistan. And I hope at some point that sexual mutilation of girls can stop in Egypt. About 90% of girls go through sexual mutilation in Egypt. That's one of the more advanced parts of the Muslim world. And it may be going on in Dearborn, Michigan. Some reports said it is. But if it's a religion of peace, bring peace to the world. Let those words mean something. Let's get your reaction to what's happening now. Your reaction possibly to the World Cup won by Spain. Your reaction to the media in this country not covering the speech of Donald Trump Thursday night, but telling you what he said after he said it. They can't trust you with the truth. Let's continue with more. We have calls from Michigan and Chicago. Four lines are open. 866-647-7337. Bill Cunningham, the Great American, with you every Sunday night.

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3: You know, one last thought before I turn things over to you. 866-647-7337. On Friday, there was some reaction when CNN, you know, the cable news network, breaking news, refused to air the speech of President Trump on Thursday night. And Brian Stelter, who looks like Humpty Dumpty, CNN, said, quote, "Some network executives felt it would be dangerous to just air Trump's speech live in full, unedited, without knowing what he's going to say ahead of time." What? That's the point of breaking news. You don't know what's going to happen. And according to CNN, didn't want to air it. They didn't trust you to have good judgment to discern truth from fiction. and they wanted to make sure that you weren't exposed to dangerous materials. Essentially, what they're telling you and Americans, that you're only entitled to hear through their filter and the way they report it. You can't hear it directly from his own mouth. You can't hear without the spin from them. What is dangerous is CNN and ABC. If you're allowed to come to your own conclusions as opposed to what they lead you to believe. So they're censoring now the president of the United States, something they would never have done with Obama if Hillary Clinton had won, God forbid, or Kamala Harris if she would have won, or Joe Biden. I don't recall them ever saying during any of those presidencies, real or imagined, that we can't air what the president has to say because it's dangerous. We don't know what they're going to say. We're not going to air it until we find out ahead of time what's going to happen. To their credit, CBS did air it in its entirety. CNN did not, then came on afterwards and, of course, tore the president apart. You and I both know as great Americans that Joe Biden in 2020 did not earn 81 million votes. The best Obama ever did was 68 million. 13 million more votes for Biden. Did he run a more energetic campaign than Barack Hussein Obama or Donald Trump in either election? Absolutely not. There was a massive ballot stuffing campaign underway, especially in Michigan, to make sure that because of ballot harvesting, that dead people and others voted that had no relationship to reality and no relationship to legality. That's what happened. But CNN and ABC and NBC did not want you to hear the words of the president until they told you what the president said. They didn't trust you to actually listen to the president. How stupid is that? I mean, that is real stupid. But that's CNN today. Let's take your calls. 866-647-7337. And get your thoughts on the president's speech on Thursday. The reports out of the Middle East, holding in my hand that the Ayatollah Part 3 has left Tehran, that there's almost a silent coup underway, and more. Let's continue. Bill Cunningham, the great American, with you and all great Americans. Guess what? Every Sunday night.

0: Spain is World Cup champions. The Red Fury took down Argentina 1-0 in extra time to secure their second tournament win. Ferran Torres scored in the 106th minute as Spain held on from East Rutherford. Enzo Fernandez received a second yellow card and got sent off for Argentina, which was trying to defend its World Cup title from 4 years ago. The Midwest is bracing for severe storms this week. Forecasters are warning of thunderstorms producing hail, damaging winds, and torrential downpours starting Monday afternoon, with Wisconsin expected to get the worst of it. Wind gusts could hit 70 miles per hour. On Tuesday, the storm front will push into the lower Midwest, including much of Ohio. The Odyssey earned more than $124 million in a stunning weekend debut at the box office. The three-hour action epic packed theaters nationwide, easily beating projections to make it the third-largest opening of the year, behind Toy Story 5 and the Super Mario Galaxy movie. I'm Rob.
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4: Bill, why is my eye twitching? Does this mean I'm in perimenopause? 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
4: Yes, because I have questions, and I bet you do too. 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
8: I'm Billy Cunningham. Let's continue now. We simply never stop. We simply continue. CNN cannot let you with the truth out of the speaker's mouth. They must not run it and tell you what should have been said and was not said. They can't let you make independent judgments about Donald Trump. They want to make them for you. Let's continue with more of your calls. 866-647-7337. Later on is Leland Vittert of News Nation coming up. And also later on is John Lott. Talk about a column he wrote on townhall.com relative to voter ID. You might know a day or two ago, Tom Tillis, a complete Republican clown from North Carolina, said he'll do everything in his power to stop voter ID. He's going out of office for obvious reasons. So we'll see what happens with that. Let's continue now with Steve in Kansas and then Sue in North Carolina. Steve in Kansas, welcome to the Bill Cunningham Show. And Steve, how are you?
9: Pretty good. I've been listening to your show for probably 15 years now.
8: Good.
9: And
8: Thank you.
9: I'm a veteran of the Air Force. I was in computer programming, but it was during the Vietnam era. And I'm in my 70s, and I've realized that I fully agree with the going ahead with the war in Vietnam. You identify the bad guys, you get rid of them. You don't go for appeasement or all these long talks. You know, you might argue about the size of the bargaining table, that type of thing. Huh. And, well, war is hell. I mean, you know, innocent people are killed, but I fully agree with, you know, being aggressive and going ahead with this and getting rid of the bad guys.
8: And, Steve, look at it this way. Unlike Iraq and Afghanistan and Vietnam, right, we had no chance of losing the country to any of those ridiculous nations. We simply refused to win the war in Vietnam, despite the courage of people like you. And in Iraq, I can't understand what happened there. We had the A-team in charge with Bush 43 and with Colin Powell and Donald Rumsfeld and Dick Cheney with the A-team, who was there in the 1990s. Every decision they made in Iraq was ridiculous. We lost. And then Afghanistan, in a sense, we'd won. And then Joe Biden left precipitously, turning over billions of dollars of military hardware to the Taliban.
9: Right.
8: I don't understand that. You can't say we won North Korea. You can't say we've won a war since World War II. And Persian Gulf War I became right. Persian Gulf War II. And so if we're going to go to war, like with Iran, who is the snake, the head of the snake must be cut off. And I love what Donald Trump is doing. And the MOU was ridiculous. I don't think it's possible for Iran to follow anything they put down in writing. The only thing worthwhile is unconditional surrender. Ulysses S. Grant.
9: Right.
8: What are the terms of surrender? Unconditional. That we have to win this war as quickly, as painlessly as possible. I think Trump was wrong after 6 weeks to wait to send J.D. Vance to Islamabad along with Witkoff and Kushner to talk to the so-called leaders of Iran. They had no power. They had no cell phones. And he left 12 hours later with a tail between his legs. And now just recently, the president has said, we're going to win the war. Should have done that in March and April. I think the war would be over. Do you agree?
9: Right. I fully agree. I think that, you know, like I have thought, you know, war is not a fun game. It's not a game to be played. It's either won or lost. You identify the bad guys.
8: Win.
9: And you
8: win.
9: Right.
8: You win.
9: You lose more. You lose more in the game by not doing the right thing. It really kind of angers me that it's, taken this long, because I think that tries the patience of the American people.
8: And the other thing, Steve, I was told by a certain U.S. senator that the Russians are providing to the Iranians targeting information through their satellites to target U.S. military bases. That's despicable. It's wrong. Now, from the Russian perspective, the Russian perspective is, well, you're killing Russians, helping the Ukrainians kill Russians. We're going to help Iranians kill Americans. Now, right now, Russia's on the mat as much as they can be. I get their thinking from a communist perspective, but the only other nation other than ours with good satellites are the Russians. The Chinese have some, but the Russians have hundreds. And according to this U.S. senator told me, they're giving targeting information to Tehran. I don't like that very much.
9: No, I think we're doing the right thing by going ahead, get the doggone thing taken care of, and move on from there.
8: Win. How about winning the war? You got to win the war. If we're in a war, win the war as quickly, as painlessly as possible. But this regime in Iran has said for almost half a century, we will kill you. We're going to kill every Jew, every Christian. We're going to set electronic magnetic pulses over the country. We're going to nuke New York. They've said this for 47 years. Now they've had the capability of doing so. And we've been pussyfooting around for too long. I'm tired of pussyfooting around. It's time to win. Let's continue. Let's go to Sue in North Carolina and then Nick. Sue in North Carolina, welcome to the Bill Cunningham Show. Sue, how are you?
10: Oh, well, we're hot in North Carolina. It's hot.
8: Hotter than the hinges of hell.
10: You've been sniffing any smoke?
8: Only east of here. We've had terrible storms the last three or four nights that cleans out the atmosphere. And New York looked pretty good this afternoon. They had terrible storms, last night. But North Carolina was bad, too, correct?
10: We need some rain. We're in drought.
8: Well, you can have our rain. We had five, six inches of rain. We'll send it. As soon as we get more, we'll send some more rain to you.
10: Well, I tell you, I love your show. I've been listening to you for so long. You're so great.
8: Thank you.
10: You're so wonderful.
8: Thank you.
10: And my thought is this. I was wondering what you think. To me, it looks like, well, you remember the Crusades years ago?
8: Yeah.
10: To me, this
8: looks about them.
10: Like,
8: I read about them.
10: Yeah. If this is going to turn into a religious war, I don't know what's going to happen because you got Christianity against Islam as usual. And I don't know where the Pope is. He's hiding or something. He never has much to say, you know?
8: If the Pope believes that we can surrender in a sense and not fight Islamic extremism, he should hold the peace conferences in the Vatican. And Pope Leo XIV, I'm a practicing Roman Catholic. I'd love to have an American Pope. No one said it was ever going to happen. And if these things are so easy, what you got to do is hold the peace conferences in the Vatican, let the Iranians come there and say what they have to say. But from my perspective, it's right against wrong and good against evil. And we have to win the war. And we have to win it as quickly, as painlessly as possible. And the Pope, shall we say, is a peacemaker. And the military are the ones with the bullets and the guns. You can only imagine. I like the argument, Sue, that if Israel was disarmed tonight, they'd be obliterated in the morning. If the enemies of Israel were disarmed, there'd be peace in the morning. The Israelis want peace. It's a participatory democracy in which 25% of the citizens of Israel are Muslims. And you don't hear a peep out of them. In fact, most of American Muslims, except those running for political office, are very quiet and peaceful. There are branches of Islam that have nothing to do with Tehran, and they're very peaceful. You don't hear much out of most of the mosques in America or the Midwest because they're generally peaceful. Islam means peace. To a lot of Muslims, it means peace, but to other Muslims, it doesn't mean that. It means marrying little 7-year-old girls to a 30-year-old man. It means beheadings. It means disemboweling women. It means repeated rapes. It means slavery. It means beheadings. And that branch of Islam, I would hope, Sue, that larger number of Muslim Americans would arise and say, what's happening in Iran to the women and the girls, what's happening in Syria, Egypt, where they have sexual mutilation of children, or Afghanistan, doesn't represent any branch of Islam of which I'm aware. And the Muslim community in America is largely very, very peaceful, or rather quiet, aren't they? And they shouldn't be.
10: I couldn't agree with you more.
8: That's where it is. Well, thanks for your call, and God bless you. Let's go to Nick in Chicago. Nick in Chicago, welcome to the Bill Cunningham Show, listening on GN. Nick, give me a full report.
11: Okay, full report. Well, it's not much. I told the screen I want to talk about the DSA, the Democratic Socialist.
8: Yeah, go ahead. Have at it, man. Have at it.
11: America. Yeah. These people came out of nowhere. Here in the Chicago area, now Chicago, as you probably know, lies inside of Cook County. It's one of the largest political units in the country. These people, some of them ran for office about 10, 15 years ago, which isn't that long ago, as Democratic Socialists. They didn't necessarily want to, but it was a new label. I've talked to a couple of them, a new label that was tried out to see how it's going to go over, and it did not go over at that time. They lost. Many of them lost. And some of them complained on TV that, you know, I ran as a Democratic Socialist. I was told to run under that label, and if I ran as a Democrat, I would have won. And, you know, they felt that they weren't treated fairly. But anyhow, this Democratic Socialist of America, this is just another name for Communist Party or Marxist Party. You know, that's all it is. There is actually an official Nazi Party, Communist Party, you know, that you can, in the old-fashioned phone books, you can flip the page and look under the alphabetical listing, you'd find it. So now these people are looking to capitalize, you know, politically on everything that they can, where people are angry. That was well known how it was handled by Mussolini, by Hitler. They just took advantage of people's frustrations and anger with things.
8: Stupidity.
11: And everything, you know, and just use their country as their own casino. And the Italians luckily were able to grab Mussolini as the Germans forces trying to get him out of northern Italy and bring him back to Italy and serve justice upon him. And we've probably all seen the famous pictures of him hung upside down and his mistress.
8: Yeah, Nick, a scholar said many years ago, there's no difference between communism and socialism except in the same ultimate end, which is communism. Communism proposes to enslave men by force, socialism by the vote. So democratic socialists want to vote, get into power, and they tell you up front, what we want to do is get rid of the southern border. We want to have quick legalities, making all illegals citizens so they can vote. They want to bulldoze the prisons. They want to eliminate the presidency and eliminate the U.S. Supreme Court and the federal court system. Now, communism proposes to enslave you by force, socialism by the vote, but the goal is the same. And if for some reason, if this crew gets in charge, and let's say Kamala Harris is the president, Hakeem Jeffries is the speaker, I don't know, AOC is going to be the head of the Senate. They're going to quickly legalize all 25 to 30 million illegals and give them quickly the right to vote, which they can do by the signature of the president and voting. They can also open up the southern border completely, dismiss everyone in jail. The president can pardon everybody in a federal prison. Out they go, and that's what is planned. Who's funding them? I think number one is stupidity, and number two are the Chinese and certain interests in Iran and the Russians. They want to destroy America, and their instrumentality are, quote, democratic socialists that are really communist. They want to call themselves democratic socialists. They think that's more palatable than running as a communist. But they are communist. Make no mistake about this, Nick. They are communist. And thanks for your call. Let's continue with more. Many else take some more calls at 866-647-7337. Democrats have gone from middle class party to liberalism to progressivism to socialism to democratic socialism, and now the next stop is communism, which is seizing the means of production. When Mamdani has more time to work as magic in New York City, in the month of June, they had the highest rents in the city's history at $6,000 a month. There's already 70 grocery stores that have closed in New York City. Rapes are up, robberies are up, murders are up, and the homeless encampment along 57th Avenue is ridiculous. It's 3/4 of a mile long, open-air drug use. That is pure and simple communism. So when we vote this November, we have to vote to make sure the communists don't take over America at the ballot box, which is the goal of the socialist, who then will turn us into communist. Not on our watch. Let's continue with more. On the other side, we have several calls, one New Orleans and from Cleveland and from Michigan and all places in between. 49 minutes after the hour, Bill Cunningham, the Great American, with you every Sunday night.

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12: Always good to hear the voice of Sean Hannity. We communicate with each other a lot. I hope that at some point he can run for the presidency or maybe the U.S. Senate in Florida. It would be great. And we'll see what happens down the road with him politically. I often say when asked the same question that I would not be in a government that would have me as a representative. I say that tongue in cheek relative to him, and I hope his brighter days lie ahead. And by the way, he's in good health, despite the protestations of some that he appears to be a little puffy. That's because of a steroid that he talked about online, made it public, not private, which is fine. But Sean Hannity's health is great. It's good. And need more of him every step along the way. Let's go to Paul in Michigan and many others, home of the Wolverines. Coming up later is Leland Vittert. And Paul in Michigan, welcome to the Bill Cunningham Show. And Paul, how are you? Paul. Let's go to Janice in New Orleans. Janice in New Orleans, she just hung up. Let's go to John in Cleveland. John in Cleveland, welcome to the Bill Cunningham Show. John, how are you?
13: Pretty good, but a little discouraged or disgusted because I think we're subjected to a massive propaganda campaign with 1,500 ultra-right-wing radio stations owned by right-wing billionaire war profiteers. And I think you're one of those. The only point of view that we're not allowed is, for instance, people like Paul Craig Roberts, Dr. Paul Craig Roberts, who was the assistant secretary of the Treasury under Reagan. Okay. And Ray McGovern, who briefed five presidents and was a top CIA analyst, okay, morning brief for five apprentices. And he says that this kind of warmongering propaganda and shameless lying is totally false and dangerous to the entire world, and that not only Netanyahu is a war criminal, but I think of those 1,500 right-wing radio stations.
12: Well, who are they? Who am I getting paid? Do you think CNN, ABC, NBC, do you think there's another left-wing cabal of rich people like George Soros manipulating the media, or is it just people like me?
13: Not that. That's right. Okay. And they excoriate the Democrats even more than the Republicans as the more effective people. The more effective liars that will be able to sell their brand of right-wing Democrat lies.
12: So you think Akeem Jeffries, you think mainstream Democrats are part of a Republican movement, that the mainstream Democratic Party is somehow worse than Republicans? Is that what you're saying?
13: I'm saying in a sense that they're more effective in selling these dirty wars. These simple grade school kindergarten type of propaganda that we're always the good guys and the other guys are always the evil
12: That's
13: situation.
12: Correct. I say this: America are the good guys, Israel are the good guys, Iran, Nazi Germany, Tojo, Japan, they're the bad guys. But thanks for your call, John. Let's continue with more coming up. Next will be Leland Vittert about his experiences in the Middle East and more. Let all voices be heard. Bill Cunningham, the great American, bought and paid for, with you every Sunday night.
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1: Got Billy Cunningham, the Great American. A lot happening the last couple days over the weekend in the Middle East. Three American service personnel have been killed. There is a lot of concern by some in Washington that there's targeting information provided by the Russians to the Iranians to target American military bases to kill more and more Americans. And that's a great concern. I also was told by a certain U.S. senator also that there's rumors in the Middle East that Khomeini, the wounded Ayatollah, has left the country, and maybe a coup may be underway this Sunday night. I'm not sure about that, but let's see what it is. But as I often say, Israel never forgets and the Mossad never forgives. Once again, Leland Vitter of News Nation, welcome to the Bill Cunningham Show. And basically, what are the rules in the Middle East when it comes down to hunting down terrorists who were involved in the October 7th attack?
2: Well, the Israelis understand the rules of the Middle East. I lived there for 4 years, and it is a Western culture in a Eastern, Middle Eastern, medieval society. And that is a very interesting piece of railroad track to go down. They understand the only language fundamentalist Islam understands, because it is still a medieval religion, is the language of violence. And this goes all the way back to Golda Meir, right, with Operation Wrath of God after the Munich Olympics in Black September killed the Israeli athletes in Munich, that she said, we are going to go hunt everyone down. And slowly but surely, over a couple of year period around Europe, some guy would be walking out of a falafel shop and he would get three shots in the head. And it set up this dynamic. Now, unfortunately, it has not stopped the Islamic terrorists, but it has certainly made it clear that the Israelis will extract a very high price for killing their people, which is the only, I'll repeat it, it is the only language understood in the Middle East. All you have to do, Bill, and you know this as well as anybody, if tomorrow the terrorists, we'll call it that, Hamas, Hezbollah, the Houthis, the Iranians, laid down their weapons, there would be peace. We know that because the Israelis have made peace with the Jordanians and the Egyptians, and thanks to the Abraham Accords, a number of other countries, and there's no problem with them. There's trade, there's flights, there's intelligence sharing, there's military cooperation. If, however, the Israelis laid down their weapons tomorrow, they would be overrun by noon. And we know that because of what happened on October 7th.
1: And the shocking, the wrath of God, I saw this in one movie afterwards, and the Israeli, the Jews who were doing this, killing those who killed their Olympic athletes in 1972, the film was kind of positioned around the fact that it was affecting the assassins, that the Jewish assassins tracking down these, I think there were 12 or 15 who were involved directly with Black September. And the movie was kind of coined that it kind of hurt the Israelis, the individuals, to do this. They didn't really want to do it. They kind of didn't want to shoot people in the head and have their cars explode and blow up their apartments. A phone would ring in their flat, and suddenly the family would be blown out the sides of the building. And it was coined by the Hollywood producer as it really affected the Jewish Mossad assassins terribly, and they weren't the same people afterwards. I thought that was political, because I would think from the Israeli viewpoint, when you have your wrestlers, your Jewish Olympians, blowing up in a helicopter from Black September, and like September on October the 7th, when you have literally Jewish babies put in microwaves, when you have women raped brutally for months as hostages, some of the stories are despicable. It's beyond barbaric what Hamas did to the Jewish women and children and babies. Tie them together and set them on fire and watch the parents tied up, watch their own children burn to death in front of them. The most horrible ways that a person can be killed by another person. I don't think the so-called Mossad special, I think it's Shin Bet or whatever they call that extra group hunting down these terrorists, have any qualms about doing it at all. They consider it to be a war. And so suddenly, almost every week, every few days.
2: I'm going to stop you.
1: Go ahead.
2: Because I think you're not giving the Israelis enough credit, and you're equating them to the terrorists. They take no pleasure in it. And I've spent a lot of time with Israeli intelligence operatives, and I've spent a lot of time with Israeli military officers who have been at the tip of the spear in various ways in the fight, both in Gaza and in other places around the Middle East. And I will tell you, it affects them profoundly, and it should. You want it to. That's what makes Israel different. What makes them different is that they are a Western society. They don't enjoy this. It does affect you. It affects them greatly, but they know what they are doing must be done. That doesn't mean it doesn't affect them. That doesn't mean they don't think it's just. And I think that is a real difference in Israeli society. It's what makes them different than the medieval religion and philosophy of the terrorists for whom they take joy. There were terrorists, we had the intercepted phone calls, who were calling and FaceTiming their families back in Gaza during the October 7th attack, sharing in the joy of their terror and their demonic acts. No Israeli officer that I know, and certainly no Israeli intelligence operative that I know that has had to do this, has those feelings.
1: None. Yeah, you're correct. You're absolutely correct. And I'll stand slightly corrected by the fact this is something that must be done, but it's done in a way differently than what Hamas did. And that's the critical point.
2: It's done differently, but I think the mentality of Hamas and Hezbollah, which I will go back to, Shia and Sunni, because Hamas is Sunni, but the Shia religion goes back to the split of the Islamic faith, right? And Shia Islam followed Ali's family, which became a much more violent and medieval crusade. That comes from Karbala. And the Shia religion has never gone through a reformation process.
1: Right.
2: It believes in the barbarity of things, right? It's why the Iranians hang gays from cranes and rape women prisoners before they're executed so they don't go to heaven. That is who they are fighting against. And I think the Israelis make a real point of trying to be different. And it's why you're seeing this. And it's a problem for Israel that not the higher grade units, or not their more elite units, the Sarat units and the Mossad units, and their air force, but their lower grade units, their common infantry, the Shin Bet, the border patrol units, that they're now having problems with their soldiers acting out of anger rather than out of righteousness. Mm. And that's becoming a problem for Israel.
1: Well, on that front, I often say, how does this end? I'm watching some of the news coverage recently, some on your News Nation, Leland Vitter, and elsewhere. How does it end? And the fact of the matter is, I don't think it ends unless somehow the Iranian government is overthrown and that a more reasoned government takes over. And if that ends that way, they should call the Nobel Peace Prize the Trump Peace Prize. If that happens, and maybe we're closer to it this week than last week, with the effect of the bombings, which have taken place almost nightly. And secondly, a new front's about to open at the Red Sea. Allegedly, the Houthis are being encouraged to attack vessels in the Red Sea on the other side of Saudi Arabia on the West End. And if that happens, okay. But you said last week, it is time now for the president to do what should have been done in March, April, and May. Here we are, July and August and September, which is decimate as much as possible the Iranian military, directly, indirectly, civilian, in order to bring about a change internally. Is that where we're headed? How does it end? Well, let's say we're together at the end.
2: Bill, your radio program has a time limit, and if we're going to try to talk about how it's going to end in the Middle East, we need to go a lot longer. We got to go through and blow a couple of breaks. Golda Meir said it will end when the Arabs love their children more than they hate us. And she was right. And that's why we now have the Jordanians and the Egyptians and the Emiratis and the Bahrainians Now, the Saudis with almost normalized relationship with Israel because they decided they love their children. They wanted peace and prosperity more than they wanted to hate the Jews. The Iranians, Hezbollah, Hamas, have not made that decision yet. It is a much deeper thing. Now, to your point, what can be done with Iran? The overnight bombings of the past 2 days, where the U.S. military has started to increase its target set to cut off the Islamic Revolutionary Guard Corps that surrounds the Persian Gulf, I would say that's a good start, but it is nowhere near the amount of resolve that is needed to bring about change. I wrote about this in War Notes, warnotes.com, to subscribe for free. Four things. You need to begin targeted killings of the Iranian regime. Anybody who is involved in breaking the deal gets killed. Very simple. Number two, you need to start going after the regime's ability to project power internally. You need to start taking out the IRGCs and the Baji militias' internal security sites to allow for some type of revolution. Number three, you need to arm the Kurds to be able to begin an uprising, a popular uprising inside of Iran. And number four, you have to have an unrelenting bombing campaign against regime targets. This whole power plant and bridges thing, I think, is silly. And it's silly for Trump to be talking about. You have to start going after the way the regime makes money. That means oil facilities, and that means the businesses inside Iran that still exist that provide the payola to the IRGC and the Iranian military.
1: Well, on that front, I would assume Mossad, et cetera, is doing the killing parts of the regime and identifying where they are. I would assume the IRGC, every now and then, one of their spokesmen jump up and say, they'll put Trump in a coffin. That's not helpful. From what you've said, and I think you're accurate, arming the Kurds, I guess that's gone on, but that's going to be a long slodge from the south. An unrelenting bombing campaign, and also cutting off the arms, et cetera, cutting off the financing. That's happening too. You're talking about something that's going to take, you know, Americans demand things to be done beginning, middle, and the end. And I think we're at the beginning of the middle and not the other side of approaching the end. It's going to take a long time. And will Americans, after the midterms, and I think, I pray I'm wrong about this, that the midterms are going to be a disaster for Donald Trump, especially in the House, maybe not in the Senate, who knows. But do we have the intestinal fortitude and the patience over the next 6 months to a year for this all to happen? Or secondly, I've heard some commentaries, these things fall rapidly. It's all of a sudden Saddam Hussein was in charge and then he's in a hole somewhere. It can't happen until it does. And when it does, it goes quickly, very quickly. And some of the reporting out of the Middle East says right now that there's profound dissatisfaction among the Iranian people with what's going on. I can only imagine. So are we at the beginning of the end or the end of the beginning? Where are we in the process? Well, Americans demand action.
2: A lot of that depends on President Trump, in that the past month and a half of taking our foot off the boot of the Iranians' neck didn't help. I would also say a lot of it depends on the vice president of the United States. He was on Joe Rogan's show, yeah. And it sounds like he sounded an awful lot like the lefty socialists who keep blaming Israel for everything. And when the vice president of the United States is doing effectively the Iranians' bidding by demonizing Israel and acting like the Iranians are good faith negotiating partners who you can make a deal with, and that America needs to sort of withdraw from its place in the world, that says an awful lot. So if I were to watch anything, it is, and this is what we're going to be talking about tonight, the shadow primary going on right now between Marco Rubio and J.D. Vance is remarkable to watch. And J.D. Vance has gone now from Trump is Hitler to Trump's bootlicker and greatest advocate to his vice president, now to Tucker Carlson's talking points man that Israel is the problem. It's a pretty remarkable evolution for the man from Ohio.
1: So you're saying, and J.D. Vance has little experience until the past 2 years in international affairs, none, in fact. Rubio has a lot more. His speech the other day about leftist violence was incredible. It was beautiful. But I had a thought in my mind when I'm watching on Joe Rogan with J.D. Vance. Did he make a call to Donald Trump ahead of time and say, this is the direction I want to go? Is it okay with you to go this direction? And I'm thinking, did J.D. Vance on his own kind of blame the Jews? And if that's the case, that's not the approach of the grandfather of Jewish children, which Donald Trump is. Is Trump that smart to create this dichotomy between Rubio and Vance? Did Vance get a hold of Trump ahead of time in a phone call and say, should I do this? What do you think?
2: I'm not going to speculate because I don't know, and I'm a journalist, not a commentator. But it would be stunning to think that Vance is freelancing. It would also be stunning to think that, well, I should say it this way. It is very clear J.D. Vance understands where this small but very vocal part of the left wing of the Republican Party is, or the ultra right wing, because they meet up at the horseshoe with the socialists because they all blame the Jews.
1: I get it.
2: And the Tucker Carlson types. Tucker Carlson and Hassan Piker are not that far apart in many ways. What I would say is, I don't think it matters, because J.D. Vance has decided that he is out for J.D. Vance, which has always been the case. And I would argue that the important point here is what he said. Whether or not he asked permission, I guess it matters in a theoretical sense, but more importantly, you have him willing to say it. And that, to me, shows dangerously where part of the party is, part of the Republican Party. But also, this is a man, as vice president, who is literally willing to say anything at any time. And that is in stark contrast. It's in stark contrast to Marco Rubio.
1: Absolutely. Absolutely.
2: Has unquestionably has real organizing principles. I would equate it the same way to Lindsey Graham. Has a view of America and a view of America's role in the world. And America's greatness comes from America being a force for good in the world.
1: Yeah.
2: You know, our American greatness and expansion started post-World War II when America saved the world. And we can't forget that.
1: Well, we're a great nation, someone said, because we're a good nation. And J.D. Vance might be singing out of both sides of his mouth. That's something Rubio does not do. Once again, Leland Vitter, War Notes, it's all there. A very spirited conversation. I appreciate very much getting your perspective on this. It was almost always accurate. And Leland Vitter, News Nation, thank you very much.
2: Thanks, Bill.
1: God bless you. Let's continue with more. There it is. A dichotomy between J.D. Vance and Marco Rubio might be developing. And do we have the patience to see this thing through to its logical conclusion? No.
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1: Hi, Billy Cunningham, the Great American. And because the remarks tonight of Leland Vittor are particularly apropos because of the killing of three American soldiers, one in Iraq and two in Jordan. And if there's targeting going on from Russia, targeting U.S. bases to be hit by missiles, that's a serious situation. I'm glad we have this president at this time doing what this president is doing. So let's continue with more. We'll see what happens throughout the week. The U.S. has hit Iran for the last 7 or 8 nights in a row, and it continues. I'm going to put a call into Kevin Jackson. He's out west, I think, in the state of Arizona, to talk about race relations in America and more. And is it safe for a white person to be with a black person if that black teenager is drowning during his occupancy with the white guy? Is that a difficulty? Kevin Jackson has his comments on that and so much more. Bill Cunningham, the Great American, with you and all great Americans every Sunday night.

0: Spain is World Cup champions. The Red Fury took down Argentina 1-0 in extra time to secure their second ever tournament win. Ferran Torres scored in extra time as Spain held on from East Rutherford. Enzo Fernandez received a second yellow card and got sent off for Argentina, which was trying to defend its World Cup title from 4 years ago. President Trump wants Iran added to a bipartisan Russia sanctions bill. The measure would impose mandatory sanctions on Russian political and military leaders, as well as oligarchs, state-owned enterprises, and foreign companies that support Russia's defense industrial base. In a Truth Social post today, Trump called on Republicans to add Iran to the bill. Joey Logano took home the checkered flag in the Window World 450 from North Wilkesboro Speedway. The driver of the number 22 car earned his first victory of the NASCAR Cup season. The in-season challenge concludes next Sunday at the Brickyard 400 from Indianapolis Motor Speedway.
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9: All right, Billy Cunningham, the great American, of course, Kevin Jackson of the KevinJacksonNetwork.com. He's an author, radio talk show host, and more. And Kevin Jackson, welcome again to the Bill Cunningham Show. And I find with interest a column you have posted, The Ice Age of Rage. Activists continue turning law enforcement into political battlefields. Every time there's an ICE agent who shoots, unfortunately, because of the behavior of the person sought to be arrested and kills them, it is a national issue. The world stops. In fact, when this thing in Maine happened about 4 or 5 days ago, CNN broke in breathlessly with news of ICE agent killing another immigrant without knowing what the facts are. And the activist groups, because it's Maine, pulled out all stops to besiege the offices of Senator Susan Collins within an hour or two without knowing what the facts are. The facts don't matter. So explain what's happening when ICE agents, who, by the way, have to deport about 600,000 people. The death rate from that is extremely low. By the way, under Barack Hussein Obama, it was 52 deaths. But nonetheless, it wasn't news at all. So explain what's happening when the media jumps on top of the federal law enforcement quickly without knowing the facts.
10: Well, what it tells you, Billy, is it's a sad day for black people. And you may be going, Kevin, what are you talking about? Well, see, we used to have that outrage whenever a cop killed a black person. But now that's gone, because blacks have slowly started to shift away from the Democrats, and the Democrats have a new group that they want to make the downtrodden, the people that are disenfranchised, and this is the illegals. And so as ICE is doing its job, anything that happens now is under the microscope. So it doesn't matter whether it's good or bad. I'll use George Floyd. Okay, so what? He was a dope fiend and was passing a counterfeit bill. Let's build a monument to him. Now it's ICE people. It's Renee Good and Alex Preddy. These are two names we didn't know. We probably shouldn't know. And now we got two more. Remember when blacks, it was always, oh, well, look at what happened with Trayvon Martin. And you could name the four or five or six black people in the last 16 years that have been, you know, screwed around over, you know, with something like this, you know, what they consider to be terrorized by black people. And it was epidemic. And suddenly it was a catastrophe. Well, we've got people that are acting nutty, getting themselves killed, and because they can't rely on the previous groups that they were able to make media out of, now it's this. And it's ridiculous, because at the end of the day, ICE has to do its job. One of the memes that's circulating these days is Thomas Homan getting rewarded for being Barack Obama's border czar, but getting ostracized for being Donald Trump's border czar. And that's kind of how it works.
9: Well, in reality, Tom Homan's been there about 30 years, and Barack Hussein Obama gave him the highest civilian award that could be administered, because he directly participated in deportation of 4 to 5 million illegals. And Obama quickly awarded him a Medal of Honor, saying, hey, this is wonderful. Keep doing it. And at the end of his presidency, he was having second thoughts, because he said, look, I have to follow the law. He gave some interview in which he said, look, I wish the immigration statute was different, but until the law changes, I'm going to enforce the law. And now here
10: it's not only just about enforcing the law. Look, Trump and the entire administration, everybody listening to us, they know this makes common sense. The whole thing that we're talking about here with this stuff is merely part of the Democrats' attempt to cheat in elections. And I know that sounds weird, but Trump sees it for what it is. This is why I'm glad this guy's in office. This is 4D chess. Closing the border is election integrity. It shut off the Democrat spigot. They said he won't be able to get rid of these millions of people. And he says, yeah, well, not only will I get rid of them, I'll get rid of the worst of them. So I'm going to drop crime, and I'm going to put money back in the Treasury. But most importantly, I'm going to stop you from being able to cheat in elections. And the only reason why we're discussing ICE doing its job that it did since the ICE was started, it's been doing the same job. And the only reason why we're discussing it now is because the Democrats know that they got to try to win in 2026. Donald Trump has done everything he could to keep him from cheating, and this is the final straw. So we can go over this 1,000 times, but that's what this is about. It's about how do we stop Donald Trump from letting us cheat in the next series of elections.
9: And on that front, there's a U.S. senator from Michigan named Slotkin, and she said, and she was talking to the Indiana State Democratic Party, and she celebrated the Senate's rejection of the Save America Act, and she said, quote, it would be hard for any Democrat in any state to win any election if you have to prove citizenship to vote. So I'm thinking, now wait a minute, you got to be a citizen to vote, allegedly, but you just had an admission from Senator Slotkin that when elections are legitimate, it's going to be hard for us to win. Isn't that proof? Right. Isn't that Exhibit A in this idea that non-citizens vote?
10: Absolutely, it's Exhibit A, but I'll give you Exhibit B, and it's happening in Arizona, in the state that I live. Our Secretary of State and our governor run commercials in Spanish. vote to vote. Why would you need to run commercials in Spanish where every kid, every citizen of this country speaks the language? And anybody that processes in, you must know our language and you must know our laws. Why would you need to have more commercials running in Spanish than you do English? Well, you know the answer. They know that these people are going to vote. And the group that cheated themselves in 2020 that are now leading, and this isn't just limited to Arizona, by the way, but they voted themselves in the cheat of 2020. They're the people now that are saying, oh, no, let's let these illegals do what they do. Look, there is no rational reason. There's nobody that can come on this show or anywhere else and defend the idea of what's been happening with the illegals coming into this country. You can't defend it based on our legal system. You can't defend it based on what did they used to tell us? They were cost positive to the economy. That's like Billy, me moving my fat butt into your house and becoming cost positive as I do nothing. Okay. And so then they told us they committed less crime than we do. And we're watching the crime rate drop precipitously in every place where these people are. And it's a very simple reason why. They've been, number one, committing the crime of coming into the country, but secondarily, they commit a hell of a lot of crime. So every single point that you could raise and say, look, let's look rationally, pragmatically at illegal immigration, you can easily, you don't have to dig deep here, but you can easily tell, explain why it shouldn't happen. But the Democrats fight it because they have to have illegals in order to cheat in elections, per what you just said. And they admit it. They know they can't win an election if they have to do it fair and square.
9: I would contend that if one can't speak the English, don't understand what's being said for any political purpose, your vote probably is bought and paid for or meaningless if you can't participate in America. And you're an illegal truck driver and you can't read signs and you're killing Americans. Democrats will stand up for you. You have a posting also about how the media becomes more interested in scrutinizing ICE than illegal immigrant crime. The hundreds of women killed by the policies of the Democrat Party and raped, which is through the southern border. Also, the number of Americans killed and maimed by illegal truck drivers. Finally, there's going to be a little bit of a crackdown. Why does the media jump on one side and not on the other? Because the activists, why?
10: But hey, Billy, here's the deal. All those people that are doing that are white people. I don't know if you've noticed, but every nationality that's committing crime these days is being declared white. Everyone, go look at the El Salvadorans, the Hondurans, the blacks, the whatever part of Africa you hail from. Go look. It's become almost a joke because they can't get you white folks to commit enough crimes, so they got to give you some. I mean, it's reparations in the way of crime for white people. To answer your question, it's a simple answer, and you know it. It's a setup question, Bill. Stop giving me these T-balls, okay? The reason why they do it is the left are unscrupulous. They can't win on any single issue. I literally said on my radio show, please call me leftist and defend any position that you have. Defend that, Trump is Hitler now that we've got your actual Nazi that you're running. We could pivot to any subject you want. And I can guarantee you the leftists listening to this show will pop their heads right off of their shoulders. Because I'll give you a good example. Plattner, he's gone. Now, you know what the narrative is? Well, we've got a better candidate and a better chance of winning. Well, here's my question. Why didn't you put them in before you put the rapist Nazi? it makes no sense what they do. I'll give you another one. Kamala Harris says the WNBA they show a commitment to excellence. How so? The Democrats are putting transsexuals into every other sport except the WNBA. I guess maybe they're leaving the lesbians alone. But the WNBA is far from excellent. It doesn't pay its bills. It runs on the shoulders of the NBA. There's not any. That league couldn't survive by itself. And then because its number one player is a white girl, they want to kill her. Now that's your commitment to excellence.
9: Yes, the answer is yes. Then Caitlin Clark can't survive. She's getting beat up. She's 6 foot tall, kind of skinny, and they're after her big time. One other issue: Nolan Wells came out of nowhere, and this is a black teenage boy that was celebrating swimming and celebrating summer. It's hot in Mississippi. So him and his buddies tend to be other white teenagers, swim out to an area kind of off the coast. It's kind of like a sandbar in which they do whatever teenage boys do, I can only imagine. And now Al Sharpton and Benjamin Crump have shown up looking for, number one is for some money, but number two, it appears that millions of black teenagers can die at the hands of other blacks every year in America, and America simply continues. But if a black teenager dies in proximity to white people, it's time to protest. So more than 100 protesters have gathered now to demand answers in the death of Nolan Wells. And if something nefarious happened to him, absolutely. But it appears he's got value only because he died in proximity to white people, in which case it's racism. Have you picked up on that one?
10: I hadn't seen the story.
9: This is beautiful.
10: This is insane.
9: It's insane.
10: Are you kidding? Look, then there's going to be controversy when I die, because I'm going to be around white people when I die.
9: Well, I mean, probably accidentally drowned. You know, he left his phone behind in his keys because he was on a boat going swimming. There is some massive conspiracy now. And when Benjamin Crump and Al Sharpton show up, get out your checkbook. They're looking for somebody to sue. And Nolan Wells probably died, unfortunately, drowned. His body was found. His mom and dad have been on CNN two or three times demanding answers. And many answers can't be given because half the teenagers were in the bag, probably drunk, and the other half were simply swimming, looking for girls. And a black kid shows up dead, unfortunately, for the family because he was close to white people. It's got to be racism. But when black teenagers kill each other, it's no big deal.
10: Well, the interesting thing about the comment, the story is this. If it was a white kid that died with these white kids, I mean, the parents would want answers. But you're not going to get the race pimp showing up, right?
9: No.
10: And I don't know. We don't know what happened.
9: I don't know.
10: I mean, and probably most of the people involved don't know what happened for all the reasons you stated. But it's become I haven't heard the story, but it will become a story only because of the race element. And that's what we're going against. Now, I want you to understand, Bill, under the backdrop of the SPLC actually paying for white supremacy, we're still talking about race issues as if the group of white kids that this kid probably grew up with decided to target him after all these years.
9: No.
10: And, of course, the institutional racism of having white friends in America, well, you know, that's part of this. These are ridiculous stories. Now, on the human level, a parent losing their child and wanting answers, everybody wants that.
9: But the parents are on talking about
10: that. It's ridiculous.
9: They want answers, and seemingly these kids played football together. They were buddies. A lot of friendly pictures of him with three or four white teenagers laughing. And the kid, he drowned, and now it's a racial issue. And CNN's going to follow it for that reason and that reason alone. But I don't know how we get out of this. If Benjamin,
10: we get out of it because I'm going to tell you right now. All you white folks listening to Bill right now, stop apologizing for being white. Stop. Just go do you. I mean, this story's not a story. It's a tragedy, but it's not a story. And at a human level, as a parent, I feel sorry for the kids who drowned, but I feel sorry for the kids regardless, that boy, regardless of what the nationality of the kid is. I also feel sorry for his friends.
9: Sure.
10: If you've ever lost a friend, I had a friend die when I was in high school, and he died literally right outside of the ranch where I lived. And we didn't know it until we got to school. But the point is, if you felt bad, it didn't matter whether he was white, black, or whatever.
9: No.
10: His name was Burl, and I remember him to this day. But I don't remember him because he's white. I remember him because we were good friends, and we had classes together. It would be different if there was some rogue element that came into the thing, a bunch of bikers, or a bunch of Graham Platners that came in there and did something to him. It's a normal human tragedy.
9: It's awful, and the parents, a middle-class family in Mississippi, and I see the photographs and video of Nolan Wells playing with his other high school friends, mainly are white, and they're all buddies. They've all gone through questioning. They're going to be sued. There's no there other than a human tragedy. The mother and father of this boy, my heart goes out to him. I had a black buddy of mine in high school that was killed in the Vietnam War. I still think about him now and then, not because of his race, because of our friendship. But you can't have a friendship with white people and you die. Suddenly the white people are responsible. When black teenagers kill each other every day in America, it's not a story at all. It's ignored.
10: Well, they keep this they keep this up, Bill, I'm not going to have any white friends because nobody's going to go and hang around me thinking they'll get sued if I die.
9: If you die, somebody calls your death for racial reasons, and the family's...
10: Absolutely. Some white person's going to pay if I die. That's
9: somebody,
10: just the way it is.
9: I don't want to be around you because if you drop dead, I'm going to be responsible. It's like, I didn't do it.
10: Letter, Bill. If I die 1,000 miles away from you, you're getting a letter from my wife.
9: Say, oh, geez. lastly, the Southern Poverty Law Center, these are the poverty racial pimps that have benefited greatly by keeping racism alive. And there's more discovery coming out that they actually paid the Ku Klux Klan to cause racial problems so they could fundraise off of it. There's got to be a special place in hell for them.
10: They paid more than the KKK. They paid multiple white supremacists. And, you know, meanwhile, these guys are getting $100 million every year to keep racism alive. And what's funny is they started out good. They had good intentions back in the day when they started. But once they figured out that you keep ringing Pavlov's bell, that's why Crump and Sharpton are showing up to this story. When you keep ringing that bell, money comes in. That's what they do. Look, racism, as the left defines it in this country, has been gone for decades. But they got to keep it going. One thing I do want to talk about, though, just for a second, is this movie Supergirl. They say it's going to lose $240 million. Hollywood and Democrats, this is a perfect analogy for metaphor for the Democrats. When are you going to wake up, stop retreading all the BS? Supergirl is bisexual. That's the new click, right? And it isn't enough that we've had 14,000 remakes of Superman and a couple of Supergirl, but the twist is she's bisexual. It's losing $240 million. Who greenlit this film? Who said, hey, let's take a stupid a concept about a guy that's a Superman, let's make it into a girl, let's make her bisexual, and think we're going to go make millions and millions of dollars? The Democrats, just like Hollywood, they have no new ideas. And they think that they can make money with it. Hollywood has lost, I'm just saying, USAID, NGOs and all that that's killing the Democratic Party, Act Blue, same thing's going to happen to Hollywood. They got to stop with this BIPOC. We got to have a lesbian in every film or something like that, or they're going to go bankrupt. And the Democrats are going to find this out the hard way in the midterms.
9: Couldn't happen to a better group. Kevin Jackson, KevinJacksonNetwork.com. Thanks for coming on the Bill Cunningham Show. And, Kevin, let's keep on keeping on. My friend,
10: all
9: thank
10: right,
9: you.
10: Billy,
9: and please
10: care.
9: Don't die in my presence. That's all I ask. Don't die in my presence, okay?
0: Bill Cunningham, The Great American, live with you every Sunday night.

0: 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Now, here's the man who's been recognized as radio's best, the recipient of not one, but two prestigious Marconi Awards for his broadcast excellence, the one and only Bill Cunningham.
1: Hi, Billy Cunningham, the great American. Of course, off the air, I was talking to John a lot briefly about soccer. Of course, Spain won the World Cup 1-0 over Argentina. I was kind of rooting for Argentina because of Messi. I think Messi's the GOAT of all the GOATs. But John Lott made a classic comment off the air, which is, why would you have a sport in which the object is to use your head to hit a ball, a hard ball? I have no idea, but that's soccer, which some say is a communistic sport. That's a different issue. But John Lott, welcome again to the Bill Cunningham Show. You're not much of a soccer fan, nor am I, and because it's too boring and ran around like crazy. I sat there for almost 2 hours, and it was one goal or one point scored the whole 2 hours, and Spain's the world champs, whatever that means. Let's talk about you, why we need Save America Act. A couple of days ago, Tom Tillis, who's a clown from North Carolina, came out. He's gonna fight it. You got Murkowski says probably no. You got Collins, so maybe yes or no. You got Mitch McConnell. Poor Mitch. I think he's in a nursing home somewhere. Then you got the senator from Cassidy from Louisiana, not too strong on it. And then you have others opposed to it. So first of all, make the argument as to why it'd be helpful to have the Save America Act and why that's particularly good for minorities.
2: Right. Well, yeah, I mean, a lot of people are, a lot of Democrats are claiming that this is somehow going to discriminate against blacks and Hispanics. You know, the weird thing is that the types of rules that they're talking about in the Save America Act, both in terms of government-issued photo IDs and also proof of citizenship, is something that you see in virtually all the rest of the world. I mean, if you take something like Hispanics, for example, Mexico has rules that are essentially the same as the Save America Act. You have to have a government-issued photo ID. In fact, they even go beyond it. You have to have certain biometric information like thumbprints and other things on it. Plus, you have to go in with a birth certificate or a passport or essentially the same types of ID that would be required to prove citizenship in the Save America Act to go and prove citizenship in Mexico. In fact, all the countries in South America have rules like that for people to go and register to vote and vote. But somehow Hispanics in the United States aren't viewed as being as competent as people in Mexico or in the rest of South America. You look at blacks, for example, all the countries in Africa require government-issued photo IDs to be able to go and vote. All but two of them require similar types of ID to go and prove citizenship before you're allowed to register to vote. You look at Europe. There are 47 countries in Europe. All 47 countries in Europe require government-issued photo IDs to be able to go and vote. They have to prove citizenship one way or the other. Some of them, a few of them, are like the United States in terms of doing it. Other ones have basically a registry where they know whether somebody's a citizen of the United States or not, and they check the voter registration list against that registry. But, you know, there's so many other things that people are concerned about preventing fraud in other countries that they'd be shocked by the rules in the United States. So, for example, you look at Europe. 39 of the 47 countries in Europe ban absentee ballots. We're not talking about mail-in ballots where you just send it out to everybody. They ban absentee ballots for people living in the country. The other eight countries, six of them, first of all of them, all the other eight require that you have to have a government-issued photo ID to go in person and pick up the absentee ballot. They will not send it to you in the mail because they want to make sure that the person who's voting is the one who should be getting the ballot. But six of the eight countries also limit it to people who are in the hospital or in the military, and they will not take your word for it that you can't be available to vote. They require third-party verification from either the hospital, a sworn statement from the hospital, or from the military to indicate that you will not be available to go and vote on election day. So, you know, And the thing is, some of these countries around the rest of the world used to have rules similar to what we have here in the United States, Mexico, for example, parts of Europe, but they had massive vote fraud that caused them to go and change their rules. France, for example, used to have absentee ballots similar to what we have in the United States. And then in 1975, basically only because, and here's the thing, it's hard to detect this fraud.
3: Right.
2: And the reason is because the people who are buying the votes and the people who are selling the votes both have an incentive to go and hide that the fraud is occurring.
3: Yeah.
2: And so they only discovered it in France because a couple of people had guilty conscience that literally hundreds of thousands of votes were being purchased by the mafia that was there. And so they got rid of and banned absentee ballots. You know, the other thing is people make this claim that, well, we just don't have fraud in the United States. We have a massive history of vote fraud in the United States. One thing most people don't know is that we didn't have secret ballots until relatively late in the United States. The first state to adopt secret ballots was Kentucky in 1880. The last state to move to secret ballots was South Carolina in 1950. And what used to happen is there'd be a ballot box up in the front of the room, and you would drop in colored pieces of paper based on which party you were voting for. And the parties would stand on either side of the ballot box, and they would keep a record of how you voted.
3: Yeah.
2: And then they would pay people based on how they voted. And when states got rid of that process and adopted secret ballots, there was a 10 percentage point drop on average in voter turnout rates. It turns out that some people, when they weren't getting paid anymore, didn't vote. But it just goes and shows you how massive the vote buying was. And people forget, at that time, absentee ballots were banned in many places. And even the ones that did it banned things like ballot harvesting. And they made it so that you had to have, it was restricted on who could get the absentee ballots.
3: Right.
2: And the reason why they did that was because they were concerned that if you could, just like you could show people how you voted with the old rules before it was a secret ballot, they were worried that you would be able to go in with an absentee ballot, show somebody how you voted, and then with ballot harvesting, give them the ballot so they would know it was going to be voted. And so then they would pay you. If they didn't know how you were going to vote, then there's no reason to go and pay you.
1: I tell you, one of the classic things is Senator Slotkin, Democrat senator in Michigan, said about a week ago that the Save America Act will make it harder for Democrats to win elections, which means the cheating. You can imagine the cheating that takes place in like blue cities, blue states, like in California, when the homeless population is about 75,000 people and the activists go among the homeless population a day or two before the election. Hundreds of volunteers have the ballots in hand. You sign them whatever name you want to use, and they're going in the ballot box. Away we go. And in 1960, most people assume that if Mayor Daley in Chicago did not cheat, Kennedy never would have been elected president. Nixon would have won Illinois, in which case, shall we say, the course of American history is different. Now it's industrial strength. When in many blue cities, blue states, if you have a driver's license, irrespective of citizenship, you get mailed out a ballot. That is ripe for fraud and for felonies. You got to be a U.S. citizen to vote. And then California, Oregon, Washington, Massachusetts, New York, they simply mail out the ballots to every registered voter or everyone with a driver's license and wait to see what comes back. That causes massive fraud. And Democratic senators say, like Slotkin, if we have legitimate election, Democrats can't win. What does that say?
2: I actually lived for a brief time in Nevada in 2020, and the apartment that I was in, there were mail-in ballots that were for like the four previous residents that had lived in that apartment. You go walk through the mailroom and you literally find hundreds of mail-in ballots strewn on the floor of the mailroom because lots of people were getting ballots for other people. And I could have gone and picked up the ballots and mailed them in. And how are they going to determine that I would have sent in 100 ballots? You know, there's no way that they could have determined that. And, you know, they, with the massive number of mail-in ballots, they really didn't check in most places, even make an attempt to try to check the signatures on the ballots that were there. And, you know, in any case, so look, we have real concerns that are here. And the point is, there's like no other country in the world that has mail-in ballots. There's no other country in the world that has, you know, the types of rules that we have in terms of not guarding against fraud in the election. And of course, we have all these other things that have just come out in the last week with, like, Department of Homeland Security indicating that there's, in just four states, was over 250,000 illegal aliens who they say were registered to vote. Now, we don't know how many of those voted in the 2024 election. But also, it's probably an underestimate, because in none of those states would the Democrats help the Department of Homeland Security go and check the voter registration list. You have all these states that are refusing, despite what federal law says, where they're supposed to turn over their voter registration list. I mean, these, the federal government has an interest in monitoring federal elections, and obviously people who are registered to vote can go and vote in federal elections. But, and you have in something like 10 states, there was well over 400,000 dead people who were registered there. So, you know,
1: it's so obvious. You know, it's so obvious. And Democrats have figured out that they benefit through illegals voting. Senator, then Representative Adam Schiff said in 2018 in California, the hacking of voter registration databases or a voter equipment is one keystroke away. And the answer is that's true. Now, I don't know about Venezuela, all that kind of stuff. I'm talking about voter ID, show up and vote, have a paper trail. Until recently, the Democrats wanted a paper trail. But they flipped on that too. They don't want a paper trail. They don't want voter ID because they figured out the only way they can win is by cheating. And when President Trump spoke on Thursday night, it was the disgrace that ABC and NBC did not air it live, nor did CNN, because they were in fear that the American people would hear the facts. They didn't. CNN, Brian Stelter, made some stupid comment as, we can't trust the American voter to hear objectively what's going on. We want to tell them what the president said. We don't want to let that happen. That's a violation, I think, of FCC rules. I know a network's going to be in trouble for that. But the system is bass-ackwards when you have numerous Republicans in the Senate, John Lott, that will not vote for this. That's flabbergasting to me.
2: Right. Well, I mean, you have three that are solidly not going to vote for it. Susan Collins has indicated that, I guess, that she is likely to vote for it now. But, you know, it's the question of, will they put it as part of the budget reconciliation bill that was just passed out of the House? Because otherwise they're going to need to pick up, you know, something like 10 Democrats.
1: No.
2: And they can't even pick up one.
1: No.
2: There. You know, the interesting thing is, you go back to 2005, and there was an election integrity report that was put out by Jimmy Carter and James Baker. You had people like Tom Daschle, obviously prominent Democrat leader of the Senate. You had people like Lee Hamilton, who was a well-known Democrat from Indiana, who were on the commission there. And the commission warned about absentee ballots, saying that they were the prime area for fraud to be able to occur. You know, this isn't even the mail-in ballots that were just sent out to everybody who was registered. And you know, they were talking about the fact that you could have vote buying and other problems that would be occurring, pressure put on people to go and vote particular ways. And, you know, but now you have it so that the Democrat and the press are, even though they were adamant about these problems before, are claiming that it doesn't exist at all.
1: Doesn't exist.
2: Ignoring what happens in all the rest of the world. One of the things that's interesting, you look at some place like Mexico, which adopted its rules in 1991. They required you have to have government-issued photo ID. You have to pick it up in person. You have to go and apply in person. In some parts of Mexico, you have to travel 100 miles to the one place to be able to go and do it. No absentee ballots. And the idea was, well, you know, you're going to reduce voter turnout. In fact, voter turnout increased dramatically. In the three presidential elections prior to it, there was like a 59% turnout. In the three presidential elections after it, there was like a 68% average turnout. And basically what happened was, when people believed that their votes were more likely to matter, that there would be less fraud that was occurring, people were actually more willing to go and take the time to go and get the ID and vote.
1: Well, I like to talk about for a moment the Olive Garden challenge. And I'm kind of a fan of Olive Garden. I go there. I like kind of their stuff. They now have a promotion, John Lott, that says you have an endless, a bottomless pasta if you have an ID, and we can determine who you are, and we will have your name down, and we're going to take a photocopy of your driver's license or ID of some form. In order to get bottomless pasta at Olive Garden, you need an ID. But to vote for the president, you don't. That is outrageous.
2: Look, you have to have a government ID to get a job. You have to have government ID to have a bank account. You have to have a government ID to fly in a plane or buy alcohol or do virtually anything else in society. You know, if people who are on welfare can figure out how to get a government-issued photo ID to be able to do it, why do you believe? And you know, if you look at polls,
1: great majority.
2: It's across the board.
1: Great majority.
2: You know, it's poor people support government-issued IDs, blacks, Hispanics.
1: Yeah, sure.
2: And we're just not talking about small percentages. We're talking about like 75-80% of groups. Wow. When they're asked, does government-issued photo IDs discriminate against groups of people?
1: No.
2: Blacks and Hispanics say no.
1: No. Got to run once again. The Olive Garden test. Need a ID to get bottomless pasta to vote for president. No, John Lott was in the Trump administration in the first go-around. Once again, thanks for coming on the Bill Cunningham Show. CrimeResearch.org is the website, CrimeResearch.org. John Lott, thanks for coming on the Bill Cunningham Show. John, thank you.
2: Thanks for being there, Bill.
1: God bless you. Let's continue with more. Bottomless pasta, yes. Vote for president? No. Democrats figured out they win by cheating. Bill Cunningham with you every Sunday night.
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1: Hi, Billy Cunningham, the Great American, once again, is reporting tonight of some mass shooting event in Tucson, Arizona, etc. And I would say, you know, John Lott often talks about gun control and things of that issues because he's so good about that. One thing to consider about gun control, there's no such a thing as gun violence. There is just violence. Do you say fist violence if someone dies by getting beaten? Don't use violence to promote your anti-gun agenda. There's no such a thing as knife violence or bat violence or beating to death violence. What it is, simply, is the fact that gun violence is a moniker used by the radical left. Because guns are not violent, people are. They want to ban guns and ban the Second Amendment. That's what's going on here. I'll just continue with more. And if a line becomes available, 866-647-7337. Bill Cunningham with you and all of the great Americans every Sunday night.

0: Billy Cunningham, the great American. Of course, I watch most congressional hearings on YouTube off hours, and one of the things happening is that there is sincere belief, I think, among many United States senators and congressmen that there are, shall we say, UFOs and, shall we say, aliens that are visiting the Earth and doing certain things. In the past, it was a 1950s type movie. Today, it's a reality. I don't dismiss whatsoever the testimony under oath of naval pilots who talk about orbs or other devices that exceed human capability and what is happening. A man that has written a book on the subject and has had some connection with an orb is Indy Peterson. Indy Peterson is author of Sacrificing Humanity, The UFO is a Portent of Nuclear War, and himself had a close encounter with an orb in South America. And at the present time, in Sacrificing Humanity, Peterson also points out that maybe there's an advantage that we do not have when it comes to dealing with individuals. And I'm told by the scientific community, it's impossible to travel from one galaxy to another. But that, I don't think that's the case. Indy Peterson, welcome again to the Bill Cunningham Show. And first of all, over the last few months, there's been more testimony accepted by many responsible politicians that there is somehow connection to UFO witnessing and whistleblowers available. They're giving all this information. And by the way, having spoken indirectly with the president, I think Donald Trump believes that these things are real. I wish he'd give us more information. So if you can, talk about your own encounter with an orb. And secondly, what does it portend for the United States of America, in fact, the world in general?
1: Okay. Well, thank you for having me back. Appreciate it. So my own encounter with the orb, everything started when I purchased an island in Patagonia in remote Chile on the coastline, and probably one of the most remote places on the planet that was inaccessible prior to the road going, the dirt road going in down there. To make this long story short, my business partner and I were coming back. I was in the project, building a $60 million resort on the island over water, top of waterfall, had a number one architect, Antoine Predock, down there, at a great expense. And, getting investors coming down there, met a lot of these breakaway civilization people, which I can talk about later if you'd like.
0: Yeah.
1: And so my business partner and I were coming up on the Camino Austral at 3 a.m. when we left the last town of Port Assistance, a little tiny town, which was 100 miles south of us. There was not a single human being out there in the park in the middle of the night in the winter at 3 a.m. And we pulled over, and first we saw it in the distance zipping around, doing all the right angle turns and all that stuff. So initially it looked like a star, but it seeing us watching it, it came down and hovered over the tree next to the truck where the truck was parked. And then it navigated very intelligently between the space of the tree and the truck down to my side window, right where my head was. And my face was pressed up against the glass, and I was looking inside of it. And it's got a liquid metal churning going on inside of it. Mm. This whole thing took about 15 minutes, so it rules out ball lightning and the piezoelectric effect as other possible explanations. But I could tell that the engine was very powerful when I looked inside this. It was only 2 feet in front of my face, which is closer than any human being that I know of that lived to tell about it, because the famous Stanford pathologist who studied these victims who had experienced these on nuclear launch sites, which they're interrupting, by the way, and taking control of, command and control systems, they go out and get zapped by these things. Mm. And of the 100 that Gary Nolan, the Stanford pathologist, studied for the victims' families as a consultant, 25 died, and the rest had serious brain damage similar to Havana syndrome. Mm. So I was fortunate, but in the congressional hearings, they say some of the orbs aren't all the same.
0: Right.
1: The red ones, which we saw in tranche number 4 that were on the moon, those are the most dangerous ones. those are the ones that will fry you.
0: Yeah.
1: So,
0: and your story, you say to my way of thinking, Congressman Tim Burchett of Tennessee is somber and sober. He's always holding news conferences pressing for more transparency about these visitors, UAPs, and UFOs. And he's also remarked publicly, I heard him say it, that if the classified information that the congressman has received is of such a character, it would keep Americans awake at night, that it's serious. And this is one of the more conservative, shall I say, normal representatives. Do you know what he's talking about?
1: Oh, yeah. Actually, I will add to his quote. He said when he got the hell scared out of him, excuse the French, first, I will maintain FCC ratings here. The things I've seen, you'd be up at night worrying, he said. Worrying was a key word. And then he added later, I'm not suicidal, repeating the mantra of the 11 missing or dead scientists that are all related to UFOs that are suddenly gone missing. Like one of them was with two of her colleagues on a trail. She was the one that was responsible for looking into the materials that these things are made out of, because in Congress they said they do 3,000 G's. Our aircraft fall apart and disintegrate at 17 G's. So how is it that these things do 3,000 G's with the right angle turns and completely defy our physics? But she was on a trail. She's one of the experts in the materials, because the materials is the key to these. And she was 30 feet behind, not yards, but feet behind one of her friends, and she just disappeared, gone. And there's 11 of these now. So there's a quite a so when Burchett says, I'm not suicidal, he's repeating the mantra of those who've been briefed on these things that are, or are scientists who are looking into how these things run or the materials they're made out of, and they vanish.
0: Well, why doesn't the government, whether it was Obama or Biden, if he knew what he was doing, or Trump, make it public? Why not? Burchett is a good guy, Tennessee congressman, and he has information that we don't. What interest is there in not making these things completely public? Why?
1: Well, I believe that Trump is being the most transparent president we have, because he released the JFK files and says release them, and people are fighting that. He said release the UFO files. He said release the Epstein files. The Epstein files, the last tranche, was horrifying beyond belief. I can't even talk about in the radio what's in those things. I've read hundreds of them, and there's one girl, and this one I can quote on the radio. Just this young girl is in her bed, and she's praying to Jesus to save her life. This is Epstein in his email, so this is his own words. He said she's in her bed praying to Jesus to save her life. Whoops, W-H-O-O-P-S, unquote, which means he killed her. And then his friend says, oh, that's it. They're really sick. But so the same thing with these UFO files. They start off, a lot of people are going around them because they're getting fed up with this. And so they're releasing things out through, what's really interesting, the orb experience I had, which I believe, because I've been on so many shows, but I think on your show, I was one of the first ones to explain it on your show, that the orb, it was almost like something out of Star Trek, where it materialized in front of my face into a being with a head and torso and so forth. And I had not heard of anyone who had ever experienced that before. It was kind of like beam me up, Scotty. Yeah. So it was slowly materializing. And I'd never seen anything like that anywhere until this latest data dump, where there's hundreds of files that were dumped through unofficial channels to get them out through high-level military people. And in one of those, there's an orb that's doing exactly that. It's called anamorphous orb, not amorphous, but anamorphous, which means its arms and legs come in last. It's starting to materialize. The one I saw actually materialized more. So these small orbs that it was right in front of me, it's the size of a bowling ball, and it's got this massive, powerful engine of metal churning right in 2 feet in front of my face. I couldn't be any closer to sit and examine this thing. It was only the piece of the side glass of the side window of the truck between me and it. That's it. And my face is pressed up against the glass, and it was right next to the glass. So It couldn't get any closer.
0: Andy Peterson, what you're saying is the same thing said by U.S. Air Force and naval pilots, that the orbs travel at right angles at 3,000 Gs, hundreds or thousands of miles an hour. They dive into the ocean and then pop out of the ocean, things that human beings, we cannot do. And one thing about the Trumpster, that's a great point you made, Indy, is that he wants to make things public. The Kennedy wants to release that. He got it, and then they file the lawsuits. The Epstein files, there's 2 million released, another million. He wants those released. Martin Luther King Jr. files are due to be released next year in 2027, but the family's suing him, so he can't release the files about ML King. And now he wants to release these things. And he's being sued again not to release them. One other thing in your articles is some are preparing for this, specifically billionaires. Explain with those who have a lot of money, maybe they have inside information. What are the billionaires doing?
1: Well, I met quite a few of these in what Catherine Austin Fitz, a former Assistant Secretary of HUD, calls a breakaway civilization, that Dolan was the one that first coined that term for these people. X-Files calls them the syndicate, where they go around murdering people with impunity, Cancer Man or Smoking Man, however you call them. You know, X-Files, Chris Carter had those, he admitted he had scripts for X-Files leaked to him by a whistleblower in the UFO and the CIA to get the UFO information out through fiction.
0: Yeah.
1: So anyway, so I met a number of these people in this, is what they call a number of people are calling a breakaway civilization, billionaires. Down there, I'll give you a couple of quick stories because we don't have much time, but I elaborate about this in my book, Sacrificing Humanity. One was the Morgans of the Chase Morgan Bank that just paid $290 million to the Epstein victims. This is all related. A number of the Epstein victims saw UFOs there at Zorro Ranch and woke up. Juliet woke up on a table naked with people in hazmat suits and very large figures that didn't look human, as you described it, creating hybrids. Anyway, so we can take her story with a grain of salt. I don't know. Maybe it's true. If it's true, it's really horrifying. Anyway, so the Morgans, when I was taking one of this rich family to my island project, a $60 million resort, he wasn't asking the questions that normal investors ask. And I know those questions because I had a lot of people out taking them out. So I'm on the boat going there, and he keeps on asking questions about where the caves are. There's massive cave structures in the island, and he wants to know where they are. And he kept on asking that, and I got frustrated, and I said, well, why do you keep on asking about caves? And he's very serious. His body language and everything communicates everything. And he tilted his head back, looked at space, and said, because we have a lot of friends returning.
0: Hmm. So the billionaires, those in the know. I ask you off the air this question, Indy Peterson. Assuming these things exist, and I believe they do, most in the military believe they do, most in Congress believe they do, the president believes they exist. What is their purpose in coming? Would they be friend or foe?
1: That's a very good question. I believe they're foe. I believe we're in a parallel situation to when the Europeans first landed here with the Native Americans. And initially, we were friendly and good relations with them. And eventually, they were largely killed off and stuck on reservation. I believe that we're the new Indians, and we're going to be repeating that. The situation in South America, which is the front lines for this battle, I've witnessed, there's entire islands like Colores, where there's, it's an island very similar to the island. When I bought my island project, it's a part of the island. It's 9 miles of a national park. There's no other way into it. It's very similar to Colores in Brazil in that it's very remote. It's on the coast. An entire village of 400 people were attacked. You can look this up online. Attacked and struck by these UFOs. And 40 were seriously burned. And it's just a tiny village. It's all there were there. 40 went to the hospital for serious burns, and 2 to 3 died, depending on the numbers. And plus, I don't want to horrify your audience here, but I've seen the blood-curdling photos of humans that are being cored out like the cattle. I saw the largest cattle mutilation right across the narrow fjord from my island, where hundreds of cattle and sheep were were mutilated in Patagonia in dozens in one single night. Mm. And all the explanations that you can possibly come up with the cattle for the cattle mutilations, well, this is government. How much time do I got left?
0: About a minute. 1 minute okay. to save humanity.
1: Okay, 1 minute. I can tell you, I can go through a list of reasons why the examples, you know, the U.S. military is down there, so they're not doing tests of radiation. Neither was the Chilean military. Helicopters, you can't get down there. We tried for a TB project. And pranksters can't pull this off in the winter because they have to go past the families that are intermarried, and they know when someone comes in on dirt road. And you can't take one step in the rainforest without sinking in the muck, and there's no tracks. So, and there's lights, and it causes a psychosis collectiva of the population because they saw all the UFOs sucking their cows up and exsanguinating them.
0: Well, I can say this. You raised the question in your book and in your columns. Are we, is America, is the world witnessing the gradual colonization of humanity by technologically superior intelligence already operating here? And many in I think most in Congress say correct. I think the president says correct. How to prepare against it, I have no idea. It's only scratching the surface. Alien Colonization. The book is by Indy Peterson, I-N-D-Y Peterson, P-E-D-E-R-S-O-N.
1: Sacrificing Humanity.
0: That's it. The UFO is a port of nuclear war. It's everywhere. And I love getting you on every few months, especially after a congressional hearing. And when I see,
1: I'd love to update you regularly. The last tranche number four was amazing.
0: Please, we'll do that in about a month or two. But when you and Congressman Burchett of Tennessee says it is earth shattering what's happening, I tend to believe it. Once again, Indy Peterson, thanks for coming on the Bill Cunningham Show. And Indy, you're a great American. God bless you. Thank you.
1: Thank you.
0: God bless you. Now let's continue with more. Forewarned is forearmed. Are we being colonized, and are they breeding with our women? Those are the issues. Bill Cunningham with you every Sunday night.

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14: Hi, Billy Cunningham, the Great American. I thought it might be good to hear from Indy Peterson on some Art Bell type stuff. May God rest his soul. Because when I hear Congressman Burchett out of Tennessee saying, if you could see the things I've seen in classified hearings, it would shock you. I want to hear more about it. And this president should release everything that he can release. I know he'll be sued for it immediately, but whatever it is, Trump's got to do what he can do to solve things. We began about 3 hours ago hoping that the reports out of the Middle East are accurate through Saudi Arabia and Israel, that the Khomeini Part 3 has left the capital and that they're ready, the regime is ready to collapse. I'll believe it when I see it. But I also offer condolences to the family left behind of the three U.S. service personnel, the troops that were killed the last night or two. And may God accept their soul into his hands and give them the reward they deserve in heaven above. So let's stay tuned for the next several weeks to see what happens. But I have hope that in the long run, before it's all said and done, that America will be supreme, that we will get rid of the scourge from this earth, Iran, and the world will be much better off. Bill Cunningham, the Great American, with you every Sunday night.
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7: 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Yeager accelerated faster until Chuck Yeager reached Mach 1.06 and broke the sound barrier. It was a flight many believed to be impossible, but Chuck Yeager's historic achievement helped Americans reach new heights and test new limits. For more on this impactful moment in history, go to foxnewspodcast.com. 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
9: More death in Iran. I'm Ted Lindner, Fox News. CENTCOM announcing the deaths of four U.S. troops this weekend as the U.S. and Iran continue to trade fire in a dispute over the Strait of Hormuz. Fox's Marion Rafferty with the latest for us this morning.
10: Fears of a wider war continue to grow. It comes as another U.S.

0: It's missile alert systems this morning. Kuwait saying its air defenses are working to intercept incoming Iranian fire as well. There's a new FIFA World Cup champion.
1: And with the last chance of the game, he'll lift his ball for it. Simon thought about coming, stays at home. It's knocked down and only finds Ferran Torres. His final touch of the game. He had the decisive touch as well. Spain, for the second time in their history, have won the World Cup.
0: A call on Fox Sports. Spain defeating the champions, Argentina, 1-0 in extra time at the stadium in New Jersey. NORAD says more than 10 aircraft entered a restricted airspace over Bedminster and East Rutherford in New Jersey Sunday. The restrictions in place as the president made his way from his property in Bedminster to the site of the World Cup. Of those 10, NORAD said it had to dispatch F-16 fighter aircraft to intercept three of them. 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
10: 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The best part is it fits in my real life.

0: life. 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
1: Well.

0: Spain held on to win the 2026 FIFA World Cup on Sunday, 1-0 in extra time, defeating Lionel Messi and his squad of defending champions from Argentina. President Trump was among the many dignitaries on hand for the final in East Rutherford, New Jersey. Others included the President of Mexico and Prime Minister of Canada, where this year's World Cup matches were also held. U.S. Central Command confirming that human remains have been recovered in Jordan. CENTCOM said in a statement Sunday the remains were found near the location of an Iranian strike that killed two U.S. service members and left one missing. The process to verify the remains is ongoing. The Odyssey earned more than $124 million in a stunning weekend debut at the box office. The three-hour action epic packed theaters nationwide, easily beating projections to make the third largest opening of the year behind Toy Story 5 and the Super Mario Galaxy movie. The R-rated Christopher Nolan films, the first ever to be shot entirely with IMAX cameras. I'm Tam.
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9: The bombing of Iran expands. I'm Sue Guzman, Fox News. CENTCOM announcing the deaths of 4 U.S. service troops over the weekend in Iran as the U.S. continue to trade fire in a dispute over the Strait of Hormuz. Details from Fox's Marianne Rafferty.
10: Fears of a wider war continue to grow. It comes as another U.S. service member was killed in the line of duty this weekend during a controlled detonation of a downed Iranian drone in northern Iraq. A separate Iranian attack on Friday killed 2 other U.S. troops in Jordan. A third went missing, but unidentified remains have since been found. The U.S. has been targeting everything from IRGC forces to air defense facilities and weapons storage sites.
9: President Trump says this latest round.

0: Spain beating Argentina 1-0. And Congo's health ministry says the deaths in the Ebola outbreak have now reached 900 out of 2,300 confirmed cases. 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

0: White House border czar Tom Homan says he thinks body cameras are the way to go after recent ICE-involved shootings. Homan made the comment on CBS Face the Nation.
1: You can have a cell phone camera from a witness on the side. You can have, you know, city cameras or whatever. But I want the American people to see what that officer sees when he makes when he makes the decision, takes an action.
0: His comments come after a Colombian man in Maine and a Mexican man in Texas were both fatally shot by ICE agents earlier this month. In both cases, agents were not wearing body cams. When asked about the shootings, Homan said they had to let the investigations play out. U.S. Central Command says human remains have been found in Jordan. CENTCOM said in a statement that the remains were found near the location of an Iranian strike that killed two U.S. service members and left one missing. A process to verify the remains is ongoing. And Spain is the winner of the 2026 World Cup. They took down Argentina 1-0 in extra time to secure their second ever tournament win.
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6: Starting your morning off right. A new way of talk. A new way of understanding. Because we're in this together. This is your morning show. With Michael Del Giorno.
7: Thank you, Mike McCann. 7 minutes after the hour. Welcome to Monday, July the 20th, year of our Lord, 2026. Spain is the World Cup champion. Ryan Fox is the Open champion at Royal Birkdale, winning by one stroke over Cameron Young. The Odyssey took in $124 million. And the CEO of Bank America says significant economic activity has been generated thanks to the FIFA World Cup. Red brings up a great point. The loser of the day, Chicago, the city that chose not to host the World Cup. I wonder how they're feeling about their decision. If you're just waking up, enormous wildfires continue to burn out of control through much of Canada and parts of the U.S. will continue to be under air quality alerts this week. We also have the president threatening to punish Canada with increased tariffs because he says they have not been responsible with their forest management. Rory O'Neill, our national correspondent, is here and has the story. Good morning, Rory.
8: Hey there, Michael. Good morning. As you mentioned, 9 states are now under some sort of an air quality warning, from Michigan and Wisconsin to Ohio, Pennsylvania, West Virginia, and more. And as you also mentioned, President Trump actually was in the room with the Prime Minister of Canada yesterday at the World Cup final, saying in his conversations with PM Carney that he told them he's got to either ask for help or maybe the U.S. will seek some sort of damages, something perhaps the president said might include new tariffs against Canada as a way to get them to either get these 940 fires under control or do a better job of managing their wildlands.
7: Well, and the again, this is not a new topic because the same thing that's causing the wildfires in the West have been causing the fires in Canada. So believe it or not, Rory, and at the end of the day, this becomes a partisan issue, doesn't it?
8: Well, yeah, it can. And, we saw Bernie Moreno, the senator, suggesting that even Canadian officials individually

0: Hi-ho, hi-ho, back to the talkback lines we go on your morning show with Michael Del Giorno.
1: I loved the soccer halftime show yesterday. It was so happy. It was great seeing Animal and Kermit and everybody in it, too. The acts were all tasteful. Madonna had her pants on.
2: Yes, Madonna kept her pants on at 65. I appreciated that very much. From Annie to Adam. Can we get Adam in real quick?
3: I can answer your World Cup question for you. I'm a pretty big soccer fan. The last time the World Cup here in the U.S. was 1996. The amount of people who have immigrated to America that are from soccer-loving countries and the families here that love soccer that have grown is quite a bit larger. Plus, it was just really, really pushed on people this year.
2: Yeah, I think it's all of the above. I mean, you know, a perfect lull, right, in July before the NFL, after hockey and basketball. There was that nice lull for it. Just perfect timing and a perfect success. And Spain, the champion, 2026. Your morning show continues next. Stay with us.
4: This is Kay from Surprise, Arizona. My morning show is your morning show with Michael Del Giorno.
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6: Spain is the 2026 World Cup champion. They took down Argentina 1-0 in extra time on Sunday to secure their second ever tournament win. Argentina's Lionel Messi did not have a single shot on goal throughout the 120 minutes of the match. Attacks in the Middle East continue after the deaths of three American service members. U.S. CENTCOM confirms an Iranian strike killed two U.S. service members and left one missing, while another service member was killed in action in Iraq. The National Hurricane Center in Miami is closely tracking Tropical Depression 2, which has officially formed in the northeastern Gulf. Senior hurricane specialist Philippe Papin says,
7: currently, it is still a tropical depression right now. And so, like, right now, it's just currently in the northeastern portion of the Gulf. Maximum sustained winds right now are 35 miles per hour. We are expecting it, though, to become a tropical storm later today.
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14: Traffic lights help drivers navigate intersections today, but the origin of the red, yellow, and green fixture can be traced back to railroad signals. Before cars, railroads used red for stop because it had the longest wavelength, making it the easiest to see from a distance. Trains take at least a mile to stop, so visibility was crucial. Originally, green meant caution and white meant all clear, but conductors mistook starlight for a white signal. So to prevent accidents, green replaced white. Early traffic lights had only red and green until 1920, when Detroit police officer William Potts introduced yellow. The three-way traffic light was patented in 1923, and yellow became the caution signal due to its visibility. Yellow was also the original color of stop signs, as it was easier to see at night, but with the development of reflective materials, red became the standard for stop signs. Matt Murphy, Fox News.
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4: 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A new way of understanding, because we're in this together. 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
5: 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I'm Michael Del Giorno, honored to serve you. Jeffrey's got the sound. Red's keeping an eye on the content. Here are the headlines. NBC. U.S. and Iran trade strikes. 2 U.S. service members killed in Jordan. Washington Post. U.S. teeters on an all-out war with Iran after more troops are killed. AP. J.D. and Usha Vance welcome a baby boy. First child born to a sitting vice president in more than 150 years. Emerson College polling shows in South Carolina there is no clear leader to replace the late Senator Lindsey Graham, though his sister's been appointed as a replacement and now endorsed by the president in the special election. And then we've got Bill Maher slams Democrats, Van Jones. This is not progressive. This is nuts. You're going to see in our sounds of the day how the Democrats are awakening to the socialist left influence within their party, and now, might be too late, they're ready to fight or flee. We'll have more on all those top stories as your morning show continues. President gave his speech Thursday night and addressed primarily an aggressive hacking by the Chinese, as well as the number, and it's low, but the number of illegals that are on voter rolls, because we've got about 18 states that don't report. So this is just what the burn bags revealed. The numbers are probably far more. And who knows? Could be a million or two. It should not be news to everyone that a free, fair election is under threat in America. And if not, it's at least untrusted, which is a threat to America. I think a lot of people misheard me last week. The president didn't have any examples of a single vote being changed, but a vulnerability and a way to secure it, a way that a portion of America has clearly not been interested in. It likes the option of cheating. So what I said was, as far as Chinese meddling, come on, compared to COVID, this is nothing, nor is it anything new. Or how

0: From Sacramento to Oklahoma City, from Nashville to Youngstown, this is your morning show with Michael Del Giorno.
1: So the topic is the rise of socialism. Here in America, we're watching socialism take over one of the two major parties and gaining traction in very blue states, in very blue cities, in very blue states. But socialism just took over the prime minister's office in the UK. Say hello to Andy Burnham. He doesn't sound any different than Mamdani, only he's running the entire UK. Careful what happens there today. Could be here tomorrow. 29 minutes after the hour, this is your morning show.
2: This is Don from Youngstown, Ohio. And my morning show is your morning show with Michael Del Giorno.

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1: A whirlwind 2026 World Cup is in the books, with Spain emerging victorious on Sunday in front of a crowd of about 80,000 spectators. They beat Lionel Messi's squad from Argentina 1-0 in extra time at the temporarily renamed New York, New Jersey Stadium. Concerns are growing about the possible spread of war in the Middle East, with word of the deaths of three American service members and the U.S. launching retaliatory airstrikes. U.S. CENTCOM confirms an Iranian strike killed two U.S. service members and left one missing, and another service member was killed in action in Iraq. A study says watching TV frequently can harm brain health. More from Mark Mayfield.
2: The study was led by researchers from the University of Southern California. It found that people who reported watching TV very often showed reduced size in areas of the brain that are linked to memory and damage in areas of the brain that are tied to aging, stroke risk, cognitive decline, and dementia.
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12: Morning, Michael. Great to see someone like Ryan Fox built like that can win a major golf tournament. Maybe I do have a future. Was it me, or did he kind of walk like Chris Farley from behind?
13: I did notice the length from his knees to ankles was disproportionately shortened to the rest of his body. I did notice a gassiness, if you will, about his shape. I also noticed a great golfer. Ryan Fox gets his first major championship, and he wins the oldest, the Open at Royal Birkdale, by one stroke over Cameron Young this weekend. Many eyes on televisions watching that. Spain won the World Cup in extra time. The Odyssey earned $124 million at the box office. There's a lot of talk. Look at these dramatic headlines. There is growing concerns about the spread of war in the Middle East. Three U.S. service members have been killed. Now, again, anytime a service member dies, that matters. But what the media is trying to promote here is this war is going south. And now we have service members dying. And it's escalating. Roger wrote and said, all unexpected death is tragic. However, perspective is in order when talking about three service members being killed. First, the same amount as the three Georgia National Guard members lost at Tower 22 a little over a year ago that no one remembers. Or how about the 300 to 400 non-combat fatalities per year? Or when you added mental illness and suicide, the 900 to 1,000 a year. The construction deaths of over 1,000. He goes on and on. I would put it in perspective this way. The same amount died in Chicago. Is that a headline? Karen writes, I always assumed it was after candy in England that we call it a lollipop. A lolly is candy, and then on a stick makes it a lollipop. No, it actually came from a racehorse's name. Robert wrote, why doesn't J.D. Vance take 2 months maternity leave like Pete Buttigieg did? I think you know the answer to that. If you're just waking up, it is 37 minutes after the hour, and I promise you, this is both revealing and entertaining. This is your Sounds of the Day. Oh my gosh, why does that keep doing that?
14: What do you got?
13: I don't know why this thing is misbehaving, but it is. This is your Sounds of the Day.
15: Are you not entertained?
16: Oh no,
17: I'm
16: no,
17: protecting
16: no,
17: no, their interests.
18: No. We will win. We will rest.
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23: Are you not entertained?
13: Well, we've often seen Kamala Harris slip into her more black side than her Indian side. No one was as bad as Hillary Clinton trying to talk Southern. Now we have the new, and she will be running for president, AOC from the Bronx, trying to sound Southern Baptist preacher style in Memphis. Listen.
24: We cannot afford to leave Tennessee behind. We cannot afford to leave Kentucky behind, Alabama behind, Mississippi behind, Georgia behind, South Carolina behind. We cannot afford to leave Tennessee behind.
13: I mean, it is just... I mean, everybody's going to have a field day with this today. Oh, let's try to sound, I mean, and people fall for this. Listen to more.
24: About a month or two ago, we're in Montgomery, Alabama. Sister Presley and I were in Montgomery, Alabama.
13: Sister Presley and her. And then she's in Michigan with the Islamist, hi-fi-ing the next day. I mean, it's unbelievable.
24: One of the things that we said was that it is time for the North to roll up to the South. We will not be chased out of places anymore, brothers and sisters.
13: brothers and sisters.
24: It is going to take all of us together, rejecting the separation, for us to organize and speak life into one another, because we will see the day where we will turn the crooked path straight, Memphis.
13: Oh, yeah. That's what Memphis needs. No police or prison. We had Fetterman come out and say, if they continue, the Democrat Party, because a candidate is representing a platform, to abandon Israel and support terrorism, that he will leave the party. Or that at the very least will force him to reevaluate if he should remain a Democrat. Bill Maher, a little more eloquent and direct.
10: That's what I love about those Republicans. The first thing I said to him was, it's so odd, isn't it, that like I didn't vote for you.
14: Yeah.
10: And yet you guys come to the show and take your beating like a man.
14: Yeah.
10: The Democrats don't come. And yet they got my vote. It's just odd, isn't it?
15: Yeah, why is that? So what is that all about? I mean, you get some Democrats.
10: Democrats are cowardly.
15: Yeah.
10: They're cowardly. Their party is being taken over now by, you know, every day I hear about a new very radical. I feel very good about, like, 10, whenever, years ago, like, I did lose fans because, you know, I wasn't going to go along with some of this crazy stuff on the left, too. I didn't change really on what I thought about the right, but just, I can't sit and just not notice stuff, which people seem to want to do because it's all about my team or your team. But, yeah, there's some crazy stuff, you know, when we're cheering for the Intifada. I'm out.
15: Well, I don't know if you saw Jay Clayton is nominated to be the head director of national intelligence.
13: Anyway, he goes on, which I'm going to play a clip in a second. Notice Bill Maher notices the Matrix. He notices the partisan shirts and skins game. Number two, he hasn't changed. The party has. The third one is the one I just can't buy. That they're all just awakening to the socialist agenda. AOC's the leading example. And she will be the leading presidential candidate soon. She took out a 10-term Democrat. She was chosen by the socialist justice movement to take out a 10-term Democrat incumbent. So they have been populating Congress. They've been allowed in. Bernie ran for president. He wasn't even a Democrat three times. They allowed this in, and they populated, they infiltrated, they agitated. Now they're waging war, and you're just figuring it out, which, by the way, this is a great trial run for how you deal with Islamists. Look at the UK today with their new socialist prime minister to go with their Islamist takeover. Now, do they fight? Like, never should have let Bernie in. Never should have let the squad in. But talk of that. They're being controlled by it. And all the conversation is about fleeing it. Now, here's the good news. The analogy of the parasite. If the parasite wins, the host dies. So if the socialists win, the Democrat Party dies. Well, guess what? The socialists die with the host, like the parasite dies with the host. So this is playing just the way I said it would play. In fact, I said one or both parties will be gone by the end of the decade. Think about what your mindset of Bill Maher was a few years ago compared to today. Somebody sent me a nasty email that it wasn't nasty, but it was just, you know, I'm a faithful listener of yours, but you're wrong about Candace Owens and you're wrong about Tucker Carlson. They're truth speakers. They're not playing for clicks. Well, how you can be a faithful listener to me and think they're truth tellers is interesting. But to me, the most shocking thing is the truth and reality. And the reality is, think of what we thought of Candace Owen and Tucker Carlson 3 years ago compared to what we thought of Bill Maher and John Fetterman 3 years ago. And for reasonable people, think about what you think of them now and Bill Maher and John Fetterman today. I don't know, can life come from death?

0: It's your morning show with Michael Del Giorno.
1: 56 minutes after the hour, Ryan Fox wins the Open. Spain wins the World Cup. Odyssey wins $124 million in its opening weekend. And J.D. Vance and Usha Vance welcome a baby boy. First child born to a sitting vice president in 150 years. Well, the World Cup is behind us. I don't know how you could possibly measure the economic impact because it will continue for years to come all the way to ranch dressing. But Rory O'Neill is here to put into perspective what it meant to the host cities and, well, to the image of America abroad. Good morning, Rory.
2: Hey, good morning, Michael. You know, I think I need a hydration break. Can I still get one of those today?
1: Well, it's not too late.
2: You know, this tournament had so many international visitors to the U.S. that it actually helped to refresh our own eyes. And as we looked back on our own country, because this, all, of course, went all through the July 4th celebrations. So you got to see America through fresh eyes of visiting Scots and those from Norway and, you know, people drinking Boston Dry or pretending to row up escalators in the wrong direction. Really is the feel-good story of the summer, the way that so many foreign visitors embraced American culture with our big gulps, our never-ending refills, and glasses filled with ice. So it's been so much fun to watch how other people really open their eyes to the U.S. in ways that maybe they weren't expecting. And, of course, some great soccer. In the meantime, yes, Saturday's game was better than Sunday's game, but still a bit of a nail-biter yesterday as well.
1: Isn't it amazing? Everybody coming to America celebrating us, and we're not allowed to celebrate ourselves at home. It was interesting. And how many people will be traveling to come back to America? The economic impact will be felt for years to come. All right, that'll do it. One chance to live today, make a difference in someone's life, cherish your own, and we'll all do this again tomorrow morning on the next Your Morning Show.
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8: A night out ends in violence. I'm Wendy Swanson, KNST News. At least 9 people are injured after a shooting early Sunday in Tucson. Mark Mayfield has more.
9: The suspected gunman was shot by police and taken to a hospital with life-threatening injuries. It happened around 2 a.m. downtown when officers on patrol heard gunfire. The suspect was reportedly given repeated commands before he was shot. The suspect's identity hasn't been publicly released. All 9 of the injured are adults.
8: The shooting reportedly stemmed from an argument between 2 groups of people. No officers were hurt. A man is dead in southern Arizona following a monsoon storm. The Pima County Sheriff's Office says Ernesto Ojeda's body was found Saturday in the Santa Cruz River, one day after he was reported missing by family members. Authorities had also received reports that the 29-year-old was near a wash in Tucson when he was swept away. Investigators noted there doesn't appear to be anything suspicious about his death, and the medical examiner is still determining his cause of death. The Diamondbacks are back to work today after an impressive comeback at Chase Field. The Snakes finished their series with the St. Louis Cardinals yesterday with an 8-7 win on a walk-off double by Max Kepler in the 10th inning. Arizona trailed by 7 runs at one point in the game before crawling their way back to force extra innings. Tonight, the D-backs begin hosting the Athletics for a 3-game series. I'm Wendy Swanson, KNST AM 790, Tucson's most stimulating.
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0: zero shots on goal.
1: Because of Spain's incredible defense. And Spain learned from England. Yeah. They decided they weren't going to play back, play defense. They're going to attack, attack, attack. And that's what they did.
0: Much like 2026.
1: Uh-oh.
0: America's reign of terror is over, and we can stop pretending to care about soccer for another 4 years.
1: I don't know if I agree with you.
0: Oh, but this will be the World Cup where it's... Yeah.
1: I don't know if I agree with you. Yeah, I think that that soccer got a huge boost from this World Cup, and I think
0: college
1: that,
0: football starts in like 6 weeks. NFL is right behind, and people will be like,
1: "We will see."
0: Okay,
1: we will see. I had to watch MSNBC yesterday, and mom was like insisting, so we sat there and we watched. I saw your old friend Jen Psaki. Bringing on different Democrats. And that network is absolutely, you want to talk about Trump derangement syndrome, they're absolutely obsessed. But the one thing that was being carried out on MSNBC and on CNN is Trump is trying to steal the election. Trump wants to go back and relitigate 2020. It is the talking point. And I guess for that audience, for their base, I mean, that's red meat, but I'm starting to question that as well. Here's where we are right now. We've got people who will spend 3 days arguing over, a blown football call. We've got demand for instant replay. They'll show the video frame by frame. They'll debate whether the referee got it right for weeks, but suggest that we verify voter rolls, require proof of citizenship, audit election procedures, or ask tough questions about ballots and how they're handled, and suddenly you've got a problem. Since when did transparency become so controversial? I'm sitting here watching this. None of them touched one of the president's concerns. After years of Russia, Russia, Russia, Russia, collusion, collusion, collusion, collusion, the president drops an absolute bombshell last Thursday night and says, you know what? China has been involved in our elections. And all we get from the media and the Democrats are distractions. Free and fair elections don't belong to Republicans. They don't belong to Democrats. They belong to every American because they are the foundation of our constitutional republic. The moment a large portion of the country loses confidence that elections are conducted fairly and honestly, the damage goes way beyond politics, my friends. It strikes at the very legitimacy of the government itself. That's how republics begin to weaken, not simply because of fraud, but because the people no longer trust the process. And I don't think, I think we're there. And what drives me crazy is we can audit banks. The IRS can audit you. Casinos audit every dollar that moves across the gambling floor. Businesses reconcile their books every single day because accountability builds confidence. Yet, when Americans ask whether elections should be transparent enough to withstand scrutiny, too many people react as though the very question is dangerous. It's dangerous to question our elections, say the Democrats. It's dangerous to question our system, says the media, until someone like Donald Trump wins. This should not be a partisan issue, but it is. Every legal vote should count, but you know what? In far too many places, illegals are voting, and it's counting. Election laws should be enforced, but are they? We've got Gavin Newsom out in California passing new legislation that if you question or you want to have an audit or look into to ballots, you can be arrested. What is that? If this country reaches a point where the people no longer believe in

0: elections. I keep warning you this. I don't have to say I warned you about this. I can just keep pointing back to Abraham Lincoln's Lyceum speech. That is when the Republic will begin to fall apart. That's when the public will dissolve. And I think that we're already doing it. It's already happening. We have the president who has released information. He has released the files. Remember, you have the Democrats. We demand that President Trump release the Epstein files. Well, here, the president just released a bunch of files on how our elections are being hacked and manipulated by the Chinese. And nobody in the media wants to look into it. They're not even bothering looking into it. Most of the information that we're learning as people dig in is coming from social media, from other folks' podcasts, from their Patreon sites. Where now, and I think it's legitimate, you want, if you like an angle or you think that somebody is trustworthy, you know what? That's who you go to for their source. It's the new media. Then eventually, that information, if it's credible and compelling, it breaks through anyway. And that's the one thing that the left can't control right now. To their chagrin. And Trump's election integrity speech has started to unravel. I mean, it's settling in. And a lot of people are asking one central question on this. We understand CNN, we understand MS Now, we understand why ABC, CBS, NBC, and PBS are not reporting on this. But why is Fox News taking a knee?
1: I have a theory.
0: We're going to hear that theory coming up next.
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1: And another thing about soccer.
0: Mm-hmm.
1: Look, the reality is these athletes are phenomenal. If you took out referee interference, free kicks, penalty kicks, these games would be 0-0 on a regular basis. Too much of the scoring of the game is dependent solely on a referee's subjective decision.
0: Okay.
1: And there's no definition on what a yellow card or a red card. You as a Packers fan, sir, should understand it would be like if 80% of NFL games came down to that's a catch versus what isn't a catch. The only reason the rest of the world cares about soccer is because it's one of the only sports you can play in a dirt field. Mm. You just need a ball and a made-up goal.
0: Okay.
2: That's racist!
1: It's not racist. It might be classist.
0: You're obsessed.
1: Plenty of poor white kids are kicking balls in dirt, too.
2: That's racist!
0: You just need to stop.
1: Well, I'm over it because finally the world, it's been six long weeks.
0: I don't understand.
1: Spain won. That's great. Trump handed him the trophy. Let's get on with it.
0: You probably think that chess is a very boring sport too, right?
1: Chess is not a sport. Chess is a game.
0: What are you talking about? Okay, a game. Okay.
1: And you know what? I like playing chess.
0: Oh, you do?
1: But you know what I'm not going to do? Put it on television for six straight weeks.
0: Why not? I mean, the people really enjoy it. People understand it. The people get into it. Why not? Wait a minute.
1: I'd rather watch the World Series of Poker, which I do.
0: Come on. You just proved the point.
1: But they don't put the World Series of Poker is like on ESPN 14.
0: Okay. You're mad that America hosted the World Cup and the whole world was watching the game?
1: I'm just
0: and
1: glad
0: are
1: it's
0: you
1: over.
0: Mad at the
1: I've
0: economic
1: the
0: explosion
1: the
0: that came
1: I'm
0: into this country?
1: I'm glad it's over. We can get back to real sport.
0: You know what? I'm glad that it's over too, but what a spectacle. I'm satisfied. It was a wonderful World Cup, and I think Americans come to appreciate soccer even more, and you're just bitter. And I don't know why. I don't know why you have such a bugaboo over soccer. I don't know why you're upset that Americans
1: Soccer's
0: are sitting
1: so
0: down.
1: So popular that the biggest they had to drag and dust off. Look, man, bony no, see, old Madonna.
0: This is where you're making a mistake.
1: 45 seconds.
0: This is where you're making your mistake.
1: Justin Bieber? They had the K-pop guy there. He's huge.
0: Whatever. Whatever. I mean, this is the point. And Europeans said that Americans are going to find a way to screw up the World Cup. And we did with that ridiculous halftime show, adding 15 more minutes to the half so that you can roll out Madonna, who looked absolutely horrible.
1: That was the most exciting part of the game.
0: You got the Muppets. Stop it.
1: If the bronze medal game was representative of soccer, that game was insane.
0: See, you're just about scoring. You're not about defense. You're not about angle. They had 10, 11 shots on goal that Argentina blocked. Mm-hmm. I mean, that game was fun.
1: You sound like the guy. You know what else? I don't like 0-0 NFL games either.
0: Again, here you are mixing apples and oranges. And because you don't understand the complexity and nuance of the sport, you're trying to poo-poo everyone that watches it.
1: Here's the complexity.
0: Here we go. Listen
1: to
0: this.
1: We can't score on our own.
0: Here we go.
1: So I'm going to fall down and pretend I got hurt so that I can get a yellow card and a kick on the goal.
0: Just like the flopping that goes on in the NBA.
1: When have you ever heard me talk about how much I watch the NBA? I like it. I mean,
0: see, here we go. If you don't like it, then all of a sudden, it's worthless, and it's a waste of time, and only poor people around the world kick a ball, and it's just blah, stop it.
1: Right.
0: You are an ugly American. You, sir, are an ugly American.
1: I wear that title with the, you know what? The rest of the world can suck it.
0: That's Okay.
1: American exceptionalism in everything, including our sports that we embrace.
0: No, well, we weren't. Weren't exceptional. You know, America's team was not exceptional. Right. We saw what exceptionalism looks like.
1: And you know when I'll care about the World Cup and soccer?
0: When it comes around again in America. Otherwise, you wonder
1: when
0: with it.
1: The American team starts making the, you know, semifinals.
0: We won't.
1: Then you know what?
0: After seeing how the rest of the world does it on this sport, that's not going to happen until we start recruiting kids at the age of 5 and putting them in academies that are dedicated to soccer, not anything else. So that we think
1: our
0: think
1: best athletes play real sports.
0: Well, that's no. I'm sorry, soccer is a real sport.
1: Okay,
0: because you don't understand it, you don't like it, and you're so impatient that you have to have scoring every 2 or 3 minutes. Does not mean that the game is illegitimate. It means that you are not sophisticated.
1: Oh, okay. Is that supposed to be an insult?
0: No, not at all.
1: Okay.
0: This is an observation.
1: Yeah. I don't want to spend 2 hours sitting around watching guys
0: but
1: go.
0: You did. You did.
1: I had it on in the background. Let's be honest. I was watching YouTube videos on how to fix my sprinkler system.
0: Yeah, that is true. You did have a.
1: It was just kind of on, and I was like, oh, well, they'll get excited when something happens, and I'll pop my head up, but then nothing ever happened.
0: Yeah, you did. He did come in here all crippled and hunched over this morning in pain because of the working on the sprinkling system during the during the World Cup. That is true. True. That's facts.
1: The sprinkler system that I paid like $2,000 to get fixed 2 years ago.
0: I don't know why you did that. You like properly. To do things with your hand anyway. Why did you just...
1: Oh, why did I pay the last time?
0: Yeah.
1: Because it broke while we were at the RNC in Milwaukee and I needed somebody to come fix it while we were gone.
0: Okay. Oh, for the RNC.
1: Yeah.
0: All right.
1: Yeah, but they didn't fix it properly.
0: So there you were.
1: So I had to fix it myself.
0: Dirty hands.
1: Dirty hands in the yeah.
0: Rough knee. Knees hurting this morning. Hips hurting this morning.
1: It's more my quads from bending over. Yeah.
0: We are going to discuss why Fox News is not covering. You know what? This is real quick. This is a real quick one. Why is Fox News not covering President Trump's very, very monumental speech last Thursday on election fraud, talking about how China has tapped into our systems, hacked our systems, and manipulating results?
1: $750 million lawsuit.
0: Yes.
1: They got burned in the Dominion case.
0: Yes.
1: And now they don't want to go anywhere near it because they're afraid.
0: Comes to the bottom
1: they're
0: line.
1: Scared.
0: Well, why would I? Well, look, we lost that case. Tucker Carlson cost us $750 million. We're not going anywhere near this until somebody gets arrested and we can get our money back.
1: Yeah, I mean, look, Trump showed that the Chinese are, you know, have fake IDs on, but what he did, they didn't show a direct connection right. to actual election interference. And so Fox is going to stay away from it.
0: And I don't blame him. I don't blame him, but maybe President Trump is not trying to relitigate 2020. Maybe something else is going on. That FBI question that he dropped is resonating. We'll talk about that coming up next.
3: Arizona lawmakers weigh in on a mass shooting. I'm Wendy Swanson, KNST News. Former Congresswoman Gabby Gifford says her heart is with the victims of a Sunday mass shooting in Tucson. Sunday's shooting left 9 in the hospital, plus the alleged gunman. He was shot by police. It's the worst mass shooting in the city since the attempt on Gifford's life. In a statement, the former Democratic lawmaker said, Arizona continues to make it easy for dangerous people to access guns. Warren Peterson released a statement on behalf of Senate Republicans, saying in part that they're grateful for the courageous Tucson police and first responders, and that they're steadfast in supporting the rights of law-abiding Arizonans to protect themselves. The final update on the pocket fire near Sedona is out. Crews will continue suppression repair work, and command of the wildfire will be given back to the Coconino National Forest early this week. This is after the region received considerable rainfall from monsoons over the last several days that helped to suppress the fire in areas crews couldn't reach. Officials say the fire is 95% contained. It's scorched more than 27,000 acres since June 19th. I'm Wendy Swanson, KNST AM 790, Tucson's most stimulating.
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0: 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We've got a situation that is curious to me. We just gave you our reasons why we believe that Fox News is not reporting on President Trump's speech last week about voter fraud, about corruption. They've already been burned to the tune of $700+ million. So we can understand why they're gun shy. But it's funny because even now you have CNN pointing out the fact that Fox is not talking about it, but they've got a different spin.
34: And here's maybe the best tell of all. Fox News did not spend much time on this after the speech. They moved on right away. Fox News barely talking about the speech this morning. That tells me some of Trump's allies in MAGA media know this might not be a winning issue for him.
35: Okay. No, and I mean, we also have very expensive lawsuits that people have faced when airing misinformation as it's come to these election lines.
0: That was Mr. Potato Head, Brian Stelter. I guess he's back with the CNN now. He's going back and forth with CNN. See, even Fox News is the one to do that. Yeah.
36: Good morning, James T, Chris Aaron, and Pablo. You remember Fox News, Brett Baer called Arizona while I was still in line ready to vote.
0: I do.
36: My voting place was still accepting ballots, but Brett Baer had called it already. My ballot went into a box. Fox is for dumb people.
0: You know, I remember that. I remember I was walking in. We were doing election coverage that night. I was on my way home to get some nap before we had to get up in the morning to do the show. I was walking into the house and I heard my wife scream. They just called it for Biden. What? That's not possible. So, yeah, you know, it's dubious. It is very, very dubious. And this is why, you know, you see what the CNN's saying. Oh, they don't, the lawsuit thing is real, but all of a sudden they're trying to say, you know, Fox is not taking this seriously. That's what CNN and MSNBC and other outlets are doing. But that doesn't mean that President Trump did not drop a couple of bombshells. According to newly declassified documents and reporting, a senior FBI official, Nikki Flores, once wrote that she was, quote, basically running a shadow government across the FBI. That phrase was not invented by President Trump. Okay. That's part of the document drop. Now, whether that statement was sarcasm, whether it was office humor, okay, sure. But it might have been a serious description of what was actually happening, which is why we should have an investigation to determine it.
1: Well, and let's not forget, I mean, Gavin Newsom kind of let one slip a little bit when he was talking about the ranked choice voting in California. When it came to the governor's race and the Spencer Pratt, Karen Bass hole race.
0: Correct.
1: Oh, we're not going to let two Republicans win the ranked choice primary for governor. We have nuclear options. Never said what it was.
0: Right.
1: But wait, what do you mean? If they are the two highest vote getters, they should, that you put the system in place.
0: And again, what's crazy is the media's lack of curiosity. Well, we know why they're not curious. They're complicit. We can get browbeaten for keep bringing this up, but we need to keep bringing it up. Remember Christopher Wray, he testified that the FBI had not seen coordinated national voter fraud. The recalled report reportedly surfaced the very next day. That timing alone deserves some type of explanation. And the media, of course, they've lost all credibility on this, but they're not trying for credibility. They're trying for propaganda. They're trying to control the masses, control thought on this. But at the end of the day, Americans don't have to choose between blind trust and blind suspicion. We should demand transparency. And I think that's part of the reason why President Trump dropped this last week. If the intelligence was suppressed, we deserve to know why. Were there legitimate reasons? Or was there something nefarious going on? President Trump has made some accusations. And instead of trying to find out whether or not the accusations are true or false, the accusations are based on information that was released. You have the media doing what they always do, trying to ignore it. There's nothing to see here. Telling you what to think about the speech, but not letting you hear it. What? And saying you're a conspiracy theorist.
1: Well, here's what I find very interesting. Is during COVID, we were told we had to trust and believe government officials and all the information that was coming out of the government because there was nothing holier than government bureaucracy and organization.
0: Correct.
1: Now we have the FBI, the CIA releasing unclassified documents that may or may not show voter fraud, but they show a coordinated attempt to, I mean, at best, China has the personal information for 200 million Americans. And they're like, nah, no big deal.
0: No big deal.
1: So who cares about the FBI and the CIA? What?
0: Make up your mind, media. Make up your mind.
1: There's no consistency.
0: And that's why they have no credibility.
1: Nah, I want to see people go to jail. I want to see perp something walk. Happen.
0: Perp walk. Hey, you know what? I don't...
1: By the way, just like I wanted to see people prosecuted and go to jail over the Epstein
0: Absolutely.
1: Information.
0: But we're in an age where we know what we don't get what we want. Then you're
1: Yeah, but if you try sometimes, you might just find you get what you need, James.
0: Coming up next, there was a shooting in Tucson over the weekend, and we don't know that much about it yet. We'll talk about that.
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3: 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We have a hero in Tucson. Police officer stopped a mass shooting that left 9 people critically wounded. Now, this happened in downtown Tucson, which is not very big. There was a drive-by. This is on East Congress around 2 a.m. And the cops were on a foot patrol. They rushed in. Now, here's what I don't understand, because I got friends down in Tucson. You know, I know some of the news people down in Tucson. I've been trying to get some more information. This has been picked up by the New York Post, so this is a national news story. But once again, we're a few days after this, day and a half at least. We're not getting a lot of information about the shooter. We do know that there are 9 people who are critically wounded. I was looking into this late last night and still wasn't able to find anything out. The man, according to the New York Post, the suspect, a man whose identity is not being released publicly, was taken to hospital in life-threatening condition. How come his identity is not being released publicly? I'm so tired of this. 9 people who were shot, all who were adults and were struck in their extremities, were all transported to the hospital in critical condition. The investigation remains ongoing, and police are urging anyone who witnessed the shooting to contact the Pima County Sheriff's Office. Is that the same sheriff's office that still can't find Savannah Guthrie? Yes. Pizzeria, people by, I think it was the Highwire Bar, Empire Pizzeria, said that they heard the shots. And then a massive police presence.
4: The mayor of Tucson,
3: Virginia Romero.
4: Romero, yeah. She would like you to know what caused this, James.
3: The shooting that left
4: 9 people, yeah. Where they haven't identified the shooters, we don't know anything about the shooter. But
3: she's
4: we know, according to Regina Romero, quote, easy access to guns and Arizona's weak gun safety laws have continued to put all of us at risk. From requiring universal background checks to extreme risk laws funding violence prevention, there is more lawmakers can and should do.
3: Right. The guns. Gun laws. Right. If we had stricter gun laws, we wouldn't have stuff like this. Mass shooting. I'm getting tired of that too. Mass shooting is now becoming a loaded term. Mass shooting means somebody went into a school or something like that or shot up some folks. Usually it is a deranged transgender. Or someone that they want to accuse of being a white supremacist that turns out to be somebody else.
4: Or the federal government in Ruby Ridge.
3: That wasn't a mass shooting, was it? Wait a minute. They got a...
4: They got a child and a wife.
3: Right.
4: I mean,
3: it's, you know. Right. They missed him, I do believe. So I guess, we'll find out details later. No, you won't. These stories just go away.
4: If the shooter is a white guy who was wearing a red hat, you'll absolutely find out about it.
3: That's a good caveat.
4: If the shooter is a transgender person, there might be a chance. If the shooter is an illegal alien, we will not hear anything more about it, and this will go. If the shooter is Muslim, they will be agents throughout the country with the little Men in Black memory erase thing, and we won't even know that this story happened.
3: That is a wonderful summary of how crime is covered in this country these days. And it's disgusting. We could speculate. We could very easily speculate. As a matter of fact, when I was talking to my friends down in Tucson, I was like, hey, tell me, what was the ethnicity? I'm sorry, we haven't found that out yet. Okay. If this were anywhere beside a border state, I think we could pretty much sum this up. I could be wrong. But because it's a border state, we have a couple of options, right? It could be cartel related. It could be the usual suspect.
4: It could be anything. We don't know.
3: Why should we have to sit here and guess?
4: There are 9 people that have been shot, and we don't know anything?
3: Wait, 9 people have been shot. We don't know anything. It's just another run-of-the-mill story, and the mayor of the city's big input is it's the guns' fault.
4: Guns.
3: It's the guns' fault. Okay. I'm going to talk to people on the sly, and if I find out something that's credible, I'll let you know, and I'll probably beat the media doing it. We got Bill Maher. He says that he does not want to live in a socialist, communist country.
4: Well, it's finally happened. Bill Maher and I have something in common.
3: I will talk about that right after the news. California is at risk of burning thanks to Gavin Newsom's policies. That's the Hannity Morning Minute on 550 KFYI and 790 KNST.
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6: I lived in California 5 years. 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I've lived through them. And I remember, after I moved out of Santa Barbara, I was the poorest person in town. I didn't have any money at that point in my life, not much. And I remember, I went back at some point a couple of years later, and an entire neighborhood near the Santa Ynez Mountains, it was a wealthy neighborhood, was it Hope Ranch, I believe it was called, had burned to the ground. Again, Gavin Newsom's communist state of California, where, follow the science, let's put masks on kids, let's keep kids out of in-person learning, except for his kids, they went to private school. 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He's going hanging out at the French Laundry.
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12: A night out ends in violence. I'm Wendy Swanson, KNST News. At least 9 people are injured after a shooting early Sunday in Tucson. Mark Mayfield has more.
13: The suspected gunman was shot by police and taken to a hospital with life-threatening injuries. It happened around 2 a.m. downtown when officers on patrol heard gunfire. The suspect was reportedly given repeated commands before he was shot. The suspect's identity hasn't been publicly released. All 9 of the injured are adults.
12: The shooting reportedly stemmed from an argument between 2 groups of people. No officers were hurt. A man is dead in southern Arizona following a monsoon storm. The Pima County Sheriff's Office says Ernesto Ojeda's body was found Saturday in the Santa Cruz River, one day after he was reported missing by family members. Authorities had also received reports that the 29-year-old was near a wash in Tucson when he was swept away. Investigators noted there doesn't appear to be anything suspicious about his death, and the medical examiner is still determining his cause of death. The Diamondbacks are back to work today after an impressive comeback at Chase Field. The Snakes finished their series with the St. Louis Cardinals yesterday with an 8-7 win on a walk-off double by Max Kepler in the 10th inning. Arizona trailed by 7 runs at one point in the game before crawling their way back to force extra innings. Tonight, the D-backs begin hosting the Athletics for a 3-game series. I'm Wendy Swanson, KNST AM 790, Tucson's most stimulating.
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16: Yo. Democrats, Socialists of America are losing establishment Democrats hand over fist. Add Bill Maher to the list.
17: Ladies and gentlemen, children of all ages, welcome to the Conservative Circus with James T. Harris.
16: Some Democrats believe that, you know, the party is being taken over. I think that the party actually is socialist.
4: Hey, real quick, before we get to that and Bill Maher setting the record straight and trying to save his party, we do have a little bit of breaking news that's happening right now in New York City. Somebody has thrown an incendiary device, an explosive device, at the FBI building in New York. They are in custody. And much like in Tucson, we don't have any details yet about the person, but the images show, you know, smoke and a minor explosion, some, you know, burn marks on the side of the building. But it looks like, at least right now, everyone is safe.
16: I'm going to go out on a limb and say it was someone from the violent left.
3: That's what I'm going to go off and say, because you know, it's always that way, isn't it? There's nothing new under the sun.

0: get rid of the Congress, or I'm sorry, get rid of the Senate. They want to absolutely stack the court. They want America to become a democracy. They don't want a republic. What do you mean destroy the Senate? What do you mean dissolve the Senate? One of the, you know, the pinnacles of our republic. Well, they don't want a republic. These socialists are unbrazen. And you have Bill Maher, who I would consider a lefty.
1: Yeah, I mean, look, there was, he is a Democrat. He is left. Some would say there was a time where he was progressively left, right? That he represented the far left of his party. But then the far left became the more acceptable form of liberalism. I don't know, because the far left went cuckoo crazy.
0: Well, they outflanked him. Now he's a moderate. Now Bill Maher, who just a year or two ago was seen as a lefty, we would point to him as a hardcore lefty. He's moderate. He's reasonable. He's talking about, you know what? My vote is up for grabs. I mean, I'm going to be listening to the Republicans. I want to listen to what they have to say, because there's no way in hell I'm going to vote for a Democrat socialist. I'm not going to vote for a communist to be in this country. You know what? You've got John Fetterman. That's also singing a similar tune.
2: You know, these DSA people are deeply anti-Israel, and they're deeply anti-America as well, too. And now look at the kinds of people that they've said. Look at the things that they've been forced to delete, what they've said online. And that's not ancient history thing. These are recent things that they've said and that they've done. And it's indefensible. And I don't know why other Democrats, we just can't collectively say they are not Democrats. They can run if they want, but not as a Democrat. You know, these are extremists, and usually they're incredibly anti-American and are willing to even wipe their mouths with the American flag.
3: Yeah, of course, you're referring to Chevalier there in her since-deleted tweet. I want our viewers...
0: You know, the problem here is that you let Bernie do that. Bernie is not a Democrat. You let him run as an independent back in 2016. That's what opened the door to it.
1: Well, he can, you know, he's free to run as an independent, but they caucus with him. He caucuses with the Democrats. And meanwhile, he's been plotting the takeover of the Democrat Party. If you want to see just how far left the mainstream of the Democrat Party has moved, don't go to X. Go to Threads and search Fetterman. And you will see how people view, respond, and talk about John Fetterman. You would think that John Fetterman was an inside member of the Donald Trump administration, the way in which they are now like apoplectic over the fact that he's a member of the Democrat Party.
0: Well, he is saying, you know what? He may have to jump. He says the line that if they cross the line to becoming a completely anti-Israel party, that's where he would make the switch to Republican, which begs the question. I mean, you can do that over Israel? Why don't you do that over America? If they choose they're going to throw America under, then I'll switch over. It's kind of convoluted, but he's saying if they go through a party against Israel, that's when he would become a Republican. But just to send a message, he would still vote like a Democrat, but he would just scroll. Okay.
1: Well, that doesn't. I mean, makes, it's the makes vote sense. That matters.
0: Right.
1: I mean, we got some of those. We got a Lisa Murkowski and a Susan Collins already.
0: We wouldn't count that as a win, you know. But Bill Maher, I believe this is a win. Bill Maher sat down with an NPR reporter, and they asked him about President Trump, and they asked about the monuments. You know, I guess he had an airport named after him last week, you know. And they were trying to get Bill Maher's opinion on that. And once again, Bill Maher surprised me.
4: Have you thought differently about him at all, as he has spent so much more time on decorating and on my

0: girl. 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Is that what AOC is now? A Mississippi girl?
1: She's a gosh darn Southern belle, don't you know?
0: Well, that's
1: a little different.
0: See? What's that?
1: As Southern bells don't talk with chow in their mouth.
0: You're right. That's my auntie. My auntie used to dip snuff.
1: That's
0: tobacco juice dripped from my grandma's lip.
1: Right, a Southern belle is a little bit more refined.
0: Right. James, that's what you're talking about here.
1: You know, we learned how to enunciate and speak properly at the cotillion, where we had to dance at the end, and woo, lot of them boys would come over and get the vapors. And we would dance and we would sing all night long. And so, AOC, she done went down.
0: She went down
1: to
0: south.
1: Tennessee, mm-hmm, to help her good friend, Justin Pearson.
0: He's running for Congress.
1: He's running for Congress.
0: Would you say that he's a socialist? Is he more like a throwback to the Black Panther?
1: He's a little mixture of both, see. Kind of like an Arnold Palmer, you get a little bit of that sweet tea and you get a little bit of that lemonade and you mix it in there together, it'll hit the spot. Now, my grandma used to make an Arnold Palmer, but she would mix a little bit more of that tea than the lemonade because she had the high blood sugar. So,
0: but don't they put like some kind of booze in an Arnold Palmer? Is it?
1: No, that's a Long Island iced tea. Are getting your drinks confused, and we don't particularly care for no Long Island iced tea because that's what them carpetbaggers drink. We would prefer a nice mint julep, you see.
0: I understand. Here is AOC in Tennessee appealing to Black folk.
2: We cannot afford to leave Tennessee behind. We cannot afford to leave Kentucky behind, Alabama behind, Mississippi behind, Georgia behind, South Carolina behind.
1: The more she goes, the deeper her faux scent gets.
2: We cannot afford to leave Tennessee
0: behind.
2: About a month or two ago, we were in Montgomery, Alabama.
1: Montgomery.
2: Sister Presley and I were in Montgomery, Alabama.
1: Montgomery.
2: One of the things that we said was that it is time for the North to roll up to the South.
0: Ooh. Ooh.
2: We will not be chased out of places anymore, brothers and sisters.
0: Oh, Lord have mercy.
2: It is going to take all of us together.
1: Stop. Cena, she's done switched from Southern Belle to a preacher.
0: Why do they do this? Why do they do this? If I had a Black card, I would be so insulted right now.
1: She is from New York,
0: brothers
1: y'all.
0: And sisters. Brothers and sisters, what is that?
1: Well, she ain't no ways tired.
0: Well, yeah, exactly. Exactly. Wow, how do you do this? How do you pander at this level? I mean, this is pandering at a whole... This is worse than the... I ain't no ways tired. This is worse than Hillary Clinton. Brothers and sisters?
1: Well, first of all, AOC's not Black.
0: She's not Black at all. I mean,
1: if I went to Tennessee and stood there in front of a crowd of African Americans and I said, come on, brothers and sisters, let's go.
0: Lord, it's the same thing. I feel the same, just anger.
2: About a month or two ago, we're in Montgomery, Alabama.
0: Okay, come on, stop. Wait, hold on. Even the way she says about a month or two ago, we was in Montgomery, Alabama. It's insulting. It's a poor white impersonation of Black people.
1: You know, one of the things that my grandfather, until the day he died, hated more than anything else was Jodie Foster. And it was because, do you remember Silence of the Lambs?
0: I do.
1: And she tried to play that from the South,
0: right,
1: and that god-awful Southern accent, and he's like,
0: Stop it.
1: GD carpet bagging Yankees is what he would say. If there's one thing for being from the South, the South is very accepting.
0: Okay.
1: But the one thing being from the South you can't tolerate is somebody coming in and mocking the South.
0: This is what she's doing. This is what AOC is doing. She's mocking the South. She's mocking Southern blacks. And these people are just lapping it up. How can this be? It's 2026. And you mentioned carpetbagger twice now. But that's what this is. This is a suburban white, pretty culturally white woman coming down to the South and just absolutely panders on a disgusting level.
2: We will not be chased out of places anymore, brothers and sisters.
0: Brothers
2: and
0: sisters.
2: It is going to take all of us together, rejecting the separation, for us to organize and speak life into one another, because we will see the day where we will turn the crooked path straight.
0: Oh my God.
3: This is Bonnie from Tucson again. The Uber driver, Mr. Harrison team. AOC is the worst person. She's worse than Hillary trying to do her Southern draw. You know, she is so fake. Can't they see that she's a fake?
0: Thank you.
3: She's fake. All socialist Dems are fake.
0: I don't understand.
1: Hey, Monty, we appreciate you chiming in. Just do us a favor there next time and turn your radio down.
0: I kind of enjoyed hearing me in the background.
1: It's a little weird. It's like,
0: is that what I sound like on radio?
1: Wow. Well, I don't know. I'm in here with you.
0: I sound pretty good. And she wasn't done. AOC was not finished. But this, I'm telling you, this is egregious. How in the world is she not being roasted? Let me just say it. How do black people support this nonsense? This is on a level of Joe Biden going on the Breakfast Club and saying, if you don't vote for me, then you ain't black.
1: Well, judging from the results of the 2026 election, it may not be working as much as the Democrats hope, because, I mean, yes, did Kamala Harris win the black vote? She did, but she at lower percentages than any Democrat candidate in recent history.
0: More of AOC, Queen of the Southern Belle. Is that right? Did I say that right?
1: Yeah. Queen of the, yeah, Belle of the Ball.
0: Belle, Southern Belle of the Ball. Coming up next.
1: Alexandria is kind of a Southern name. Ocasio-Cortez, not so much.
0: Not so much.
4: Arizona lawmakers weigh in on a mass shooting. I'm Wendy Swanson, KNST News. Former Congresswoman Gabby Gifford says her heart is with the victims of a Sunday mass shooting in Tucson. Sunday's shooting left 9 in the hospital, plus the alleged gunman. He was shot by police. It's the worst mass shooting in the city since the attempt on Gifford's life. In a statement, the former Democratic lawmaker said, Arizona continues to make it easy for dangerous people to access guns. Warren Peterson released a statement on behalf of Senate Republicans, saying in part that they're grateful for the courageous Tucson police and first responders, and that they're steadfast in supporting the rights of law-abiding Arizonans to protect themselves. The final update on the pocket fire near Sedona is out. Crews will continue suppression repair work, and command of the wildfire will be given back to the Coconino National Forest early this week. This is after the region received considerable rainfall from monsoons over the last several days that helped to suppress the fire in areas crews couldn't reach. Officials say the fire is 95% contained. It's scorched more than 27,000 acres since June 19th. I'm Wendy Swanson, KNST AM 790, Tucson's most stimulating.
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1: Is that a faucet running?
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0: 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Now, who is this?
1: This honestly might be one of my favorite songs of all time.
0: Really?
1: This is Tom Petty.
0: Okay.
1: It's called Southern Accents from the album of the same name. I love this song.
0: Well, is he singing about AOC?
1: I think so.
0: Because she sounds dumb.
1: Well, she is dumb.
0: It is amazing. AOC was campaigning in the South. She was in Tennessee. And then she was, what's the name? Justin Peters? What's his name?
1: Justin Pearson.
0: Justin Pearson.
1: You know Justin Pearson.
0: Oh, yeah.
1: He's the Tennessee state rep that after the Nashville transgender school shooting protested and helped lead the protest in the state house because of, you know, trans rights or equal rights. And he's the guy that went from, you know, straight-laced, grew out his afro and all of a sudden became a radical Black Panther.
0: Right.
1: He had his own transformation. He was well-spoken, private school kid, and now he's a Blacktivist. And he was expelled from the Tennessee State House. Then they overturned, let him back in, and now he's running for Congress.
0: You know, if anybody out in Tennessee is listening to the Conservative Circus this morning, hit us up on the talkback, Mike, and let us know how he is doing and what are his chances.
1: I think he's going to win. Because Tennessee, I think, redistricted and stuff.
0: Correct.
1: I think he might be running in the same district where the old white guy got Jerry or was running, you know, they were talking about.
0: Yes.
1: Because he does represent Memphis.
0: That means he's going to be running against, he makes it out of the primary.
1: A black woman. Don't quote me. I'd have to verify that. Now, you asked why do Democrats, particularly Yankee women, go down to the South and put on the Southern affectations. And it's a little demeaning. Well, one of our listeners chimed in using the talkback mic on the free iHeartRadio app and explained it for you, James.
2: James, you wonder why these Democrats always switch to the Southern preacher mode? Pretty simple. It works. The Black community falls for it every stinking time. Wake up, America. We've got to do better.
0: Vote these people out.
2: Jeff from Central California, Stanico. Signing off.
0: Jeff from Central California. Fantastic. Black people keep falling for it?
1: Democrats keep falling for it. This isn't unique to the Black, you know, Democrat voters. Democrats fall for this.
0: If you just joined us and you want to know what we're talking about, here is what sent me into a rage. AOC.
1: You got to say it right.
0: I'm sorry.
1: This is what gave me the vapors and got me all up in a tizzy this morning.
3: We cannot afford to leave Tennessee behind. We cannot afford to leave Kentucky behind, Alabama behind, Mississippi behind, Georgia behind, South Carolina behind.
0: Come on.
1: By the end, she's so Southern, she's about to drop a Roll Tide.
0: She's throwing in some brothers and sisters. Brothers and sisters. What is this?
3: We will not be chased out of places anymore, brothers and sisters.
0: Oh, stop it! Isolate that. We will not be... Isolate that for me.
1: She's like one more drawl away from standing out there going, segregation now, segregation tomorrow, and segregation forever.
0: This is what people prefer. This is what Democrats prefer. This is what Black Democrats prefer. They want their representatives to talk this way to them. This is a sick and twisted thing. And not only that, but this sets her up quite nicely to be able to throw in, you know, all of the redesigned of the Jim Crow-ness.
4: I don't support the filibuster. I don't support elements of this institution that we know, were founded on Jim Crow.
1: Huh? Jim Crow is a relic of, by the way, instituted by the Democrat Party.
0: Thank you very much.
1: Is a relic of the post-Reconstruction era to try to keep black people down after Republicans gave them their freedom. The Senate was devised as part of the Constitution of the United States like 100 and some years before Jim Crow.
0: They're stupid. I'm telling you, the Democrats, Socialists of America are dumb. That doesn't mean that they're not going to be voted in, but they're dumb. We have to exploit that because their bench is dumb too. Dumb people.
1: In fact, the reasoning for the Senate and representation based on states is actually fundamentally designed to help minority communities from being dominated by the majority.
0: We're going to talk about this a little bit more coming up next.
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0: You're listening to the Conservative Circus, 550 KFYI, 790 KNST, the free iHeart Radio app. We are also streaming live on YouTube at 550 KFYI. AOC, other Democrat socialists have demonstrated time and time again that they are historically ignorant. They don't know the history of our country. They don't know the history of the world. AOC doesn't even know geography. Didn't she recently say what country was below the equator? She just got everything wrong. She was over in Europe trying to pontificate.
1: I think she was talking about Venezuela.
0: Okay, yes. Trying to position herself as some type of intellectual. She's ready for the presidency, and she just made just stupid gaffes because she didn't know. Now here she is talking about the Senate being Jim Crow 2.0. And this is something that all the Democrats are throwing around, not understanding the history of this country, not understanding Jim Crow, not owning up to the fact that Jim Crow was a policy given to us by the Democrats.
1: Even if you strip all of that away, the history of Jim Crow, I mean, look, they're going to weaponize that and use that to... To not understand the point and purpose for which the framers designed the Senate as part of our Constitution. The Senate is specifically designed so that minority populations could have a voice and wouldn't be ruled and governed exclusively by a majority.
0: That is why I get frustrated when the left And even a lot of people on the right keep referring to our republic as a democracy. It is not a democracy. The founding fathers brilliantly set up the three branches of government to be a republic. You've got the House of Representatives, then you have the Senate, separate body, and then you have the judiciary, the executive branch. I mean, this is all part of this government to keep separation of powers so that you could have a republic, so that minorities, and I don't mean minorities, I'm not talking about blacks, or I'm talking about rural people, could be represented.
1: Well, you're just talking about the minority opinion on any issue. The framers feared true democracy more than they feared a monarchy.
0: True. Because they're looking over at France. I mean, look when they had their French Revolution, it was about democracy. It ended up being a bloodbath, heads, guillotines, craziness, madness, separation of powers.
1: And frankly, AOC, and anybody that's, if it wasn't for the Senate, right, the civil rights movement, the rectification of the ills against black people may have taken longer, because it was the popular opinion of the country at the time.
0: Excellent.
1: And it was the
0: excellent point
1: that gave voice to the emancipation movement, the suffrage movement. All of these things happened because the Senate is allowed to have, each state is allowed to have the same representation. I mean, without the Senate, well, this is why the Democrats want it now, because they govern, like we talked about earlier, the coastal elite blue cities have the overwhelming majority population of the country. They want a United States of America that is governed from New York, LA, Seattle, Chicago, and San Francisco, period.
0: And if they get their way, the flyover country gets cut out of everything. The major decision will be made by Los Angeles and New York.
1: And Chicago, San Francisco.
0: Atlanta.
1: No, because, I mean, Atlanta, yeah, you can throw it in there. But, I mean, look, L.A., Chicago, New York, San Francisco, you could add up those populations. And there's a huge chunk of the country right there. But that's not how the framers designed the country. And it's also not why America became the greatest nation on earth. Everybody is represented in our government.
0: Whether they think they are or not, they are represented. And the left, the new Democrat socialists, want you to think otherwise, but they can't defend the argument. And this is why they never debate it. This is why the media never challenges them on that, because they have an agenda. And this is how AOC can go to the South and just absolutely pander, butcher Southern accent, brothers and sisters, and just not be run out of town. At the top of the hour, is politics replacing immigration policy right here in Phoenix? Very interesting information or developments with the police chief of Phoenix. We're going to talk about that, my friends. We have the news coming up first, though. 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
15: Caffeine can be really good for you and help a lot of things, and caffeine can be kind of bad for you.
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15: 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It's got that adrenaline going, and it's rewarding you with the dopamine. I mentioned the vicious cycle, the inevitable crash.
31: Right.
15: Like any stimulant drug, and you want more of it. 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All right, how about some health benefits?
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15: Nice.
31: Yeah.
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36: A night out ends in violence. I'm Wendy Swanson, KNST News. At least 9 people are injured after a shooting early Sunday in Tucson. Mark Mayfield has more.
37: The suspected gunman was shot by police and taken to a hospital with life-threatening injuries. It happened around 2 a.m. downtown when officers on patrol heard gunfire. The suspect was reportedly given repeated commands before he was shot. The suspect's identity hasn't been publicly released. All 9 of the injured are adults.
36: The shooting reportedly stemmed from an argument between 2 groups of people. No officers were hurt. A man is dead in southern Arizona following a monsoon storm. The Pima County Sheriff's Office says Ernesto Ojeda's body was found Saturday in the Santa Cruz River, one day after he was reported missing by family members. Authorities had also received reports that the 29-year-old was near a wash in Tucson when he was swept away. Investigators noted there doesn't appear to be anything suspicious about his death, and the medical examiner is still determining his cause of death. The Diamondbacks are back to work today after an impressive comeback at Chase Field. The Snakes finished their series with the St. Louis Cardinals yesterday with an 8-7 win on a walk-off double by Max Kepler in the 10th inning. Arizona trailed by 7 runs at one point in the game before crawling their way back to force extra innings. Tonight, the D-backs begin hosting the Athletics for a 3-game series. I'm Wendy Swanson, KNST AM 790, Tucson's most stimulating.
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0: Phoenix police chief says his officers don't enforce immigration law, but his own department's written policies appear to tell a very different story.
18: Ladies and gentlemen, children of all ages, welcome to the Conservative Circus with James T. Harris.
0: Deportation is centering all across the country. And as we have different cities and different states that are refusing and trying to

0: what? Found no records implementing or memorializing the chief's, you know, public statements. So what is this? What is this? In fact, what they found is that the records were produced to appear a very different, tell a different, very different story. Phoenix Police Operations, let me see, Order 6600 states that the department will not limit enforcement of federal and state immigration laws beyond the full extent permitted by the law. Wait a minute. That seems to say something different than what the chief was saying. The policy also outlines circumstances under Arizona law that require officers to contact ICE when a lawfully detained individual is reasonably suspected of being in the country unlawfully. It further provides procedures for cooperation with ICE involving arrest, immigration holds, and transfers of custody. Now, wait a minute. This raises some questions, serious questions. If written policy says one thing, but the chief tells the public something else, which one are officers expected to follow? The department's written directives or the chief's public comments? Which version is the public supposed to believe? What the chief says or the written policies?
1: Well, that certainly would be a conundrum, right?
0: That's a conundrum.
1: Shouldn't they be in sync?
0: You think?
1: Is this kind of like one of those unwritten rules of baseball, like you don't bunt to break up a no-hitter, even though it's not really in the rule book anywhere? It just, but if you do it, you get like beamed in the head.
0: You know what? I never thought about that, but that would make sense. That would just be garbage for you to put on a bunt when somebody's pitching.
1: Yeah, it's one of the unwritten rules of baseball.
0: Has everybody ever broken the unwritten rule and did they get beamed in the head?
1: I'm sure they have, yeah. I mean, I don't watch baseball much anymore because I like
0: it's
1: going
0: boring.
1: In person, but like watching
0: it's
1: it on
0: boring.
1: TV, yeah, it's like soccer. Except actually some people that do score in baseball sometimes.
0: Yeah. This, what we're talking about here, this is not an immigration story. This is really about leadership. And again, this is what happens. You have the policies. Oh, yeah, we follow. The policies are set, and the policies mean, you know, are clear. If you find somebody in illegal, you're supposed to contact ICE. But the chief is saying something completely different. The police chief is saying that his officers don't enforce immigration law. When politics starts driving police messaging, what's going to happen to the public's confidence?
1: Now, let me ask a question here. Because I hear about, you know, oh, the local police departments enforcing immigration law. I don't really think anybody is asking for police to become ICE.
0: They're not.
1: All they're asking is, and all I think most sane conservatives want, is if in the course of your normal police activities, you apprehend someone who is in the country illegally, that you notify ICE so that ICE can then do their job. Isn't that what we were supposed to get? I mean, in the fallout of 9/11 is cross-department cooperation with all law enforcement agencies and sharing databases. And
0: but look at who is blowing that whole thing up. Look at who is not cooperating. Look at who does not believe in the rule of law. It's the left. And again, it's left in the progressive politics. And here we are in Arizona. We have a lefty mayor of Tucson. We have a lefty mayor of Phoenix. And now it looks like we might have a lefty police chief. Yeah, you know what? We're not going to follow the law. Yeah, we're a sanctuary city.
1: Now,
0: Yeah, we're not going to cooperate with ICE.
1: Think about this.

0: just in the context of something else that's happening in the country. You have these flock cameras going up in communities across the country where the police are able to track everybody's movements, warrantless tracking, you know, so that if you commit a crime, we can follow you from your front door to linking, you know, ring cameras and everything else. That is, we're supposed to be okay with as American citizens.
1: And I'm not
0: tracking all of our movements, but oh, we're just the police. We're not going to be worried about anybody's immigration status at all.
1: That's excellent.
0: But you know, when I go to a Dunkin' Donuts at 2 o'clock in the morning because I get a hankering for a pumpkin spice donut, which comes out sooner than ever.
1: Really?
0: Well, yeah, you know, this whole, like, we push fall earlier and earlier.
1: Oh, yeah. But
0: there's just a whole new thing now with, like, Halloween and fall season. Disney is launching their Halloween festivities in August.
1: It's just dumb.
0: August.
1: They're broke.
0: Well, they're, you know, look, if people are going to go, they're trying to make Halloween season like Christmas season.
1: Your point you're making here, though, is valid.
0: About the pumpkin spice latte?
1: No, the one before.
0: Oh, that. About like how American citizens are having every activity yes. they do tracked?
1: We can look at this and we can see, you know, the hypocrisy. And I'm telling you, we're not, if you have policies and then you have somebody comes in with the politics and they're just not going to enforce it. That badge carries authority. Because it's backed by the rule of law, not the politics of the moment. And when politics replaces policy, public trust is always the first casualty. We will not trust you. You won't be able to do your job effectively. You had more to say on that, didn't you?
0: Well, I'm
1: going to let you do it.
0: Yeah.
1: I'm going to let you do it.
0: Okay, we'll just.
1: I'm going to let you do it. Coming up next.
0: Oh, boy.
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8: 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I-10 eastbound and westbound, not seeing any problems there. 19 southbound at Palo Parado Road, we have a stalled vehicle off to the roadside. Northbound 19, you're looking good and running at the speed limit. We do have an accident, Columbus Boulevard at Speedway. That's a check of traffic.
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21: I'm Storm Tracker 4 meteorologist Steve Cortez. Tucson has a 30% chance to see rain today with a high of 96. Our biggest concerns will be rain that develops south and east of Tucson due to flash flooding. I'm Storm Tracker 4 meteorologist Dee Cortez on News for Tucson.
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28: This is House Call for Health, a warning about abusing a common over-the-counter medication. America's Poison Centers, representing more than 50 poison centers across the country, says there's been a concerning rise in cases of diphenhydramine abuse among teens ages 13 to 19. That's the drug commonly found in some sleep and allergy medicines like ZQL and Benadryl. The centers believe the increase in misuse is because of recreational reasons rather than accidental over-medication. The advisory says taking diphenhydramine in large amounts can affect the heart and brain and also lead to life-threatening effects. Some symptoms of too much include drowsiness, agitation, fast heart rate, nausea, hallucinations, seizures, loss of consciousness, and more. The advisory suggests talking with teens about misusing drugs and to be aware of social media trends or challenges that may encourage unsafe use of medications. For more health news, go to foxnewshealth.com. House Call for Health, Lisa Brady, Fox News.
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32: We think of a honeymoon as a romantic getaway, a chance for newlyweds to celebrate, travel, and spend their first days of marriage together, but the word has a surprisingly bittersweet origin. It first appeared in English in the 1500s, combining honey, symbolizing the sweetness of new love, and moon, reflecting the idea that sweetness, like the moon, can slowly fade with time. Another theory traces it to a medieval Northern European custom, where newlyweds drank mead, a honey-based alcohol, for about 4 4 weeks or one full lunar cycle, believed to bring fertility, good fortune, and happiness in marriage. In the 1800s, wealthy British couples began taking post-wedding trips, originally to visit relatives who couldn't attend the ceremony, and often to introduce the bride to extended family she had not yet met. The tradition soon spread beyond the upper class, especially with the rise of rail travel, before evolving into the honeymoon getaway we know today. Matt Murphy, Fox News.
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1: Yeah, if you're watching us on YouTube, or if you've ever watched us and you enjoy what we're doing and you enjoy the show, make sure you like today's video and then subscribe to the channel so that you get the notifications that, hey, we're on this morning. And you can do the same for our friend Garrett Lewis, who you can hear today at 4 o'clock.
0: We are talking about the policies replacing politics replacing immigration policy in the Phoenix Police Department. It's because of some comments that were made by their chief of police saying that, you know, their officers are not going to follow policy, and yet there's written policies they're supposed to be following to the ultimate goal is to deport illegals.
1: Now, think about if the Phoenix police apprehend a suspect, pull somebody over for a traffic stop, give me your license and registration, right? Mm-hmm. Oh, okay, yeah, here you go, officer, here. I mean, if you're sane, you give them the license and registration, right?
0: Correct.
1: And then what do? They go back to their car and they go, click.
0: Yep, run some checks.
1: Oh, Aaron, it looks like you have an outstanding warrant for your arrest.
0: Is that when you resist?
1: No, you don't resist at all. You comply so you don't die.
0: Exactly.
1: But, I mean, if they... But imagine now they're going back to click. Oh, this person's not here legal. Don't worry about that. But, you know, if I have a warrant for a failure to appear in court or something like that, they'll detain. I don't understand what the difference is.
0: Well, the difference is politics. The difference is left leaning, you know, no one is illegal, even though they're sitting here in front of you breaking all kinds of laws. And they're here illegally, politically, you know, you set that aside. And it's the same thing. Politically, you declare yourself a sanctuary city. That's not supported by rule of law. That's not constitutional. That is politics over policy.
1: Hey, a little inside baseball here.
0: Come on now.
1: Disrupt your chain of thought here, James. But you see that little windscreen on your microphone that's right in front of
0: you? Oh, it's kind of up.
1: Yeah, it's up. And so you can just turn that. There you go. Oh, yeah, that it helps. No, put it back down. It helps the broadcast, right? And there. Down. There. Yeah.
0: Thank you.
1: Hey, you're welcome.
0: Nobody would have known except for the people that are watching.
1: Right. The several hundred people watching on YouTube. I appreciate. Yeah.
0: Okay.
1: Or the people listening that hear your pops. The windscreen catching, the pop screen filter catching it. Yeah.
0: Right. Where was I?
1: You were talking about the Phoenix police chief saying that they're not going to check immigration status, even though the written policy says, hey, knuckleheads, check immigration status.
0: I have an idea. Police managers with political agendas need not apply. How about that? When can we get back to, you know, rule of law, following the rules? Everybody's clear on what the objective or what the laws are here so that we know, you know, what we should be following? Seriously, and I am tired of law enforcement. Your politics depends on whether you're going to follow the law or not. If you're a conservative, well, yeah, you're going to follow the law, rule of law. If you're a liberal, as long as Trump's in office, nothing matters.
1: Rule of law if it fits our agenda.
0: And what is the agenda right now on the left?
2: No humans illegal. Borders are an artificial, made-up construct.
0: That's pretty much it.
1: That is
0: pretty much...
2: No kings, except the Islamist socialist.
0: It is...
1: Who, by the way, Mom, Donnie, since we're talking about stupid liberal policies, did you see in New York he basically made some comments that that domestic violence laws are being investigated by the police a little bit too much?
0: Oh, really?
1: Yeah.
0: How's that going over?
1: Well, for the people that want to practice Sharia law and, you know, marry child brides and whatnot, I'm sure it's very popular.
0: Speaking of rule of law in New York, did you hear about Sonny Hostin's situation?
1: Oh, he went to Harvard, don't you know?
0: Sonny Hostin's son got cited for trespassing, and they pushed it even further. You know, he started getting lippy with the police officer, and they ended up getting arrested.
1: Then Sonny Halston came out and said the police acted stupidly. Well, oh, wait, no, that was Barack Obama.
0: Yeah, here's an example of privilege.
3: I mean, you can't commit so many crimes and think that you are above the law, even if you are
0: the
3: president.
0: Yeah, that's privilege, right.
3: So it really is a
0: no one's above the law. No one is above the law.
1: Except her son.
3: It applies to all of us.
4: But son, yeah. He's a Harvard graduate. Yeah. He's not a criminal. He has no criminal record, no criminal history.
5: Officer, is that really necessary? This is a kid that doesn't do anything.
0: Kid.
5: He's a Harvard graduate and a Yale researcher.
0: Kid.
5: He teaches geometry to
0: He teaches geometry to fourth graders. Fourth graders? What?
1: He went to Harvard but doesn't understand trespassing laws?
0: No, he's just a kid. He's just a boy.
5: Put something on his record like this.
6: No, it's... Can you give him a warning?
0: Nope.
7: I cannot at this point.
6: I'm a former federal prosecutor.
0: Oh!
6: He's a Harvard grad.
0: Do you know who I am? I'm a former federal prosecutor. He's a Harvard graduate. Do you know I'm Sonny Hostin, dang it? I'm Sonny. This is my boy. He's just a boy.
6: Never in trouble.
1: I mean, what? College graduates are usually anywhere between, 21 and 23?
0: That's a grown-ass man. That is a man. That is a man, I'm telling you.
1: Yeah, but she's Sonny.
0: Do you know who I am? Do you know?
1: That's when you say, indeed I do. And that's when the cops should just pull out the taser and taser Sonny and go, that's just because of you being you.
0: Your mom just annoyed me, son. Coming up next, we have another Meet the Candidates segment. Kevin Thompson for the Arizona Corporate Commission will be in the center ring.
8: Arizona lawmakers weigh in on a mass shooting. I'm Wendy Swanson, KNST News. Former Congresswoman Gabby Gifford says her heart is with the victims of a Sunday mass shooting in Tucson. Sunday's shooting left 9 in the hospital, plus the alleged gunman. He was shot by police. It's the worst mass shooting in the city since the attempt on Gifford's life. In a statement, the former Democratic lawmaker said Arizona continues to make it easy for dangerous people to access guns. Warren Peterson released a statement on behalf of Senate Republicans, saying in part that they're grateful for the courageous Tucson police and first responders, and that they're steadfast in supporting the rights of law-abiding Arizonans to protect themselves. The final update on the pocket fire near Sedona is out. Crews will continue suppression repair work, and command of the wildfire will be given back to the Coconino National Forest early this week. This is after the region received considerable rainfall from monsoons over the last several days that helped to suppress the fire in areas crews couldn't reach. Officials say the fire is 95% contained. It's scorched more than 27,000 acres since June 19th. I'm Wendy Swanson, KNST AM 790, Tucson's most stimulating.
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0: 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It continues this morning as we introduce you to the men and women asking for your vote before the primary election, which is tomorrow. The Arizona Corporation Commission may not get the headlines, but it has enormous influence over your electric bills, water policy, energy reliability, and the regulations that affect Arizona's businesses. Joining us in the center ring is Arizona Corporation Commissioner Kevin Thompson, who's seeking another term in office. And Kevin, for the listeners who may not follow the Corporation Commission closely, tell us why you are asking Arizona voters to send you back for another term.
4: Thank you, JT Harris. Thanks for having me on. Yes, you know, it's one of those offices that's typically not, you know, we call it the Rodney Dangerfield of offices. We're not glamorous like the Senate or the governor's office, but super important. Since we've been in office since 2023, and since then, we cut over $1 billion out of the utility budgets. We've put them back in their lane. We've stopped a lot of the mandates and subsidies that have been costing ratepayers billions of dollars over the last 20 years. So we're just putting the putting the commission, putting the utilities all back in their lane, and keeping them, you know, trying to do, you know, keeping them government specific, introducing, free enterprise into the commission, into government. We're showing it's working, the free market values, less regulation. So we're just cutting the nonsense and holding the utilities responsible. And, you know, we've undone a lot of the things that Chris Mays put into policy and rules back when she was in 20 years ago as a Republican. And we just want to put all of the good things that we're doing in rulemaking so that if, heaven forbid, Democrats take over the commission, they have to go through the same hell that we went through to undo everything that they've done.
0: Now, families across Arizona continue to struggle with rising utility costs. What have you done during your first term that has actually helped keep rates affordable for Arizonans?
4: Yeah, you know, I would lie if I tell you that we're going to lower utility rates because the Arizona Constitution says the utilities are allowed to recover their costs to provide service. And so even inflation alone is enough for them to seek relief, you know, recovery in their rates. And so, you know, really what we're doing is trying to cut the nonsense. You have to remember that our utility rates that we're seeing today were rates that were put in place 3 years ago. So it's usually a 3-year cycle for the rates. And so over the last, you know, 3.5 years, we've been, again, you know, cutting out the mandates and subsidies. We've eliminated the REST rules, the renewable energy standards and tariffs. Just the energy efficiency, DSM, and REST rules combined have cost ratepayers over $3.2 billion since they were implemented 20 years ago. And so, you know, cut $1 billion out of the utilities budget, eliminated marketing, for example, took over $8 million out of APS's marketing budget. As a monopoly utility, they shouldn't be marketing.
0: Correct.
4: You know, the consumers don't have a choice. And so really just, again, putting them back in their lane, getting them back to doing what they do best, which is generating power, putting it in the lines, and delivering it to the customers at an affordable cost.
0: You know, Arizona... Go ahead.
4: Yeah, go ahead.
0: I was going to say, you know, Arizona's continuing to grow. We want to make sure that we would like for you to not lie, but to keep the prices low. But we understand the dynamics you're describing here. As Arizona continues to grow rapidly, though, how do we make sure the lights stay on without driving costs through the roof?
4: Yeah, you know, we're going to need more generation. We're going to need more transmission. And, you know, some of the things that we've said since day one is growth has to pay for itself. You know, it was that way when I was on the city council in Mesa. You know, any new development that came in, they had to pay for the roads. They had to pay for their sewer and their water and their power. It wasn't put on the backs of the Mesa citizens. And we're taking that exact same approach at the commission. Where if I don't care if you're a master plan community, if you're a data center, you're a chip manufacturer, I don't care who you are, but you're paying the cost. You know, the cost causer is paying the cost. And so if you're creating the need for new generation, you're paying for that. If you're having to run new transmission lines to your property, you're paying for that. You know, if you're paying for the substations, you're paying for everything that it takes to provide service to you. We're not going to put that onto the backs of the consumers, and we haven't put that on the backs of the consumers.
0: We have Arizona Corporation Commissioner Kevin Thompson in the center ring. Let me end with this. Many voters honestly don't know what the Corporation Commission does until their power bill goes up. If someone only remembers one thing before they vote, what's the one accomplishment you're most proud of? And then tell folks how they can support you.
4: Stopping the Green New Deal. That was something that we've worked hard on. It's a rule that takes a lot of time to overturn. And those were the rest rules. And we started that in 2024. We put the nail in the coffin. We started that in early 2024. We put the nail in the coffin this past February. Green New Deal in Arizona is dead. It's gone. It's not coming back as long as we're in office.
0: That is absolutely fantastic. And that's part of the reason why you want people to put you back in office, right?
4: Absolutely. Yes, sir.
0: Kevin Thompson.
4: Promises made, promises kept.
0: Absolutely. Thank you very much for calling in today on this. That is Kevin Thompson, my friends. He wants to be back on the commission. And he says he stopped the Green New Deal. I ain't mad. He said he didn't want to lie to us, though. He said he, you know, there's as far as keeping the prices down, these things are planned 2 or 3 years in advance. I don't want to be lied to. But people are just looking around saying, what in the world is going on? But he said, if you don't want the left to come back in and jack it up, there it is. Coming up, my friends, I'm going to give you a little bit of war update. We've been bombing Iraq consistently now.
1: You mean Iran?
0: What did I say? Iraq? We've been bombing Iran. They're all the same over there, right? We've been bombing Iran.
1: Not quite. They were at war with each other.
0: Right.
1: So
0: not quite.
1: I think you just started another war.
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1: 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We're streaming live on YouTube at 550 KFYI. This is the ninth night in a row that we have been bombing Iran. But Iran, well, they've been retaliating as well. I think things are about to get serious. Things are about to get for real as we have Iran telling UAE to evacuate citizens near airports in Dubai and Abu Dhabi. Or is that Abu Dhabi? Abu Dhabi. Thank you very much.
2: Correct.
1: Wait a minute. How is Iran able to bomb Dubai and Abu Dhabi?
2: Well, we were told they didn't have any military left, that we had taken out their Air Force and their Navy and so I don't really know.
1: Are we not supposed to ask these questions?
2: I think we have a obligation to ask some of these questions.
1: This is what makes me uncomfortable. It makes me uncomfortable when we're seeing, information like this. Yeah, a hotel gets bombed here. You're telling you, and they're giving you a heads up. Hey, you might want to tell people to stay away from the airports because we're about to light them up. But you don't have any weapons. Boom. Oh. Okay, they do. They're still able to strike out. They're still able to cause problems. Now.
2: And so the bombing last night was about 3 hours long, targeted Iranian command centers, air defense, coastal surveillance sites, maritime capabilities, missile and drone launch sites, aimed to further dismantle Tehran's capabilities to attack commercial vessels and civilian ships traveling into the Strait of Hormuz.
1: And my problem with all of this is we were told that they were not able to do this. We were told that they were dismantled.
2: Meanwhile, we are now seeing that Brent crude futures are, as of earlier this morning, over $90 a barrel.
1: It's
2: again.
1: It's up 20 bucks.
2: West Texas futures were hovering around the $85 a barrel mark, and the national average for gasoline is now back over $4 a gallon after we had seen about a month or so decrease.
1: We also learned, or at least I learned over the weekend, that a lot of the gas oil that goes to Europe is actually not routed through the Strait of Hormuz or being rerouted to go through other areas. So that the short-term or long-term objective is to make the Strait of Hormuz really irrelevant. But, okay, but right now, we have the price of gas now going back up. The price of oil up 20 bucks since last week. That is the market speaking to the situation. And the reason why the market is speaking to the situation is because we have Iran now striking their neighbors. And again, the media, they're reporting it. You know, we'll get our 6, 7, 8, 9, 10 day, 11 total. But the whole situation is just a little bit strange to me. This is a huge story. It's being relegated to the back burner by media.
2: Yeah, but to their credit, they are at least covering it, unlike the president's evidence that he gave to the country last week on Thursday for China interference. At least the media will at least begrudgingly cover the activities in Iran.
1: I'm really not in the mood to give the media any cover whatsoever.
2: Understandable.
1: Any dap. And to that point, I did check out the Sunday morning shows because we had an astute caller, I believe it was Woody, last week who said, hey, you know what? There should be no one from the Trump administration going on these Sunday morning shows. I think I only saw one. Tom Holman was on, and he handled himself very well.
2: And I'm going to give Tom Holman a pass on that, because Tom Holman, I think, better than any other administration official, conveys the message for ICE clearly, concisely, wins over the American public on his side, and knows how to combat the media bullshit. Tom Holman ain't a punk, but he also doesn't get super combative with it to where the narrative gets lost.
1: Right.
2: He stays on message and makes sure that the message gets to the American people.
1: USA Today. They're still around. Do you?
2: That's a thing still? Yeah. Like, I can remember back in the day, first of all, it was in color, which was kind of spectacular. But that's how, before pre-internets, how you had to operate fantasy football. Because you had to get the Monday USA Today to get all the stats. And it was tedious. These kids today with their fantasy footballs and their Maddens.
1: They don't even know.
2: Idea.
1: You used to have to get up and go down to the marketplace to get the paper, to open it up and have a separate calculator, another piece of paper, and put it all together. They used to have commissioners that did all this stuff. It wasn't done automated by AI.
2: How many touchdowns did Dan Marino have? Okay, that's 18 points. And then nowadays, it just does it all. Lazy bastards.
1: I tell you what. USA Today has well, here's what they did. They're giving Andy Biggs a makeover.
2: Does he need a makeover?
1: I didn't think so. They're giving him a makeover, and they're also running cover for Katie Hobbs.
2: Oh, that I'm not surprised by.
1: I'll tell you all about it right after the news. 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
7: A night out ends in violence. I'm Wendy Swanson, KNST News. At least 9 people are injured after a shooting early Sunday in Tucson. Mark Mayfield has more.
8: The suspected gunman was shot by police and taken to a hospital with life-threatening injuries. It happened around 2 a.m. downtown when officers on patrol heard gunfire. The suspect was reportedly given repeated commands before he was shot. The suspect's identity hasn't been publicly released. All 9 of the injured are adults.
7: The shooting reportedly stemmed from an argument between 2 groups of people. No officers were hurt. A man is dead in southern Arizona following a monsoon storm. The Pima County Sheriff's Office says Ernesto Ojeda's body was found Saturday in the Santa Cruz River, one day after he was reported missing by family members. Authorities had also received reports that the 29-year-old was near a wash in Tucson when he was swept away. Investigators noted there doesn't appear to be anything suspicious about his death, and the medical examiner is still determining his cause of death. The Diamondbacks are back to work today after an impressive comeback at Chase Field. The Snakes finished their series with the St. Louis Cardinals yesterday with an 8-7 win on a walk-off double by Max Kepler in the 10th inning. Arizona trailed by 7 runs at one point in the game before crawling their way back to force extra innings. Tonight, the D-backs begin hosting the Athletics for a 3-game series. I'm Wendy Swanson, KNST AM 790, Tucson's most stimulating talk.
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1: USA Today says Andy Biggs is trying to reinvent himself. But the real makeover may be the media's attempt to hide Katie Hobbs' record.
20: Ladies and gentlemen, children of all ages, welcome to the Conservative Circus with James T. Harris.
1: USA Today just published what looks like a campaign profile of Congressman Andy Biggs. But read between the lines and you'll see it's really an attempt to define the Biggs before he has a chance to define himself. And the premise of the story is that Biggs is suddenly trying to reinvent himself as a moderate for the general election. They point to bipartisan legislation from years ago, his focus on affordability, and the fact that he isn't spending every interview relitigating the 2020 election as evidence that he's undergoing some kind of political makeover.
2: Now, you might be thinking, it's just the USA Today. What does that matter? It's not really going to impact anything, right? That's the Mick paper.
1: Right.
2: That is the national kind of water down. The USA Today is owned and published by Gannett Publishing,
1: mm-hmm.
2: which, by the way, you know what else they own?
1: What's that?
2: They own the Arizona Republic, James.
1: Oh, stop it. Stop it. They're also involved in a lot of local television news, aren't they?
2: Correct.
1: Yes. So here we are. This isn't just a one-off. No, this is what they're trying to do. This is the, once again, the media colluding. And they're saying that Andy Biggs is a moderate. Why? Because he's not out there, once again, relitigating the 2020 election. See, if you were a true conservative, if you were a true Trumper, he'd be out there complaining about 2020. So he must be a moderate because he's not doing that. Okay, USA Today. Trash. That's a trash take. But here's what's really crazy. Going through this article, I notice how the article frames the two candidates. Andy Biggs is repeatedly introduced through the lens of 2020, fake electors, and election denial. Katie Hobbs, meanwhile, is presented as a governor focused on lowering costs, securing the border, fundraising, and governing pragmatically.

0: vetoes, rising costs, ethical controversies that have dogged her administration. How do you defend running away from black people?
1: James, I can't believe you.
0: Okay.
1: Picking on this woman like this.
0: Okay.
1: Don't you know that she grew up in a home filled with more love than money? She drove Uber and flipped burgers. God knows I only saw that commercial 17,000 times during the World Cup. She's a burger flipper, James.
0: Come on, man.
1: How can you?
0: Those commercials are beyond absurd. Again, is it because we do this so much? Is it because we're in this, so like we can see the stitches on the fastball?
1: See, are there people relatable out there? She relates she is not to the relatable struggles of everyday Arizonans. You know, she with her twin sister that went to private school, but then wants to tell you that you can't send your kids to the school of your choice.
0: Katie Hobbs'
1: parents knew that schools suck, so they sent her to a private school. But you can't. But she flipped burgers, so vote for Katie Hobbs.
0: I think that this USA Today article is a referendum on Katie Hobbs' record. I think that Republicans seriously have an opening. I'm not saying that Biggs is going to win. There's a hill you have to climb because it's Biggs against the machine. It's Biggs against the media. But my God, she is horrific.
1: Listen.
0: Instead of making Katie Hobbs, 2026, instead of making this run about her, they're not doing that at all. They're hiding it. They're hiding the conversation.
1: Now, here's a question I have. David Schweikert's still running the primary is tomorrow. Why did Gannett Publishing, owner of the USA Today and the Arizona Republic, why are they putting this article out now before the primaries?
0: That's a very good
1: question.
0: Why
1: didn't they do if they wanted to be journalists and bring information about the candidates, why don't they actually cover the race that's actually happening right now? Similar to how we have the Meet the Candidate series,
0: right,
1: where we're bringing in all the candidates that will accept our invitation. Katie, you're still more than welcome to come.
2: Mm-mm.
1: You don't want to come in the center ring of the conservative circus? That's disappointing.
0: You're right.
1: It's because James has called you fat before?
0: She's fat. She's dumpy. Lumpy.
1: Well, it's kind of the same thing.
0: Mm.
1: I mean,
0: you have Schweikert, right? And that would have been a nice little piece.
1: I'm just saying. About the two
0: of their values. Yes.
1: I mean, the polls show that Biggs is in the lead, but the race is still going on. There's still time. If you were gonna, because it's a propaganda machine.
0: Here's the reality. If this election becomes a referendum on Katie Hobbs' record, I think the Republicans have a wide open door. If this election is an argument over 2020, Democrats are fighting on the ground that they want. But the real question for the good people of Arizona is, are you voting on the last election or the last 4 years? Katie Hobbs running around talking about election deniers in 2020, yada, yada, yada. That was 6 years ago. What about the 4 years that you've been in office? What about your record? How come you're not talking about your record? How come you're not talking about, how we've gone from the top three to near the bottom when it comes to business development? How come you're not talking about that? How come you're not touting your vetoes? You want to talk about 2020. Oh, you want to talk about Andy Biggs being an election denier because you don't have a record to run on. So thanks, USA Today. I'm sorry. A makeover. Andy Biggs is trying to make himself out to be a moderate. Andy Biggs is who he is. Andy Biggs making the rounds. He will show up. He'll debate.

0: But this is propaganda. We have a bench. Republicans absolutely have a bench. But what does the Democrat Socialists of America, what does their bench look like? Because they have a bench. Their bench is, I believe, the reason why, at least for the midterm elections, the Democrat Party is in trouble. We'll talk about that coming up next.
1: When was the last time you woke up actually feeling rested or got through the day without feeling stressed out? Yeah, over 50% of adults say they'd feel better if they got more sleep, and stress is often the biggest barrier. 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
28: Yeah, go ahead, hit the subscribe button. You know, helps us, you know, help grow the channel. We're growing pretty quickly. It's not bad for something we started out a couple of weeks ago.
0: Tooling around with?
28: Yeah.
0: When are you going to have your official launch?
28: Well, it'll just
0: Just be.
28: It's kind of like the socialist takeover of the Democrat Party. It's no big fanfare. Just all of a sudden you're like, hey, wait a minute. They're not the same Democratic Party that it used to be. It's same thing. Now it's just there. We're going to take over the world. Nobody will see it coming.
0: We have the Democrats. Yes, they want to take over the country. They want to take over the government. They want to cancel Congress. They want a democracy, to turn our republic into a democracy. And you know what? When it comes to capitalism, they want to be gone with it. You've got Zoran Mondami, who is this? New York City's DSA co-chair, I'm sorry, Gustavo Gordello, I believe his name is. Had a sit-down conversation with him. He thinks that landlords, they should be required to pay for the return on investments that they get, return on their investments.
1: The problem we're facing in our housing system is that we talk about tenants and we say they have to pull themselves up by their bootstraps. They have to be responsible financially. But when we look at the landlords, we don't use those same standards. Landlords in New York have been making a 12% return on their investment.
28: Oh, gosh.
1: For on average.
2: How much should they make? What's fair for the landlord to make if you don't like 12?
1: They're complaining that 12 is not enough. And we don't think that anyone should have a constitutional right to double-digit returns on their investment. That's why we've implemented...
2: No one should have a right to a double-digit return on their investment.
1: No one has a right. That's not... No,
2: what are you talking
1: no
2: about?
1: One's in the, that's not in the Constitution, but we, what
28: we've,
1: we see...
28: We've
1: is
28: now
1: we
28: gone from tax
1: freeze,
28: the rich to you don't get to make any money on your investment. Somebody better tell Nancy Pelosi, because she's going to be appalled by this.
0: This is absolutely beyond... What he's arguing is absurd.
1: We have landlords who are crying that the government is going to put them out of business.
2: Well, they're trying to run a business, and they're trying to do it effectively. No, you know, are all landlords perfect? Are some landlords lousy? Of course they are. But I just think that the idea that no one should make a double-digit profit is the antithesis of the desire to, like, you can be anything you want to be in New York. I actually...
0: That was Martha McCallum. She was caught off guard. I'll give the guy a little bit of credit for going on Fox News and saying that stuff, but all they're doing is reinforcing the point that these people are crazy. These Democrat socialists are crazy.
28: So think about this. In New York City, many of the apartments that are for rent are under strict rent control. So you are limited on the increase that you can make. I think it's like 2% or something like that year over year. So those houses, I mean, there's a huge underground market to keep people in rent-controlled apartments to limit landlords' ability to generate wealth,
0: right,
28: to generate a profit off of those properties. So what happens is when a new property comes available, they have to inflate their costs on that property because, you know, eventually it'll be rent controlled too. Now they're saying you got to control that.
0: Does it make sense, does it?
28: Well, they're also, what they're doing is they're setting this all up so that the city will just buy all of the buildings. Don't forget, one of the very first pieces of legislation Mamdani tried to push through in New York City was to have the ability so that the state, the city, gets the right to buy homes first.
0: Correct.
28: At a price that they deem fair. Basically, it's like eminent domain Zillow.
0: Exactly. And that is socialism. I mean, this is crazy. You can't earn a profit, and we get to set the price on what we will buy you out at. Mamdani even goes further. You know, how much money? I mean, working class, how much money should they be making?
3: I've drawn it at about $1 million a year.
4: Okay. So anyone under $1 million a year in income is working class?
3: That's not what I'm saying. I'm just saying in terms of the practicality when it comes to fiscal policy.
4: Right.
3: I think a lot of our politics has been a debate over who you leave out. And I'm more interested in debates of how you bring more in.
0: What
3: and
0: does
3: I think
0: that mean?
3: That is, it's part of what I'm looking to be a part of is a vision where people understand, no matter what you call it, that there's room for them too.
0: no matter what you call it, there's room for there too. I just want, look at these platitudes. What is this? You know, we got the cutoff for working class, $1 million a year. What does that even mean? What? What does it mean? He went on further. What does it mean to be a Democrat socialist? Listen to this.
3: When I was running, a lot of the questions I would face is, what does it mean to be a Democratic socialist?
0: Yeah, what does it mean?
3: And I only bring that up because I think sometimes there's a fixation on a definition of something.
0: Uh-huh.
3: And what I found is when I would knock on New Yorkers' doors, right, they would just ask, am I part of your vision? It's not that everyone is making the same amount of money or facing the same amount of money.
0: Stop. When he went to knock on New Yorkers' door, oh, I am Zohran Mamdani, and I'm running to be mayor. Am I part of your vision? No, am I, Zohran, part of your vision? Is that what he wants us to believe? Seriously?
5: No, they were.
0: I don't know.
5: They're New Yorkers. They were. Who's knocking on my door?
0: Exactly.
5: I'm trying to walk here.
0: Well, hey, I'm trying to watch soccer. Can I be part of your, am I part of your vision, Zohran? What? This is what this guy is selling. Come on, Zohran Mamdani.
3: And what I found is when I would knock on New Yorkers' doors, they would just ask, am I part of your vision? It's not that everyone is making the same amount of money or facing the same amount of struggle, but that they just want to know, that is there any way for them to actually be able to work this hard and afford a good life?
28: You know, okay, there is a solution here. New York City is very expensive.
0: Right.
28: You know.
0: Does it make everything free?
28: Well, people could leave and go to a part of the country where the cost of living isn't as high as New York City.
0: I think that's what people are doing.
28: I mean, why did so many African Americans leave the South?
0: For opportunity.
28: For opportunities in Chicago and Milwaukee.
0: That was my dad. My dad did that.
28: Why did so many Americans go to California in the 1800s?
0: Gold rush. There's gold in them there hills. Is that the right accent?
28: Why did so many Europeans come to America either in
0: the... They come to America today. Yeah, opportunity.
28: Hell, why are so many illegals try to come into America? I mean, other than the fact
0: Democrat.
28: And because we're told they're just trying to make a better life. So if New York no longer provides that to you, you could just get the hell out of New York.
0: You could just get out. Coming up next, the Democrat Socialist of America has a weak bench. We have the proof.
6: Arizona lawmakers weigh in on a mass shooting. I'm Wendy Swanson, KNST News. Former Congresswoman Gabby Gifford says her heart is with the victims of a Sunday mass shooting in Tucson. Sunday's shooting left 9 in the hospital, plus the alleged gunman. He was shot by police. It's the worst mass shooting in the city since the attempt on Gifford's life. In a statement, the former Democratic lawmaker said, Arizona continues to make it easy for dangerous people to access guns. Warren Peterson released a statement on behalf of Senate Republicans, saying in part that they're grateful for the courageous Tucson police and first responders, and that they're steadfast in supporting the rights of law-abiding Arizonans to protect themselves. The final update on the pocket fire near Sedona is out. Crews will continue suppression repair work, and command of the wildfire will be given back to the Coconino National Forest early this week. This is after the region received considerable rainfall from monsoons over the last several days that helped to suppress the fire in areas crews couldn't reach. Officials say the fire is 95% contained. It's scorched more than 27,000 acres since June 19th. I'm Wendy Swanson, KNST AM 790, Tucson's most stimulating.
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2: It's August 2023, a county government meeting in Pennsylvania's Lehigh Valley. A young woman, early 20s, steps up to the mic to speak.
3: My two-month-old son was happily drinking milk from his bottle when he quickly started choking, turned blue, and went limp. My boyfriend transported our son to the changing table as I grabbed an anti-choking device and my boyfriend began assembling it. Two pumps of the device and my son was conscious, gasping for air and coughing up milk.
2: They all went to the ER to make sure the baby was okay.
3: But upon arriving at Lehigh Valley Hospital, the diagnosis quickly became something so different.
2: One of the doctors had a theory.
3: She stated to my father and mother-in-law that we are young, first-time parents who got frustrated with our baby and violently shook him to make him stop crying, and a confession would only make things easier for us.
2: The parents were told to leave the hospital without their son, and he wouldn't come home for 7 whole months.
3: I'm a postpartum mom dealing with the grief and the trauma of my son being ripped from my arms. And I'm a mom who lost everything in less than 24 hours due to one doctor's misdiagnosis. Enough is enough.
2: And then the next person speaks. And the next one. The stories they tell form a pattern of parents walking into a Lehigh Valley hospital to get help for a child, only to leave without them. And the same doctor's name kept coming up again.
4: Talk.
5: You're listening to the Conservative Circus. 550 KFYI, 790 KNST, my friends. Also, you can watch us. We are streaming on YouTube at 550 KFYI. You know, you were just mentioning over the break that there is something that we can commend Zohran Mamdani for.
6: Yeah. Right. I mean, we heard from one of his little mullahs there on his cabal, Gustavo Ogurdia, who is the New York City DSA co-chair, said that no one should be able to have double-digit profits. That's just, oh my gosh, that's such an extreme thing that, you know, landlords sometimes make 12%. That's unacceptable. No one should be entitled to double-digit profits.
5: Correct.
6: Increases.
5: Correct.
6: Well, except the New York City Council.
5: Explain yourself.
6: Well, yeah, you know, they had all of their new victories. They got the socialists on the New York City Council. One of the very first things they did, James, is they voted themselves an 18.2% salary increase. Raised their annual pay.
5: 18.2?
6: Uh-huh, 18.2.
5: Holy cow.
6: Yeah, went from $148,000 to about $176,000 a year.
5: So wait, the same group of people are upset that landlords have a 12%,
6: right.
5: But
6: they
5: raise theirs by
6: right.
5: 18.2.
6: But see, they do the people's work. They're government. Government, see, this is what people fail to understand about socialism, is that government is exempt. Right? When they talk about the rich and the wealthy and the ownership class, government is excluded from that
5: because they're millionaires.
6: Right. But I will say this. Mamdani declined the increase. Everybody else took it, but Mamdani said, niet. Or how do you say no?
5: Niet.
6: No, that's Russian.
5: Oh, no,
6: but how
5: in,
6: do you say it in like Hindi? Farsi or whatever? Farsi? Whatever. Yeah.
5: I don't know.
6: Yeah. He said no. He declined. Which is probably a good thing. It would be a bad look for him. I mean, he already promised free buses and then raised the bus fare.
5: Absolutely.
6: He promised city-run grocery stores that shut down.
5: Maine Democrat Ashley Webb. She's one of the new crop of Democrat Socialists of America.
6: Is this the she that's not a she?
5: Yes.
6: This is a...
5: I don't even know why I said she. Maine Democrat Ashley Webb.
6: I could... see why, if you were looking at her picture, you would get confused because, I mean, this woman is, I mean.
5: No, he is on a dress as he is on the panel. He is. And then they asked him.
6: If you took Tiny Tim, the guy that did the tiptoe through the toilet.
5: Put about 150, 200 pounds on him.
6: And put a muumuu on him.
5: Right.
6: You still wouldn't get an uglier woman than what this man is pretending to be.
5: Now look, beauty is in the eye of the beholder.
6: You could be blind and understand that this cat ain't a woman.
5: Maine Democrat Ashley Webb.
4: Ashley Webb, what qualifications do you have to serve in the U.S. Senate?
7: Oh, I ran for office several times. Didn't win, but I did run. And then I'm a songwriter, and then I write my own books. And then I suppose my transparency, I wouldn't lie to the people, and I wouldn't deceive the people like we're being deceived right now. Like
5: that is Maine's senator. That is Maine's senator right there. Ashley Webb. Ashley Webb, why do you?
8: Well, you see, I'm ran for office.
6: This is the same candidate, James.
5: Yeah.
6: This is the same candidate. It's a transgender woman said that she, again, mm-hmm. I'm saying that sarcastically, mm-hmm. does menstruate.
5: Oh!
6: But through a biological process, he can't explain it, but that the discharge comes out of the back end. Out of the back, because but it was biological. It just had, that's how he knew she was a she, because even though he lacks a uterus,
5: right,
6: he still menstruates from his booty hole.
5: Oh Lord, gee, help us. You know what? This is the Democrat.
6: And I thought maybe he was just confused and had eaten some of that explosive lettuce that was going around.
5: You know what it was? He was eating beets. He eats beets. He eats beets right before he menstruates.
6: This is before the explosive diarrhea outbreak. But yeah.
5: That's what they do. I'm telling you. I have experience with this. Not menstruating, but eating beets and having it come out like and thinking I had a problem with it. That's what he did.
6: Red Kool-Aid, if you drink too much of it too, will have that.
5: Hot Cheetos.
6: Well, that causes a burning sensation. It's one of the reasons why I won't eat them. I'm getting up there in age. You got to be careful now.
5: Coming up next, Joy Reid on Jesus. Joy Reid on The View had some words about Jesus. Very encouraging. Stay tuned.
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5: 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I had a breakthrough with Mom.
6: Did you get her to turn off MS Now?
5: No.
6: Oh.
5: No.
6: But David Muir, she's no longer watching David
5: Muir? She's still watching David Muir. Oh. She's still watching David Muir.
6: Did she turn off The View?
5: Well, a rerun of The View came up.
6: Ugh. Like, well, not even current, just old.
5: You know, we would go to the little TV thing, and she has them all recorded, right? So you go through, you know, when The View's not on, she wants to watch The View, she can. It's the magic of, technology. So there's The View on, and there was that one, remember when Joy Behar was talking about Jesus?
6: Oh, and is this the one where Joy said that Jesus didn't walk around saying he was the Son of God or something like
5: that?
38: Jesus himself did not run around saying, I'm the Messiah, I'm the Messiah.
39: Jesus,
38: this guy, you're supposed
39: Messiah.
38: To have a little bit
6: of that was the point. I mean, like, I don't want to give a spoiler alert, but the entire book is that.
5: You know, I was just kind of like watching mom's reaction to the whole thing. So I'm like, Mom, if Joy Behar is wrong about Jesus, what else might she possibly be wrong about? I mean, this is a no-brainer, isn't it? Didn't she say Jesus was egotistical or something like that? Imagine going around calling yourself the Messiah. She said what an ego.
6: Well, no, she was talking about Trump and said Trump was egotistical.
5: No, but she said he was a narcissist.
6: Right.
5: That's what she said.
0: Trump's a narcissist. But when you are the Messiah, it's not narcissism, just say it.
38: Yes, it is.
6: What?
5: Mom! What? Mom! Come on. Mom, can we talk? I know we don't talk about this a lot because I don't want to fight with you, but is this something we should be fighting about? What did Joy say, Ma? I just want to say, baby steps. Baby steps. You can't force people. You can win the argument when people are dug in. There's nothing you can really, but you can ask questions, especially if, you know, with something this big.
6: Every time I hear that,
5: every time you hear Joy Behar,
6: when she says that Jesus didn't walk around telling people he was the Messiah.
5: He didn't do it. He didn't do it at all. That's what
38: Jesus
5: she's like.
38: Jesus himself did not run around saying, I'm the Messiah. I'm the Messiah.
0: Jesus kind of did say he was the Messiah.
38: You're supposed to have a little bit of
0: him. That's exactly what Jesus said. I am the Messiah.
1: You know what?
0: He did not.
5: He kind of did, Joy. He kind of did.
1: The Pope's got God.
0: He's got God. Jesus said, I knew Jesus.
38: Jesus was not narcissistic like this guy.
0: And by the way, you are the Messiah, it's not narcissism. Just say it.
38: Yes, it is.
5: She's arguing the point.
6: So what is your mom going to watch every day now? Gutfeld? Can we get her over to Greg Gutfeld?
5: I did have her watching Gutfeld.
6: What if... I got a novel idea. Uh-oh. What if, instead of The View, your mother watches this show on YouTube at 550 KFII?
5: You know, I'm afraid. I never thought about that because...
6: I mean, she's your mother.
5: She is.
6: And she can watch you now, either live every morning or you don't even need the DVR. It's already archived and she could just go in and watch past episodes.
5: If I have Mom watching the Conservative Circus on YouTube,
6: I'll give her shout outs every day.
5: Do you know she will begin to understand how I'm a big deal? And she may treat me differently.
6: Well, she needs to because, I mean, she kind of abuses you a little bit. Takes advantage of her.
5: I don't know if I want to ruin that dynamic. Right now she thinks I'm just like I'm going off to work every day. You know, I'm just going to
6: mill.
5: Right. Regular. Yeah.
6: John Edwards' dad. My daddy worked in the mill.
5: Do you have your lunch, baby? Yes, mama. You know, she is just right. She doesn't know. So if she finds out she sees me on TV, and you know, for this generation, TV is a big deal.
6: Well, you could put it on the big screen.
5: We can't put it on the TV in her room.
6: Yeah, just
5: that might be too much.
6: Well,
5: I think I might do it.
6: You know what she'd say? She'd look at you and go, "Who's that attractive, chubby white guy on the TV with you?
5: Who's that handsome man that looks just like your daddy?" Well, Mama, I did not have to tell her.
6: She'd be talking about you. I don't look.
5: Well, she'd be saying no. She wouldn't be talking about you. No, she wouldn't. Oh, thank you for that clarification. Thank you, because you know, I almost said something.
6: Well, what were you gonna say?
5: Well, they could look like you because you know, your complexion is the same complexion as my grandbabies. But you know, right.
6: Somebody did complain about the white balance of the show, that when the camera switches between you and I, there's a dichotomy there that, you know, when we set the lighting for you to show up, it makes me wash out. But then when we set the lighting for me, it's too dark for you to show up on the screen. So
5: it is complicated when you have such a multi-ethnic, diverse cast.
6: Diverse.
5: Right.
6: And Pablo's like the just right porridge.
5: He just gets grayed out with everything.
6: Too hot, too cold, just right.
2: When you mix white and black, it's gray.
5: Yeah, there it is. That's what it is. Well, all right, y'all, keep praying for my mama. But that's baby steps.
6: Just put this show on the TV. It'll be great.
5: I never really did. I could do it right in the room because, you know, it's a smart TV, so I could bring up the YouTube and be right there.
6: She might learn something, too.
5: Oh, now she would never admit that, though. She did. She would not admit to that. What did you say? Oh, you know what? I want to squeeze this in right now. I should have did this a little bit earlier. Hunter Biden. Have you noticed he's all over the place? He's making appearances.
6: Well, is he trying to sell his dad's book?
5: You know what?
6: His dad did a poor job Democrats, of selling the book.
5: Democrats are saying that he may be trying to run.
6: Bring it.
5: He may be trying to run. And he may be jumping on board with the whole Mondami ticket.
6: Well, I mean, you'd have to be a crackhead to support socialism, so I guess it fits.
3: They look at people like Zohran Mamdani, and they go, oh, my God, it's the end of the Democratic Party. I look at Zohran Mamdani, and I go, there's a leader.
5: There's a leader. When he looks at him, there's a leader.
6: He's looking around and going, there's a guy I can grift off of. Daddy ain't getting it done anymore.
5: Is he going to try to rebrand this himself? I'm to the point where I'm like, why is he showing up on all these shows? He's also now trying to give himself a little TMZ lane where he's giving dirt, background dirt, you know, on some of the Republicans that mistreated his father. He's outing people. He is literally outing Republican congressmen who are supposed to be gay.
6: That's not very nice.
5: It's not very nice at all. I think this is like another, this is a two-tier campaign.
6: I mean,
5: campaign.
6: Really, they've reached that level of the barrel that they have to bring out crackhead Hunter Biden?
3: I was a degenerate crackhead.
5: That's how low they're going. Thanks for hanging out in the Conservative Circus, my friends. Clay and Buck are next right after the news on 550 KFYI and 790 KNST.
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5: Hey,
10: Another ship attacked. I'm Lisa Brady, Fox News. The British military just reporting a second ship attacked in the Strait of Hormuz, this time off the coast of the United Arab Emirates, despite a ninth straight night of U.S. strikes on Iran.
11: President Trump told Fox News last week that if Iran doesn't reach a deal, strikes will escalate this week to hit power plants and bridges. Iranian officials have indicated that some new proposals are being discussed.
10: Fox's Trey Yingst in Tel Aviv. President Trump just posting, every time Iran kills an American soldier, they'll pay for that killing many times over. This after two confirmed deaths and a third suspected in Jordan on Friday and a fourth casualty in Iraq over the weekend as Iran keeps attacking Gulf neighbors. The co-founder of an infamous Mexican drug cartel is sentenced to New York City to life in prison.
12: Ismael El Mayo Zambada's sentencing in Brooklyn federal court marks an end to the U.S. government's years-long fight to bring the Sinaloa cartel co-founder to justice. He was arrested in 2024 and is accused of plotting murders and ordering torture as he and his co-founder Joaquin El Chapo Guzman grew the cartel into the world's largest drug trafficking organization. Prosecutors say they flooded the U.S. with tons of cocaine, fentanyl, methamphetamines, and other drugs.
10: Fox's Tanya J. Powers, the 76-year-old Zampada pleading guilty last year, Guzman already serving a life sentence. The government, a suspected target of what happened earlier today outside a federal building in New York City, where a man's accused of setting off an incendiary device.
13: The FBI's Joint Terrorism Task Force is investigating this as an anti-government attack. Smoke was billowing outside the federal building in downtown Manhattan, where ICE offices and immigration courts are located, as well as the New York City FBI field office. The FBI says two people are injured from this attack.
10: Fox's Nate Foy, the suspect, was taken into custody. Sources now telling Fox he had anti-ICE things on him. 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

0: Welcome back in, Clay and Buck. We are rolling through the Monday edition of the program. I will point out, Buck, as we were talking about all the awesome things that are going on with the World Cup having been here, we are scheduled to be joined by FCC Commissioner Brendan Carr, the head of the FCC. He's been on a few times before. There are a bunch of big stories. Now, this is not going to be till the top of the third hour, and it's also worth mentioning this is week two of all of us being all this show being available on YouTube, and around 10,000 of you every day in week one were watching, which is a very good debut. It's a pinprick of the number of people that are listening right now. We love all of you on AM, FM, satellite radio, podcast, but we want to be everywhere for everyone. There are a bunch of big stories that we're going to be able to get into with him. Paramount lawsuit, The View, what he thinks about the national broadcast ownership cap. There are a lot of things happening in media of a very significant nature that we are going to get into with him. But I'll set the table here for this, Buck. When we come back, we'll dive into the latest on Iran, gas prices, where things are going there. Also, we didn't mention this off the top, but I think it's a big story. Mamdani said that he would potentially arrest Prime Minister of Israel, Benjamin Netanyahu, when he comes to the UN. This is a crazy story that I think deserves more attention. A mayor is threatening to arrest a head of another nation. By the way, the heads of Iran, like all these other people come through New York all the time.
1: That would actually be, that should be treated as a Logan Act violation, which I know we never actually use the Logan Act, but that's enacting your own foreign policy. There's no statute that New York City has that Benjamin Netanyahu could have possibly violated. So that's completely insane. But he is a smiling communist, everybody. This is what he does.
0: Also an anti-Semite, because, again, he's never threatened to arrest any of the many human rights violators who come through for the UN. This is a story worth discussing going forward.
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4: At least 9 people are injured after a shooting early Sunday in downtown Tucson. I'm Matt Mattinson, KNST News. Police say the gunfire stemmed from an argument between 2 groups of people. Frank Mongos with Tucson Police said officers were nearby when the gunfire broke out.
5: Talking about downtown Tucson on a Saturday night, it's very vibrant here, very lively crowd. There's a lot of people in this area at that time, so it makes sense to have additional police officers in the area. So there were a number of patrol officers assigned to this district area who were present.
4: No officers were hurt. No word on what charges the suspect is facing. Former Congresswoman Gabby Gifford says her heart is with the victims from Sunday's incident. It's the worst mass shooting in the city since the attempt on Gifford's life in 2011. Gas prices continue to climb in Tucson. Data from AAA shows that the average price for a gallon of regular is $4.24, a penny more than yesterday, and is a 47-cent jump from last week. I'm Matt Mattinson, KNST AM 790, Tucson's most stimulating.
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7: I'm Storm Tracker 4 meteorologist Dee Cortez. Tucson has a 30% chance to see rain today with a high of 96. Our biggest concerns will be rain that develops south and east of Tucson due to flash flooding. I'm Storm Tracker 4 meteorologist Dee Cortez on News 4 Tucson.
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9: I'm Bill Hemmer, and these are the most impactful moments in American history. May 25th, 1978. A seemingly normal package arrived at the campus of Northwestern University, addressed to a professor, Buckley Crist. Professor Crist immediately became suspicious of the unfamiliar package and alerted campus security. Officer Terry Marker opened the box, triggering a homemade bomb to detonate, injuring his hand. The explosion marked the first attack tied to the domestic terrorist who would later become known as the Unabomber, known only by a sketch of a faceless figure with sunglasses and a hoodie. His name was Ted Kaczynski. Over the course of 17 long years, he terrorized the country, sending out sophisticated handmade bombs that killed three and injured 23 others, until the day he was captured by the FBI in 1996. I'm Bill Hemmer, Fox News.

Welcome back in, Clay and Buck. We've talked about a ton of different stories already. Encourage you to go download the podcast. Make sure you don't miss a moment. Also encourage you to go watch on YouTube, as many of you are doing. We are joined now by the chairman of the FCC, Brendan Carr. We've got a bunch of stories to get into with him, but right off the top, in the last hour or so, news has come down.

0: Welcome back in here to Clay and Buck. Clay, did all of your communications law, statutory, equal time, corporate merger, insider speak, did you scratch that itch?
1: Yes, and I think there is a lot of news that will come out of Brendan's time with us, because all of the things that we discussed, I believe, are supremely important and not discussed as much in the media as they should be. But I appreciate him coming on, and I think we got a lot of important information out there, and we will continue to dive into all of that, as well as Sonny Hostin. We talked about The View, Buck. I got a funny, good Sonny story.
0: Oh, Sonny Hostin. 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
3: At least 9 people are injured after a shooting early Sunday in downtown Tucson. I'm Matt Mattinson, KNST News. Police say the gunfire stemmed from an argument between two groups of people. Frank Mongos with Tucson Police said officers were nearby when the gunfire broke out.
4: Talking about downtown Tucson on a Saturday night, it's very vibrant here, very lively crowd. There's a lot of people in this area at that time, so it makes sense to have additional police officers in the area. So there were a number of patrol officers assigned to this district area who were present.
3: No officers were hurt. No word on what charges the suspect is facing. Former Congresswoman Gabby Gifford says her heart is with the victims from Sunday's incident. It's the worst mass shooting in the city since the attempt on Gifford's life in 2011. Gas prices continue to climb in Tucson. Data from AAA shows that the average price for a gallon of regular is $4.24, a penny more than yesterday, and is a 47-cent jump from last week. I'm Matt Mattinson, KNST AM 790, Tucson's most stimulating.
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11: It's August 2023, a county government meeting in Pennsylvania's Lehigh Valley. A young woman, early 20s, steps up to the mic to speak.
12: My two-month-old son was happily drinking milk from his bottle when he quickly started choking, turned blue, and went limp. My boyfriend transported our son to the changing table as I grabbed an anti-choking device and my boyfriend began assembling it. Two pumps of the device and my son was conscious, gasping for air and coughing up milk.
11: They all went to the ER to make sure the baby was okay.
12: But upon arriving at Lehigh Valley Hospital, the diagnosis quickly became something so different.
11: One of the doctors had a theory.
12: She stated to my father and mother-in-law that we are young, first-time parents who got frustrated with our baby and violently shook him to make him stop crying, and a confession would only make things easier for us.
11: The parents were told to leave the hospital without their son, and he wouldn't come home for 7 whole months.
12: I'm a postpartum mom dealing with the grief and the trauma of my son being ripped from my arms. And I'm a mom who lost everything in less than 24 hours due to one doctor's misdiagnosis. Enough is enough.
11: And then the next person speaks. And the next one. The stories they tell form a pattern of parents walking into a Lehigh Valley hospital to get help for a child, only to leave without them. And the same doctor's name kept coming up again and again. A pediatrician.
13: I ask you, what kind of doctor does this?
11: That's what I wanted to know, too. From Serial Productions and The New York Times, I'm Diane Neary. And this is The Preventionist, a story about a doctor and the rise of a powerful field of pediatric medicine.
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6: All right, thank you, Scott Shannon. Thanks to all of you for being with us. Write down our toll-free telephone number this Monday. It's 800-941-SEAN. If you want to be a part of the program, the most devious voter suppression program in the history of the country, the SAVE Act. That you'd have to have proof of citizenship, voter ID. I mean, wow. I mean, this

Prime Minister Netanyahu because the International Criminal Court, which the United States does not and should never and will never recognize under a normal president, says, oh, we should be out there and arresting Prime Minister Netanyahu. He has no legal statutory authority at all whatsoever. And he's just grandstanding to play to his radical base. Then you got Minnesota. You got Congresswoman Omar boasting that Minnesota defeated ICE in this, you know, cringe attempt at a TikTok trend. Well, if they define defeating ICE with Governor Tampon Tim, who wants to put, you know, feminine products in grade school boys' bathrooms and give free college scholarship or taxpayer-funded scholarships to illegals, and ran with a woman that wanted to give taxpayer-funded sex change operations to illegals, that being Kamala Harris. If the fact that he gave a pardon to an illegal that was convicted of raping a 10-year-old little girl on multiple occasions, if that's the progress of which she speaks of, one has to examine what the moral values of Congresswoman Omar are, never mind the supreme idiocy and insanity of, you know, Tampon Tim. I mean, I cannot believe a little girl is raped repeatedly. An illegal immigrant is found guilty of charges, and he gets a pardon by the governor of Minnesota. Because the governor of Minnesota wants to make sure that the pedophile pervert gets to stay in our country. I mean, how there is not a backlash. What is wrong with the people of Minnesota? You people have to wake up. Why is this guy in office? How is she in office with all that we know? I mean, it's remarkable to me. You know, we find ourselves at the precipice, I think, of, you know, something even bigger and greater than what I have been describing, and that is the most important midterm in our lifetime, and a radicalized Democratic Party. We saw, for example, Hakeem Jeffries begging Bernie Sanders to stop campaigning for these socialist/communist candidates who run against Democratic incumbents because they've been getting their ass kicked. And, you know, up to now, Hakeem Jeffries, like Schumer, they are minority leaders in name only, and their jobs are hanging in the balance. I don't think either one will survive much longer. That's my prediction. Bernie Sanders announces his intent to unseat a sitting House Democrat, this time a member of the Congressional Black Caucus from North Carolina, when Hakeem Jeffries decided it was time to confront Sanders himself. And anyway, Hakeem Jeffries warning Sanders against meddling in House primaries, a particular one involving an African-American Democrat. And, quote, Sanders didn't seem to care, according to Congressman Greg Meeks of New York, Jeffrey's ally, who was also on the call. The intervention, you know, of these Democrats coming days before Representative Valerie Fushi edged out her challenger, Nita Alam, in the March primary. Asked recently to describe the conversation, Jeffries would only say it was honest. But they don't have the courage to do any of this publicly. Van Jones, and, you know, there's a few Clinton holdovers and a couple of Obama holdovers that are like looking at this madness and saying this is a disaster in the making. Van Jones blasting this, you know, democratic socialist, really communist effort, warning that supporting Hamas is not progressive. Anyway, Van Jones, you know, is out there saying these ideas are crazy that they're pushing. He said, I'm a strong Democrat, winning bipartisan track record. I've rooted in progressive ideals, he is, and policies, criminal justice reform, Green New Deal, Medicare for all, free education, clean water, and so on, and clean air. These are ideas I've fought for my entire adult life, he said. But some people in groups like the DSA are pushing an agenda far outside of those ideals. By the way, he's radical left himself. And he thinks he's a moderate. He's not. He said supporting Hamas is not progressive. No police, no prisons, no borders is not progressive. Celebrating the murder of Israeli civilians is not progressive. And he said the extremists now are trying to sneak backwards. And all these proposals

0: into our part. By the way, Van, they're doing it right in front of your face, and they're winning and you're losing. James Carville says Lindsey Graham's career was defined by duplicity. You know, I just love the number of Democrats that just want to stomp on Lindsey Graham's grave. As a friend of Lindsey Graham, and by the way, his sister, Darlene, now the senator from South Carolina, will be on my show tonight giving her first interview, 9 Eastern, Hannity on Fox, which I can't wait for. And I think it's going to be very revealing. But this is the Democratic Party. And I'll ask her about where she stands on some of these issues. Anyway, Hunter Biden, you know, this Linda, has Hunter Biden now become the spokesperson for all things radical left, attacking Ted Cruz, suggesting he may be gay? Where did that come from? Daddy gives, you know, the rich little, you know, spoiled brat, former crack addict son, you know, all the opportunities to make money, even though he admits he had no experience in the case of Burisma. Now, Hunter is mad at Merrick Garland, saying it was the greatest mistake of the Biden administration. I'm not sure where that came from. We have Senator John Fetterman, again, the only voice of sanity that I see in the Democratic Party. He is now threatening to leave the Democratic Party. He said he would consider leaving the party if it formally adopts an anti-Israel platform. By the way, he probably single-handedly has the power to pull that off. Anyway, he said, that's my red line. If the Democratic Party becomes officially anti-Israel, then that's when it would force me out. I think he's going to be forced out anyway. Anyway, these remarks came after the Democratic caucus, 103 members, voted for an amendment that would have eliminated, you know, military assistance to Israel, which is our greatest ally. You know, a lot of people don't know that Israel shares all of their incredible technology and new developments militarily with us, and has been really militarily far more reliable than these wimps that are part of the NATO alliance and European nations that are falling apart because they've neglected defense, embraced radical socialism, climate alarmism, and wouldn't even let our planes, didn't have any moral clarity when it comes to a nuclear-armed Iran, and were nowhere to be found at all, not letting our planes land on bases we built mostly to defend them. There's coming a time that NATO is going to come to an end. It's now pretty much inevitable. You know, I could definitely see Fetterman saying goodbye to the Democratic Party, and I could see it sooner rather than later. I really can. On the Iran front, I know that it's frustrating to many people, but on the Iran front, we have the Pentagon now identifying the 2 U.S. soldiers killed in this Iranian attack, now up to 3 in Jordan over the weekend. You know, what the strategy has been of the Iranians is to attack Gulf nations that do not have a lot of national security, national defense preparations. That's been their goal. You know, in that sense, this is in a way collateral damage, but we have U.S. servicemen and women. It's not collateral damage to us because we love every brave man and woman that puts on a uniform and puts their life on the line for their country. And I'll tell you this, is President Trump is pissed and he's unleashing hell and he's taking out one major facility after another. More recently, a nuclear facility that they were in the process of building. Anyway, sadly, and our prayers are with the families of the soldiers that were killed in this Iranian attack in Jordan, and the Pentagon releasing the names and identities. I can't think of anything worse than these families getting this horrible news. Our love and prayers are with all of them. As the Iranians now and their leaders order their media to limit coverage of infrastructure damage caused by U.S. bombing, we don't need their help. We're very capable of showing the video ourselves. As we now move towards the most important midterm elections in our lifetime, we have a federal appeals court handing the president a major win on mail-in ballots. This appeals court handed the president a significant legal victory, which would clear the way, at least temporarily, for a proposal that could reshape how mail-in ballots are handled all across the U.S., under the new Trump rules, state, local officials, election officials would have to send detailed data about voters who requested mail-in ballots, which would be uploaded into a new federal system. And the Postal Service would then use that system to verify whether a ballot should be processed or delivered. Why would you be against, anybody be against proof of citizenship, voter ID, when both parties have bitterly complained about integrity regarding elections and about results? Stacey Abrams, Hillary Clinton on the Democratic side, two names that come to mind. Tallarico, cisgender. I guess liberal Joe refers to himself now as Telefrico. That may be the most accurate description he's ever given of himself, Frico. Anyway, with all the talk about, oh, this is the year Democrats are going to win over at even fake news CNN, they have their data guru, this guy Harry Enten, pointing out to a recent CNBC Washington Post polling showing Democrats with an average 4-point lead on the national House ballot, and he flagged that as falling way below the party's standing ahead of the successful House takeovers in both 06 and 2018. He said, you know, they show a big uh-oh worry sign. And I'm telling you, it's all related to this embrace of radicalization and, frankly, the complete silence of other Democrats as the radicals now have taken full control. It is now the party of Bernie Sanders, Pocahontas, Mamdani and company. Mamdani unseating not one, but three incumbent Democrats in favor of Democratic socialists or communists. But anyway, they may be leading barely in the generic congressional ballot. But, you know, as Harry Eaton pointed out, their advantage is well short of what they would want in a year that they would otherwise expect to do better. You know, a top contender to replace Lindsey Graham. All four other contenders dropped out. Linda, did you see that debate among these Democratic candidates in Maine?
1: I did, yes.
0: Can you explain the person in the dress?
1: No, but I will share something with you in the commercial break that you may want to hit on the return of something that he just recently posted. Because it makes that moment during the debate seem okay. That's how bad it is.
0: All right, the headlines move on. The heartache, the terror has not, after being pounded, densely populated civilian areas by the Iranians and by their proxies. We know Hezbollah continues their attacks in the north of Israel. What does that mean? You have many, many Israelis. They have lost their homes. They've lost everything. They're displaced. They're in need of every bit of humanitarian assistance we can provide them. And that means food and water and shelter and clothing and medicines. The elderly that are locked in can't get out and get medical appointments. They have a mobile medical clinic for them. And that's all thanks to the International Fellowship of Christians and Jews. They're on the ground. They're providing life-saving aid in large part because of you. Now, Israel's border near Lebanon, a Hezbollah drone struck the home of Yelena, widowed earlier this year. She's living alone, trapped inside this blast. And thankfully, she was not injured, but she remains displaced. That's where your help allows the IFCJ to go in and help these families. Anyway, whatever you can donate as Israel fights for its survival in their hour of need, please go to their website. It's prayifcj.org. That's prayifcj.org today.
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13: Just before midnight on Saturday, February 19th, 2005, Danielle Imbeau and her friend Richard Patron left a crowded Philadelphia bar. The two 30-somethings planned to walk to Richard's truck and drive home, but they never made it.
14: It does not make sense. It's like they literally vanished.
13: The two were never seen again.
15: Not just them, but a truck disappeared into the ether.
13: Was it an accident, or were they murdered?
16: No one had a motive to kill them.
13: Those same questions frustrated law enforcement. The FBI called it murder for hire.
14: Who killed these two individuals, and how did they get rid of them?
17: Both of them weren't the target. One of them was the target. The other one was wrong place, wrong time.
13: but which victim was the intended target and why?
16: It was definitely murder for hire for Danielle, not for Richard.
14: You're right, it could be, but it also could be something your son did too.
16: No one was looking to kill Richard. No one.
14: He's your son, and in your eyes, he's innocent. But in my eyes, he's just some guy my sister was with.
13: Fingers were pointed, allegations were made, and lines were drawn.
14: That drove the wedge between the families.
13: What happened to Danielle and Richard?
11: I think that whatever happened to my dad and Danielle was planned.
3: Deed Human
17: Counsel.

0: All right, Linda, this is how good my music knowledge is. Bachman Turner Overdrive. Remember them?
1: I don't, but I'm stoked that you do. That's awesome.
0: It's awesome. I get up every morning, you know, it starts like that. You never heard that song? Come on.
1: No, I know that song, but I don't, like, I wouldn't know it the way you know it, like with, you know, chapter and verse and who wrote it and yada, yada.
0: Oh, man, it just brings back memories. Anyway, Talalico, Sixgender, God is non-binary, championing the right of biological men to have access to abortion. I still can't get an answer on what that means. And I can't get an answer about what the six genders are. Nobody will give me one. I feel like people are avoiding telling me. Maybe somebody knows. Now, have you called Talalico to ask him to come on the show? What has he said?
1: No, I haven't called him, Sean. It slipped my mind.
0: I think you need to call him. I think you need to call Graham Platner. And I think you need to call El Sayed.
1: No, I can't.
0: I'm sure they'll be on in a hot minute. All right, quick break. We'll come back.
1: That's painful.
0: We have John Solomon. Much more coming up.
2: At least 9 people are injured after a shooting early Sunday in downtown Tucson. I'm Matt Mattinson, KNST News. Police say the gunfire stemmed from an argument between two groups of people. Frank Mongos with Tucson Police said officers were nearby when the gunfire broke out.
3: Talking about downtown Tucson on a Saturday night, it's very vibrant here, very lively crowd. There's a lot of people in this area at that time, so it makes sense to have additional police officers in the area. So there were a number of patrol officers assigned to this district area who were present.
2: No officers were hurt. No word on what charges the suspect is facing. Former Congresswoman Gabby Gifford says her heart is with the victims from Sunday's incident. It's the worst mass shooting in the city since the attempt on Gifford's life in 2011. Gas prices continue to climb in Tucson. Data from AAA shows that the average price for a gallon of regular is $4.24, a penny more than yesterday, and is a 47-cent jump from last week. I'm Matt Mattinson, KNST AM 790, Tucson's most stimulating.
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1: 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All right, so there's a lot of stuff going on in Maine, a ton of stuff. And so they had this debate. What day was the debate? Thursday, I guess. Or was it Thursday or Friday? I forget. Anyway, and these are the Maine Democratic Senate candidates that are running. Now, four of them have since gotten out of the race. I'll get to that in a minute. One of the Senate candidates is Ashley Webb, a man, I guess, that claims to be a woman or identifies as a woman. Apparently, Ashley Webb has said that, quote, he menstruates through his colon. Again, you know, I keep going back to these issues, and I think some people think I'm trying to be funny or facetious. No, I mean, if you know, Talafrico, you know, believes there's six genders, can you please tell us what the other four are? If God is non-binary, you know, why all these years have I been saying, our Father who art in heaven, as a Christian? I actually had a pastor write me, you know, after hearing me on the show last week and saying, no, you have it exactly right, a pastor friend of mine. You are not wrong. If he wants, he's been out there championing the right of biological men to have access to abortion. And I've openly wondered if somebody knows what the other four genders are. Please tell me if somebody can explain to me whether biological men are capable of bearing children. Please call and tell me. In other words, if I need to go back to school and study biology because I was not taught properly, please let me know. I don't think I was taught improperly. This was posted. This Senate Democratic candidate from Maine, Ashley Webb, that claims to identify as a woman, saying that he menstruates through his colon. I don't know that this is possible, but this is the claim. Listen. We don't have the audio of it.
2: No, there is no audio. This is a post that he put online. The audio we have is him trying to put a sentence together during the Democrat debate.
1: No, this was fascinating, too, because they had this debate last week. And it got very, very interesting, very, very fast. Now, before we get to that, all these Maine Democrats have withdrawn, four of the Democratic candidates, I guess, in the debate over the weekend, endorsed this guy, Troy Jackson. And I guess for some reason has now emerged as the Democratic candidate in Maine's Senate race. The problem now, there's a lot of people in Maine that are not happy with this choice, a lot of Democrats that are not happy. Apparently was a progressive left-wing radical, but also was a logger and a former state legislator. Anyway, he's now been dominating this last-minute, you know, discussion, delegate convention coming up, and some voters feel unsatisfied with the process and the likely presumptive nominee. And anyway, it looks like with all these other people bailing out last minute, there had to be something going on. Four people don't bail out at once like this. That never happens. And anyway, it seems like nobody really likes the guy. And I'm just telling you that the stench of Grand Plattner is going to hang over everybody that was willing to give this guy a pass, you know, from the Nazi tattoo. And I won't repeat all the other things that we have said. Anyway, here is this main candidate, part of the debate the other night, Ashley Webb, during the debate.
3: Ashley Webb, what qualifications do you have to serve in the U.S. Senate?
4: Oh, I ran for office several times. Didn't win, but I did run. And then I'm a songwriter, and then I write my own books. And then I suppose my transparency, I wouldn't lie to the people, and I wouldn't deceive the people like we're being deceived right now. Like, we get lied to. Smoke and mirrors, like what's going on with ICE, pretending like these victims did something wrong. Like, that's unacceptable. And I suppose the biggest thing is, like, I'm just an angry citizen now, and if I got elected, I'd be an angry senator, and I think that would probably be their worst nightmare.
1: So I guess the main qualification by dodging and ducking and weaving in that question is, I'm angry, and I'll be their worst nightmare. That's a qualification. You know, how are the people of Maine reacting to a biological man claiming that he menstruates through the colon? You know, we may have to just bring on a medical professional, maybe a biologist, maybe. And by the way, not from the University of California system, because remember the guy that we played last week, Linda, we talked about last week. I mean, that got a little crazy as well.
2: I felt so bad for Congresswoman Mary Miller. God bless her.
1: Why? She did great.
2: But I mean, just the patience of Job, you know, like, no, but guys, really, just, can we just answer the question? And those two are so afraid of the DEI backlash, they won't answer the question. I'm like, you guys should have your medical licenses revoked if you can't answer this question. It's absolutely absurd.
1: Well, I mean, I don't think they want to answer questions, and I think they want to hide as much as possible. But we know what's happening here, and what's happening is the radicals have taken over. I mean, it's not more complicated than that.
5: But Ashley, for gender and sex concepts in teaching advises against using the term pregnant women. Instead, it says to use pregnant people. Who are pregnant people compared to pregnant women? Just curious.
6: So that is a part of a curriculum to help our students who are facing a wide diversity of patients. Of course, the vast majority of pregnancies are in women, and I have absolutely no problem with using the word pregnant women. I use it myself.
5: Has a non-biological woman ever had a baby?
6: A transgender person can.
5: Has a non-biological woman ever had a baby?
6: I would reiterate, we take
5: ridiculous.
6: Care.
1: As a simple question, this guy runs a medical school. Has a non-biological person, meaning a man, ever had a baby? It's not a complicated question. Well, the vast majority are women. Okay. Well, if it's the vast majority, that means that it's not just women. It just means the vast majority are women. I mean, this is how nuts this party has gotten. And then its leadership, its silence is deafening. You know, now let's take a trip around the country, and let's go to Michigan, where you got this, you know, Democratic candidate, El Sayed, you know, has been out there campaigning with Hassan Piker, and who said the most vile things at the death of Lindsey Graham, which pissed me off. But putting that aside, you know, blaming America for 9/11, no, we're not to blame for radical Islamists that believe in the sick, convert or die, you know, Islamo-fascist, you know, mindset, attacking our country, killing 2,977 Americans in a single day, and many more from 9/11 related illness, which is very real. Apparently, El Sayed won't come on my show, but when Jake Tapper confronted him about people saying, you know, but by saying people were sad at the death of the former supreme leader of the number one state sponsor of terror, Ali Khamenei, responsible for God knows how many deaths, well, why would that make you sad? Because that's exactly what he said. Anyway, he was asked a simple question yesterday, and, you know, why he said a lot of people were upset at the killing of Ali Khamenei. And then he pointed to a report, Washington Free Beacon, obtaining audio of the candidate saying there are a lot of people in Dearborn who are sad. The Ayatollah was killed right at the beginning of Operation Epic Fury. And he said, well, I thought the quote was interesting because the Ayatollah was killed, tens of thousands of innocent Iranians, which I don't even think is true either. And why were you worried about offending people who support the Ayatollah? And then he, you know, shook his head and goes on to then proceed to go on to, you know, bash Trump and Prime Minister Netanyahu. You know, on a day we're mourning the loss of two more service members in the war we should not have fought, I think all of us should step back and ask in Michigan, frankly, everyone in America, that this president, well, you can't allow the number one state sponsor of terror, the chance death to America, death to Israel, to have a nuclear weapon. Let's play some of this.
7: The Ayatollah has killed tens of thousands of innocent Iranians, not to mention the proxies that Iran has funded that have killed innocent civilians all over the Middle East. Why were you worried about offending people who support the Ayatollah?
8: Jake, on a day where we're mourning the loss of two more service members in a war we never should have fought, I think all of us ought to step back and ask whether or not everybody in Michigan, frankly, everybody in America, shouldn't be sad about the fact that this president, backed by the prime minister of a foreign government, took us to a war we had no business fighting in. So yeah, I didn't want to comment on it then because it's a ridiculous pretext. And now you're asking me about the Ayatollah, who's dead, by the way, and you're not asking me about the service members who've died. You're not asking me about whether or not this war should have ever been fought. You're not asking me about whether or not the costs that are being
1: Why don't you just answer the one good question that fake Jake ever asked in his life? And answer the question, why are you saying this about the leader of the number one state sponsor of terror that even, you know, slaughtered tens of thousands of Iranians? I mean, it's not a complicated question, but of course you dodge, you duck, you weave, you don't answer. And then he, you know, calls American politics a disease. You know, socialism and El Sayed run into a harsh reality in Michigan. Now, apparently, AOC and Bernie Sanders, I assume they got on their big private jet for their Fight the Oligarchy tour, rallying for El Sayed in Detroit. The Congressional Black Caucus has since endorsed someone else. So that's an interesting fight that is emerging there. But, you know, the bottom line is, you know, we've got big problems. Then you got six gender Tallarico in Texas. And, you know, the guy that believes God is non-binary wants a welcome mat, doesn't want a wall at our southern border with Texas, wants a vegan campaign in the cattle state of Texas, doesn't want drilling in the oil state of Texas, you know, on top of, you know, championing the rights of biological men to have access to abortion. Can you explain to me why, Linda? I mean, maybe, look, you have more master's degrees than anybody I know. If you can explain it to this audience, you know, explain to the audience exactly, you know, why you would champion the right of biological men to have access to abortion.
2: You know how I feel about the transgender, you know, PSYOP.
1: Right, be careful. By the way, this is a listener alert. Linda's
2: this is
1: about
2: this
1: to
2: is Linda speaking only. I only
1: Linda
2: speak for Linda.
1: Linda might be going over the edge any second, but this is a listener alert.
2: I'm telling you right now, I'm not signing up for crazy. If you want to walk around and say that you menstruate out your colon, good luck. I don't know how you think that your body was designed by whatever God it is that you believe in, but it doesn't work that way. It just doesn't. No matter what you want to believe, that's not how it works. And at the end of the day, just like Mary Miller explained, you are a pregnant woman, biologically. You can say you're a dude if that makes you feel good at night. Good luck with that. I hope it does make you feel
1: good. Well, the majority of cases, according to the head of the California Medical School, the vast majority of cases happen to be, you know, women. But the vast majority is not all. And then that
2: they're
1: her
2: all
1: follow-up
2: women.
1: Was perfect.
2: This is ridiculous. This whole idea of having to say, well, how you identify, that's fine. In your head, you can identify as anything you want. But at the end of the day, if you're having a baby, your body is a woman.
1: A
2: you have a uterus and you have some other things that the baby Jesus gave you when you came into this earth. So there you go. You
9: and
2: know,
9: we
2: sorry.
9: Have you no more it, talk of menstruating out colons again, ever, ever.
1: Well, I've got to cover the news. It's my job.
9: No, you can skip some stuff.
1: No, I'm not skipping anything. I want everyone to know exactly what crazy is. By the way, the suspect.
9: That guy's got a deeper voice than you, by the way.
2: It's the ma'am. Suspect, call me ma'am.
9: Sorry, my name is
1: the suspect accused of deploying this incendiary device outside of 26 Federal Plaza, New York City, Monday. Now identified, law enforcement sources saying the source is confirming that this guy had anti-ice stuff on him at the time of the alleged attack. And this building in Lower Manhattan, New York City, home to a U.S. citizenship immigration officer, the FBI director, Kash Patel, by the way, he had the equivalent of 60 some odd Super Bowls. Can you imagine the magnitude with the World Cup and, you know, nothing, thank God, happened? By the way, his taxpayers escaped New York. Welfare spending now there hitting a 30-year high. They lost $11 billion last year. Critics now blasting Zoran Marxist Kami Mamdani as delusional on this arrest issue with the ICC. Dr. Oz says New York State's Medicaid program is rife with fraud. Good, he's going in. And guess what? You know, there's a New York Post editorial piece. High taxes are already killing New York's future. And let me add one thing. If you're in New York, and I have many friends there that stayed, I left 3 years ago. Those people, get ready. You're going to have an exit tax, a wealth tax, and it's just going to get worse and worse because everybody, they lost $11 billion last year. 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
3: 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Here's the market finish the day. The Dow fell 0.6%. S&P 500 went down 0.2%. The Nasdaq went down 0.05%. Oil rose up to $83 a barrel. And gold fell down to $40.12 an ounce. 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
18: 10th night of strikes on Iran. I'm Lisa Brady, Fox News. CENTCOM just confirming a new round of U.S. strikes aimed at further degrading Iran's military capabilities used to attack commercial shipping in the Strait of Hormuz. Fox's Steve Harrigan in Tel Aviv.
19: Iran, in the meantime, continues to attack U.S. partners in the region, launching assaults against Kuwait and Bahrain as well. This as Iranian officials continue to present a public air of defiance. Here's the foreign minister.
20: You can neither threaten us nor bribe us.
18: An Iranian missile attack killing at least two U.S. service members Friday in Jordan, where a third American was unaccounted for and remains were found. A fourth service member killed in Iraq as a downed Iranian drone was being detonated. President Trump posting before today's U.S. strikes that every time Iran kills an American soldier, they'll pay many times over. Federal investigators call the man accused of setting a fire outside a federal building in New York City earlier today an anti-American, anti-government extremist who made anti-ICE statements.
21: 26 Federal Plaza has long been a target of extremists, of terrorists, and today the extremism was brought here.
18: FBI Assistant Director in Charge James Barnicles has the suspect in custody. Andrew Arabaca is an Army veteran who had multiple weapons. There were three minor injuries. South Carolina Senator Darlene Graham, recently appointed to serve the rest of her late brother Lindsey Graham's term, does plan to seek a full term of her own, telling Fox's Sean Hannity she has an inner peace about it.
22: Will it be difficult? Yes, absolutely.
23: So you're inclined to get in, or have you even made a final decision?
22: I've made a decision.
23: You're in.
22: Yeah, I'm in.
18: That interview airs at 9 Eastern tonight on Hannity. Several other Republicans have said they're running in an August special election. Tomorrow is the first day to file. 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

0: Trump's Republican allies in Congress keep pushing the SAVE Act, the most devious voter suppression legislation Trump has ever dreamed up.
1: We've seen this crazy, useless border wall through Big Bend being proposed. When you already have a wall made by God with cliffs and mountain ranges.
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6: All right, thanks, Scott Shannon. 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Toll-free, it's 800-941-SEAN if you want to be a part of the program. Interesting fallout developments, you know, when it comes to the president's speech, and we kind of touched on this earlier. The massive declassification that the president made available to the American people so that you can actually read things and make up your own mind in terms of their authenticity. The scariest part, the biggest takeaway for me, was the idea that these documents indicate, and, you know, it's up to you to believe what you want to believe. I believe the people we report, you decide. The idea that the communist Chinese got access to 220 American and voter rolls, and that would be names and addresses and phone numbers and affiliation of party, should be put a chill down everybody's spine, or that X number of illegals are registered to vote in our country. And the president, you know, with his crescendo at the end of his speech, making a pitch for, you know, why would anybody

0: President George W. Bush revealed that he had had a DUI. That can change the outcome of an election. I think it made that election much tighter than it otherwise would have been. But, you know, I'm in a minority, apparently. But the question is, why don't Democrats want any integrity measures? I mean, that's the main point. Now, the media coverage of this is predictably, you know, one of utter silence. Most of the media networks, even though it's a primetime presidential address, it's usually kind of mandatory and standard operating procedure that they'd cover it. And, you know, what they definitely had an opportunity to do, especially when the president said he's declassifying all these documents, is they have an opportunity to go do a deep dive and analyze these intelligence documents that have been declassified and then make their own minds up, or better yet, present the information as it is in the government documents and let people, viewers, readers decide for themselves. You know, case in point, David Ignatius, Washington Post, you know, claiming the declassified documents rebut almost everything President Trump said about the U.S. election and interference, etc. And here's what he had to say.
1: But I did read these documents, and it's extraordinary, Joe, that if you look over them carefully, they rebut almost everything that the president said. A key part of his case was the Chinese tried to defeat me, intentionally went out to defeat me in the 2020 election, which obviously he still can't get over. He can't believe that he lost. So it must have been the Chinese. And you look at the intelligence assessments that were produced, which he's, thank you very much, supplied. And you see that the consensus judgment of the intelligence community was precisely the opposite, that the Chinese did not decide to intervene to defeat Trump. They thought about it, but they decided against it. There were a few analysts who disagreed and thought the Chinese had done more, although not everything they could have. They were given separate space to make the argument. It was kind of a classic snapshot of how our intelligence community actually works. If this is a deep state, man, it moves at the speed of a snail.
0: Now, John Solomon, editor-in-chief, founder, justthenews.com, chief investigative reporter, you know, called him an ignoramus and suggested a name change for this Washington Post columnist whose better days have come and have gone. John Solomon is with us now. Why'd you call him an ignoramus? Well, he is. Let's start there. Number one. Number two, it's frustrating. I mean, all the president did was open up and declassify documents that had been withheld from the American people for a long period of time. And you would think that that might cause some curiosity or interest if they want to get to the truth about information that was purposely, obviously, withheld from the American people. And then, of course, they can make up their own minds on the other side of it.
2: They could, except that the people like David Ignatius, who I used to work with at the Washington Post, would like to make up minds for people. They don't trust the American people to make up their own minds. So they spend a lot of time calling facts that disagree with their assertions to be disinformation or to try to debunk things that are factually true. And so let's remind people about David Ignatius. 8 days after the FBI had concluded in January of 2017 that Mike Flynn, the incoming national security advisor for President Trump, was innocent of any wrongdoing in the Russia collusion case, including his contacts with the Russian ambassador. 8 days after the FBI cleared him, wasn't public yet, David Ignatius put out a column with an intercept suggesting the very conversation with the Russian ambassador was somehow criminal. He got Mike Flynn fired when the FBI believed that Mike Flynn had done nothing wrong. That's David Ignatius. Now let's go ahead to 2020. I remember this very well. Senate Intel puts out a report on Russia collusion, and David Ignatius goes on a tour saying, this proves it was Russia collusion. Donald Trump has no reason to say that it was a hoax. Now, you all think about the stuff that you did on your show, or that Greg did, or all of our friends did. There's very little doubt that it was a hoax. And then a couple years later, just like we learned about the Mike Flynn being cleared, after David Ignatius writes the bogus column, we learned that another very important thing has happened, and that is that John Durham has his report released, by the way, by the Biden Justice Department. Very important. The Biden Justice Department releases a report saying there wasn't an iota of evidence to justify Crossfire Hurricane. We all remember that. David Ignatius was wrong.

0: on both of those propaganda columns. Now let's fast forward to the one he wrote, or that he the effort he did on television this morning. He kept saying, "I read all the documents, and they show that Donald Trump basically gave a false speech." What he read, he selectively read, were the 2020 assessments that said China didn't meddle in the election. That was the point of President Trump's speech. They wrote these things in 2020 and ignored the new evidence, which is that China had obtained 220 million voter files. That was the point of the president's speech, which is, of course, there were 2020 assessments. What I'm telling you tonight is you didn't know this. The community didn't put this into their assessments. And if you add that into it, I'll tell you what, it meets the definition that the U.S. intelligence community uses for election interference. I pointed out in the thing I wrote on Twitter a little while ago, or on X a little while ago, that the U.S. Intelligence Committee's formal definition of foreign power election interference in election includes the targeting of voter registration data. If a foreign power targets voter registration data, it is considered an interference in the election. That was the point the president was making. David Ignatius conveniently cut all that out. He could have read the emails that said we're massaging the PDB to keep this from the president. He didn't. He could have read the emails that said, or the text messages that said we've created a shadow government to keep this from the American people. He didn't. He could have read the email that said it boggles the mind. This is a senior CIA officer. It boggles the mind that we didn't tell the president and the American public about this Chinese election interference. Or he could have read the one after Donald Trump left office, when an intelligence officer writes, oh, now we're going to call it interference after Donald Trump's out. But last year you didn't want to do it. What the heck? Everybody knew there was a cover up. And David Ignatius' comments on Morning Joe this morning were part of that cover up. It was a deception operation on Morning Joe this morning. He dishonestly evaluated the documents and left out the part that the president made the point that makes those documents relevant today. Shame on him, but it's an age old act that he's done three or four times, once to an innocent man named Mike Flynn.
1: You know, I think that maybe the thing that stood out to me when we talk about the president's speech is he never made a conclusion about what they discovered. It seemed to me that he was laying out the factual case. These things that occurred, they purposely prevented the American people from knowing about it, prevented him from knowing about it. And if I remember the term correctly, he talked about vulnerabilities to our election system without saying at any point definitively that it had happened, and which basically is directly from the document. Did I hear that right?
0: Yes, he was very, yeah. Everything, by the way, here's another thing. I briefed numerous reporters before the speech. I let them see the documents 5 hours in advance, four hours in advance. They had 4 hours to go through this. They knew, every one of them was told and said they could quote me, as the chairman of the White House Transparency Task Force, that every word of the speech had been signed off on by the CIA, by the NSA, by the ODNI, the Director of National Intelligence, and the FBI. So you think one person, anyone, would have pointed out it's a very important thing that what the president was saying, the intelligence committee agreed with. Try to find that in the mainstream media. You cannot, because that's what censorship looks like. That's what disinformation looks like. And that's what, you know, a propaganda campaign looks like. Keep out the facts that don't fit your story. Don't give the American, don't let the American public make up their own mind by giving them all the facts. Just give them the one I want, the ones I want, to manipulate your mind. And that's what David Ignatius did on MSNBC. That's what many of the news anchors did on Thursday night, Friday night, Saturday night, and Sunday night. I watched people on Saturday, Friday and Saturday on news saying, everybody can buy these files. It's not a big deal. Now, I want to point out that China didn't just buy them. They then hacked them. There was a CNE unit or a CNE individual who exploits data. That's a term that the community uses for a data exploiter. They were exploiting them. In 2020, the intelligence committee said Russia hacked a little bit of voter files. Media went crazy. Okay, Russia did it. It was a big problem, even though the files are commercially.
1: Well, it was a big problem only because they could pin it on Trump. Just like,
0: right,
1: you know, there are, you know, any number of people shot and killed every weekend in blue cities and states around the country. But if they can't weaponize it, politicize it, and blame Trump, you don't ever hear about the names of the people that lost their lives on that given weekend.
0: you're so right. It is so the suppression of information to make false arguments to the American people is so obvious now. It was obvious all the way through all the work you did, Sean, on your show when we were unraveling Russia collusion with a little gang of folks that we worked with. It what is going on in America right now is these networks and these news media reporters suppress information and hope that they can change an American's mind instead of giving them neutral information to make up their own minds. It's really amazing. In 24, President Biden announced that China had gained access to 40 million of Great Britain's voter files. So China gets Great Britain. Everybody was outraged when Joe Biden got Great Britain's thing. In fact, it created months of recrimination in Great Britain. Great Britain has moved to paper ballots because of some of the concerns they learned during that scandal. 2 years later, by the way, Joe Biden didn't tell us America was hacked then. 2 years later, Donald Trump reports that it's happened to us here in America, and the media say, it's fake. Don't believe it. It's not true. He's undercut by his own documents. They're lying to the American people, and shame on them.
1: Why do you think the media just outright refused to carry a primetime presidential address, which is, I can't think of a time that's happened before. Maybe you can. I'm not saying it hasn't happened.
0: Yeah, I remember once in the 2012, 2013 timeframe, they turned one down for Barack Obama, if we're being fair. But in this case, the networks were given an opportunity to look at the documents. They were given an opportunity to call the CIA and the NSA and the ODNI, which has all career people, and say, is this true? They did it. They looked at the documents and said, you know what? We're just going to dispel this. They put their thumb on the scale of American thinking and Americans' ability to process information, just like they did when they went with a letter with the 51 intelligence agents who claim that Hunter Biden's laptop was disinformation. Remember what I did during that time frame when that letter came out? I came on your show, Sean, and told you the FBI's had this laptop since 2019, and they corroborated it in late 2019, early 2020. No other reporter would just go ask the FBI that. Back in 2016 and 17, when they were saying Donald Trump's a spy for Russia, I called the FBI. I'm like, hey, is this true? And you know what the FBI told me? Something almost identical to Peter Strzok's text messages to his old lover. No big there. I don't think there's a big there. That's what they told me in October of 2016, March of 2017. Then I began unraveling it with you and Sarah. All reporters had to do in all of those circumstances, just call people and find out if it's true, but they can't. They have Trump derangement syndrome. And if Trump says the sky's sunny and you look up and see the sky sunny, they're going
1: to. Hey, they don't have to believe it. But why don't they just look at it and then decide and let their viewers, their listeners decide?
0: Yeah, they don't the American people to make up their own mind.
1: All right. Editor-in-chief, founder, and chief investigative reporter, justthenews.com, John Solomon. I urge people, read it for yourself. Whitehouse.gov.
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8: John Polk was my nemesis. 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

0: least 9 people are injured after a shooting early Sunday in downtown Tucson. I'm Matt Mattinson, KNST News. Police say the gunfire stemmed from an argument between two groups of people. Frank Mongos with Tucson Police said officers were nearby when the gunfire broke out.
1: Talking about downtown Tucson on a Saturday night, it's very vibrant here, very lively crowd. There's a lot of people in this area at that time, so it makes sense to have additional police officers in the area. So there were a number of patrol officers assigned to this district area who were present.
0: No officers were hurt. No word on what charges the suspect is facing. Former Congresswoman Gabby Gifford says her heart is with the victims from Sunday's incident. It's the worst mass shooting in the city since the attempt on Gifford's life in 2011. Gas prices continue to climb in Tucson. Data from AAA shows that the average price for a gallon of regular is $4.24, a penny more than yesterday, and is a 47-cent jump from last week. I'm Matt Mattinson, KNST AM 790, Tucson's most stimulating.
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1: Hi, 25 now till the top of the hour. Happy Monday. 800-941-SEAN, our number if you want to be a part of the program. Everybody needs a safety security strategy. A lot of bad people, sadly, in the world. 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But according to the last year, we have statistics for it. 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Hence, the new technology of BYRNA.com. 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You can hit a target 60 feet away. You don't need a permit. You don't need a background check. It's legal in all 50 states. One shot can incapacitate any attacker for up to 40 minutes. And when you have 500 government agencies, police departments, security firms adopting a technology like they are in the case of this technology, it is a moment to pause and take note that maybe you want to pay attention to what it is they see in it that maybe a lot of people don't see. 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And you'll see the videos. I'm telling you, they will impress you, to say the least. Let me play some of the lunacy now as we head closer and closer to the midterm, as we've been pointing out for a big part of the day today. And it just gets worse and worse and worse and worse and worse, because the Democrats have lost their mind. There's no other way to put it. Let's go to Harry Enten, fake news, CNN, warning signs for Democrats in these upcoming midterms, because a lot of the people on TV, pollsters, they never get Donald Trump polling him, polling conservatives accurate. And this guy seems to have tapped into the idea that things are not as rosy and optimistic for Democrats as they would have you believe. Listen.
2: So the numbers show what, Harry?
3: They show a big uh-oh worry sign, at least compared to history, because I want to take it back through the history machine. I want to note, okay, House National July CNBC Washington Post poll average midterm years. This is the generic ballot, right? Where were we back in 2006 when, of course, Democrats would go back on to win the House? They were up by 12 in an average of those two polls. How about 2018? They were up by an average of 10 in those two polls. Look at where that average is now. Well, less than half of either the level of 2018 and 2006. Way down there. Yes, they're ahead, but they're ahead. I have to shrink down on the screen. They're ahead by only 4 points, which is significantly less than what we saw in 2018 and 2006 when Democrats took back the House. So, as I said, this is an uh-oh. This is a warning sign. While, yes, Democrats are ahead, not by anywhere near the margin they were in prior wave years.
2: Because 4 isn't 10.
3: No.
2: And it's not 12.
3: No, they taught me that back in pre-K, that 4 is not 10 or 12.
1: Now, but if you're listening to the crazies on these podcasts, I mean, they're going to give you a very different story. You know, case in point is Don Lemon, formerly of CNN, thinking of running for president. Linda, by the way, is supporting his candidacy, which I found very interesting. I did not know she would be supporting Don Lemon.
4: Is this when him. You're having an on-air stroke and this is the time you want to tell us? Because this has to be the moment. It wasn't before when you were on television. It's right now.
1: Well, I just figured it'd be more impactful right now and might piss you off on a Monday and get your week started off right.
4: Oh, my God.
1: MAGA is the closest thing to America's version of the Nazi Party. You know, I've said this my whole career, that Nazi analogies are just overused. This would be a case in point. Listen.
5: You think that once Donald Trump is gone, it's the end of MAGA? I don't know if it's the end of that sort of attitude. I mean, the MAGA is the closest thing to the modern version of a Nazi party. This is America's version. It's the closest thing without the Holocaust and all that stuff. That sort of mindset. That's what MAGA is, because most intelligent people, logical people, when they get new information, and if that information is negative or not factual, then they change their minds. What they go, oh, well, I wish I had known better. And now that I have this information, then I can readjust. no matter what you, no matter how many facts and how much information you give him, you give them about this presidency, about the policies, they don't change their minds because they're really not voting for the price of eggs. They're voting for white supremacy. They're voting for power. They're voting to have a preeminent voice.
1: Now, I don't recall Don Lemon or any Democrat for that matter, not one, you know, complaining about the guy that had a Nazi tattoo for nearly 20 years. I don't remember one of them. One last thing before we get to our phones. Look, I've talked to a lot of my friends in the Northeast, and I've talked to a lot of my friends in the Midwest, and I've talked to a lot of my friends that are on the border with Canada. The air quality has been absolute Adam Schiff, and it's been terrible. The equivalent, in some cases, measured so toxic, it's like smoking a pack of cigarettes a day just by walking outside. Many people now are being told to stay inside. And, you know, this is now not the first year it happened, but it's 2 years in a row. And Canada's angry that Donald Trump is calling them out, saying they should pay us for poisoning our air because the result of wildfires, which, by the way, are predictable. You know, the one thing you learn about the California wildfires and the Pacific Palisades is they never practiced the science. And again, they lectured us about the science of COVID when they knew nothing. But there is a science. You can get a legitimate, real college degree in the science of forestry. You can get that. And you can manage, you know, wildfires better if you remove the kindling, the brush, the dead trees that would, you know, instantaneously begin to burn and make it more out of control. In Southern California, for example, wildfires are predictable events. Coupled with Santa Ana winds, those are predictable events. That's why not having water and fire hydrants and an empty reservoir was so disgusting on the part of Mayor Bass and you know, basically never show Governor Gavin Newsom. And they just made excuses. And here we are 18 months later and people can't even get a building permit for their own property. And anyway, now we're suffering because of Canada buying into the same climate alarmism. Let's play it.
6: I did. Yeah, I did.
7: How did that go?
6: Well, it went good, but I told them, I mean, you got to stop these fires from coming in and, you know, poisoning our air. Our air has been poisoned. I have a good relationship with Mark Carney, but, you know, we got to stop the fires up there. If we can help them, we'll help them. But maybe they should pay us some damages or something, or we should do some tariffs. But it was terrible. I mean, you had businesses closing. In particular, Michigan. If you look at Detroit, Michigan here, they had to close everything. They had to close car plants and a lot of other things. So I've never remembered this happening. Over the last 4 or 5 years, you saw it starting to take place. I've never remembered it happening before.
1: I mean, all of this stuff is preventable. It is shocking to me how many people, you know, buy into this garbage. You know, this has been Europe's problem now for a long, long period of time. But it's I guess now to be expected. Sad. All right, let's get to our busy phones. David, Alabama. David, how are you? Glad you called, sir.
8: I am well, Sean. Thank you. Floridian by birth, Alabamian by the grace of God, I'd like to add. We have a country, we have got to stop aiding the Democratic Party in their quest to destroy our nation as it's prospered for 250 years by the use of the term democratic socialist. It's a marketing ploy. I mean, that's lipstick on a pig. It is ugly. I mean, ugly goes to the bone, you know, skin, beauty is skin deep, but ugly goes all the way to the bone. And we've got to stop that. I mean, because we're making it sound like, oh, what a great thing. You know, and the only people that prosper in that are the AOCs and the Mondamis and the Bernie Sanders, the people at the top. They get welfare while everybody else, as Venezuela. I'm sorry, I don't mean to rant, but
1: no, I actually like the rant. I like your passion. I think you're right.
8: Well, I mean, but we've got to stop it. I mean, people just don't. I mean, that's always, you know, well, we against the trust. And these kids that are just going along with this blindly, who aren't proud of our nation, I don't get it. I just, you know. You do an outstanding job, but I mean, some of the other folks at Fox, talk to them. They need to quit using that term. You know, it's wrong. There's nothing Democrat about socialism.
1: Well, it really is communism. Whatever ism there is, it's been tried every which way. And it has one thing in common. It never works. It's what's government doing so well that you want to put more confidence in these people? I don't get it. I tell people to embrace freedom, to embrace the gifts that God gave you, the greatest country God gave man, and get to work and find your talent that God gave you and find a way to make money at something you love to do. That's my advice to people.
8: Great.
1: David, appreciate you, man. Quick break, right back. More of your calls coming up toll free. It is 800-941-SHAWN if you want to be a part of the program. Look, born on America's darkest day, 9/11/01, the Tunnel to Towers Foundation, they have been helping America's heroes ever since. Heroes like United States Chief Cryptologic Technician Shannon Kent. Now, Shannon's service was inspired by the 9/11 attacks. A decorated warrior, mother. She served multiple tours in Iraq and Afghanistan. And anyway, her command, when it was established, she joined it and tragically, sadly lost her life in a suicide bomb attack in Syria. Now, this is the 25th anniversary year of 9/11. I can't believe it's 25 years. Her sacrifice does remind all of us of the cost and the lasting impact of that day. 9/11 related illness is very real. She left behind her husband, their two kids. And because of your generosity, the Tunnel to Towers Foundation was able to pay off the Kent's family mortgage that gave her family the security of knowing that their home is theirs forever. Now, we can help plenty of more families like the Kents. 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And I urge you to please go to their website, help out this great cause. It's the letter T, the number two, the letter T.org. The letter T, number two, letter T.org for the Tunnel to Towers Foundation.
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1: Hey, Sean, how you doing today?
0: I'm good, man. By the way, I know you got a big storm headed your way. I hope you're battening down the hatches.
1: Well, we're always ready for that. As soon as hurricane season hits, we go out and get all the batteries and generators and all the stuff we need to be ready for the hurricane season.
0: Well, if everybody knows you're going to get them, especially in the Houston area, I'm not sure why everybody doesn't already have the generator or the batteries on hand. That's just my thought.
1: Well,
0: but I'm a psycho, you know, mini prepper. What do I know?
1: Yeah. Well, the main reason I called was I'm mad about ABC, NBC, CBS not carrying the president's address. That's something that's been historic since television came to be. And the fact that they would not carry the president's address, that should disqualify them as a news organization. You can't pick and choose what you say if you're truly a news broadcasting company. Even if you hate the news, you have a responsibility to at least air it and let the public decide. If I were the
0: person, you're 1,000% right, but I have a very selfish part of me that is not angry about it. And I'm going to tell you why, because they chose not to. And I ran the entire speech so the American people could decide for themselves. Guess who got really, really high ratings on Thursday night?
1: Oh, I'll bet it was Sean Hannity.
0: It was Sean Hannity. And I get credit for all that time that President Trump spoke, and then the rest of the show. So I was not that upset in that sense, but what you're saying is 100% right. Now, NBC didn't run it. ABC didn't run it. Fake news, CNN didn't run it. MSDNC actually ran a little of it, which I never would have expected, but they didn't run the whole thing. CBS ran it. Now, remember, they're in the midst of this, you know, attempted acquisition of Time Warner, which would include fake news, CNN, and they're being challenged left, right, and sideways. They have this anchor. Well, how do you pronounce this guy's? I don't even know who this guy is.
2: Yeah, it's the weird new last name, boss. It's Tony DeCoupel.
0: Okay, Tony DeCoupel. Here's Tony DeCoupel introducing President Trump's speech that night.
3: We are coming on the air tonight because in a few moments, President Trump will be giving a speech. It's a speech expected to address safety and security of American elections, a topic, of course, that the president has talked a lot about for years now, at times almost constantly. And honestly, much of what the president has said on this topic has been false. Most notably, of course, the claim that he won the 2020 election when, of course, he did not. Because of this, there is an argument that it's irresponsible to air the president's speech tonight. But this speech will be made, it will be news, and it's our job to cover the news. And so we are. My CBS News colleagues and I are reporting tonight along with you to make sense of it as you will, and we will do it together. What it means for the country, what is true, and what is not.
0: That was their introduction. What's your reaction to that?
1: Well, I'm glad to hear that somebody at least had the guts to stand up and offer the people an opportunity to hear what the president had to say. But I still don't think it was right.
0: After they basically said that even though he's going to release, you know, intelligence reports and documents and declassified documents that prove what he's saying to be true, that he rushed to judgment in the beginning.
1: Yes, it's obvious. It's obvious that everyone involved is trying to cover up their complicity in what the call it a shadow government or the deep state has done to not give Donald Trump credit for anything and just try to put him in jail.
0: Well, that's why we keep bringing John Solomon on, because he's done a deep dive into the documents released. And, you know, and at the end of the day, the president is giving every American an opportunity to see the declassified information themselves and make up their own minds. I don't tell people how to think. I don't tell people what conclusions to make. But if they're real government documents and they are declassified, I think you have a right to know. And then you make your own conclusion. How's that?
1: Well, that sounds good, Sean.
0: All right, man. Appreciate it. all the best. 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
12: Targets in Iran taking another pounding. I'm Lee Silasera, Fox News. The U.S. military says it's conducting its 10th night of strikes in a push to reopen the Strait of Hormuz. CENTCOM posting on social media that the strikes are designed to further degrade Iranian military capabilities used to attack commercial shipping in the strait.
13: CENTCOM saying some of those targets include command and control centers as well as launching sites for Iranian drones and missiles. A ballistic missile attack by Iran on Jordan on Friday led to the death of two U.S. service members, a third service member involved in that attack still missing. In the meantime, Iran continues to target U.S. partners in the region, launching strikes against both Kuwait and Bahrain.
12: Fox's Steve Harrigan in Tel Aviv. The White House says President Trump will attend the dignified transfer of the soldier's remains at Dover Air Force Base in Delaware tomorrow evening. An update on the investigation into a fire-starting device ignited during an attack outside federal offices in Manhattan.
14: Local and federal law enforcement say Andrew Arabaca lit gasoline and fired a pellet gun outside government offices where immigration court was held. Three people were hurt. He's now in federal custody. FBI special agent in charge in New York, James Barnicle, said Arabaca told them directly.
15: He was targeting the building. And he was okay if he hurt or killed people going in and out of the building.
14: Arabaca also had knives and other weapons on him. NYPD Commissioner Jessica Tisch said he may have had tactical training.
16: He is believed to be a U.S. Army veteran.
14: He also had a sign protesting ICE. The investigation is continuing.
12: Fox's Grinnell Scott in New York City. The Trump administration imposing 50% tariffs on most goods from Canada, claiming that country is unfairly discriminated against American autos, alcohol, and dairy products. 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

0: Trump's Republican allies in Congress keep pushing the SAVE Act, the most devious voter suppression legislation Trump has ever dreamed up.
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4: 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Coming up next, our final news roundup and information overload hour.
6: All right, news roundup and information overload hour. 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You want to be a part of the program this Monday. It's 800-941-SEAN if you want to join us. Look, the issue of the SAVE Act, I know we have talked about it a lot, a real lot. It looks like they, and by the way, this was Senator Lindsey Graham's, you know, working with the president that got us to this point, that they feel they can use the Reconciliation Act to actually get this thing passed. I know people would have preferred to pass it the old fashioned way, old school, forcing, you know, people to stay in session and not take vacation. When you really look at it, I mean, look, to be blunt, and maybe it's a good thing in the end, but the Congress, the House, the Senate, they don't really work a lot. The U.S. Senate has been in session about 79 days or 40% of the time so far this year, not exactly crushing it and working hard like so many of you do. But maybe in the end that saves us money because they're not picking our pocket and raising our taxes or messing things up. Anyways, so the president obviously has made this an issue front and center. The SAVE Act simply insists that people have proof of citizenship and voter ID. That's all he's asking for. Here's the president calling for Congress to pass the SAVE Act, during the speech that he gave on Thursday night.
7: But most importantly, addressing this crisis of election security demands that Congress must pass

0: before voting starts for the November midterm elections.
1: So you're right. You know, the elections, in some ways, the process is already getting started for 2026, but you don't pass a piece of legislation because you think you're going to immediately benefit from it. You pass a piece of legislation because you think the American people are going to benefit from it over the long haul. We have to do it. Save America is not mainly about 2026, to your question. It's actually about saving America's elections well into the future.
2: Now, the Secretary for Homeland Security, Mark Wayne Mullins, has weighed in and said that Senator Thune had a difficult task of getting the votes for the SAVE Act. Well, we know that because we've been chronicling that, but let's listen into what he said.
3: I think the SAVE Act should be passed tomorrow. I think it should have already been passed. There's no excuse for it not being passed. However, he has a vote problem. There's a number. Leader Thune supports the SAVE Act. He voted for the SAVE Act when it came up during the Votorama. Except everybody controls their own card. And I think the last time the vote came up, there was 49 that voted. Even if we did away with the filibuster, it'd still require 51. So Leader Thune is working hard on that, but he's got a very, very difficult task ahead.
2: All right, joining us now for his take on all of this, Senator Rick Scott from my free state of Florida, now working with fellow senators to save the Save America Act. Senator, great to have you back. So look, there's been a long working dream plan that Republicans would institute a filibuster. It'd be a talking filibuster. It would go on for whatever length of time that it took. The Senate wouldn't be allowed to leave session or close out a session. They've only been there about 79 days in a year. Sometimes that may be a good thing when they work less, but not in this case. Because, as I just said, you know, it's about proof of citizenship. The president said that they've identified in the intel community, and he's released documents if people want to look at them and decide for themselves, that shows 250,000 illegal immigrants are registered to vote. I think that should be a basic principle when it comes to election integrity. It would also require voter ID. I don't know why anybody would ever be against that. Democrats are against that. Now, the new way that Republicans feel that this can get across the finish line is through the reconciliation process. Does it matter to you how it is passed?
4: Well, whatever we can get done, we need to get done. So, but let's look at the difference. In reconciliation, which is it's a vehicle that only takes Republican votes, the only thing you can do is budgetary items. So all we could actually do in that, we can't mandate voter ID, which is what the Save America Act. We can't mandate that you can't vote unless you can prove you're a U.S. citizen. You can't register to vote unless you're a U.S. citizen. All we can do is put carrots out there. We can say, hey, states, if you implement this, we'll give you some money. So we can give them money to make sure in their state they've implemented voter ID, in their state they've implemented that you can't register to vote unless you're American, you prove your American citizenship. So that's the difference. The Save America Act is a mandate. You have to have voter ID. You have to show your American citizen registered vote. A reconciliation, which only takes Republican votes, 50 votes, would just be, we give the state some money if they do it. So it's way better, and it's very, very, very important to get the Save America Act done. Now, the way to get it done is it's actually two ways. We can actually just get rid of the filibuster. The filibuster is only to stop debate. It never takes 60 votes to pass a bill. We have the votes to pass the Save America Act. So we do have those votes, but we don't have votes to get to 60. So what we do is either get rid of the filibuster or we say, okay, we're going to really enforce the filibuster where you have to talk. Right now we have filibusters, but we don't have to talk. The Civil Rights Act, which the Democrats blocked back in the 60s, that was passed when they did the filibuster and they said, okay, I think it was, Johnson was the leader of the Senate then. Yeah. And he said, you guys can talk, but at the end of the talk, we're voting. And so, I guess it was Mansfield was the leader then.
2: So that. All right. So does it seem to you that I guess all of this has to be done? My understanding is the final date on that would be August the 3rd. Do you believe that that will get done in that period of time?
4: Well, let's remember, we can stay here all through August and vote on this, okay?

0: So the, you know, it would be every day before, every day makes it easier to implement this in this election. But reality is we can try to take care of this year's election also, but we're do that for the future too. So my belief is we ought to be starting this week. We ought to stay here. Let's just stay here over the weekend until we get all this done. We come in on Mondays. We live on Thursdays. We're not doing what Americans do. You know, most Americans work 5 days a week, and I'm a business guy. Most business guys, we work 7 days a week. We ought to act like that. Let's act like business people and say, this is really important. And by the way, you know, Sean, Republicans, Democrats, and Independents want this. The only Democrats that don't want it are the elected Democrats up here. They're the ones that don't want it. So,
1: well, it's an 85-15 issue, in some cases 90-10, isn't it?
0: Yeah. I mean, the American public knows. You saw what the president came out with his press conference. I mean, it's scary, you know, about our elections. You saw what happened to Spencer Pratt, where they paid, you know, he has showed evidence that people were paid on Skid Row to vote for Karen Bass. So, you know, this stuff is going on. So if you don't want to pass this, that means you want cheating. This is not going to disenfranchise anybody. It's going to make sure your vote doesn't get diluted. So who's not going to disenfranchise? It's not going to disenfranchise American citizens that are willing to show their ID to vote, which they should. You show your ID to do everything else in life. Show your ID to do this.
1: You can't even get a nicotine pouch without an ID.
0: Right.
1: You can't get a six-pack of beer or a bottle of wine without an ID. You can't get on a plane without an ID. I mean, you know, don't leave home without it because you're going to need it at some point. You can't drive a car, and God help you if you don't have your license with you, right? I mean, these are basic things that we all live with.
0: Go to the doctor's office. All sorts of, almost anything you do, you have to have your ID. And so you know, the country of Colombia just had election. I mean, they have retinal, they scan your face before you even walk into the voting area. And then you have to show ID. So, I mean, what are we doing? If you don't want to have a secure election, then you want fraud. You know you can't win. Now, Democrats, you know, the Democrats are all socialists now, so they shouldn't win. Their ideas can't win. So they only can win through fraud. So this makes you mad that we're even having to fight over this. And so we need to stay up here every day until this gets done. It's the most important thing we can do right now.
1: All right, quick break. More with Florida Senator Rick Scott on the other side. Your call's also coming up, 800-941-SEAN, this Monday as we continue.
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0: continue with my senator, Florida senator from the free state of Florida. Rick Scott is with us. So explain why the majority leader has not been willing to do it up to this point. I mean, to be honest, the Senate's been in session only 79 days this year. You know, there's a part of me that would prefer that you guys work 2 weeks a year and go home, because then that's less damage you can do in the process. And I'm being somewhat facetious, but the reality is it's not like y'all working that hard that you can't spend a couple of weekends on something of great importance, like ensuring integrity in all elections. Look, I want things to go a lot further. I want signature verification. I want chain of custody controls. I want to limit mail-in ballots to the people that really need it. I don't want 3 months of early voting because so many things can happen before an election, i.e. George W. Bush and a DUI being revealed the weekend before an election. You know, that new information can change a lot of people's votes. I would prefer paper ballots myself. That's my own preference. A lot of countries have gone to other options only to return to paper ballots. I want partisan observers in every precinct in the country watching the voting all day, the vote counting all night. I don't think we should wait 30 to 40 days like California to get election results. In our state of Florida, we knew in 2 hours who won the presidential election. It was nuts, you know, watching California.
1: Well, look, being a leader's hard because he's got to bring people together. So where we are right now is he doesn't have enough Republican votes to get rid of the filibuster. So what I would do is let's make people talk. Okay, so let's make them then stand up there and talk day in and day out, and let's stay on it. And show people this is what we are fighters. Republicans, we are the fighters. We're going to secure the election. We're going to do the things the American public.
0: Well, are they really fighting when they go home every weekend?
1: I
0: don't think you want to say it, but the answer is no.
1: No, no. I mean, so no. Our first vote today will be at 5:30, and then we will leave on Thursday at 1:45. And by the way, you know, the House and Senate, we're only going to be in session together. This is our last week that we're going to be in session together until September 14th. On top of that, the government's going to get shut down September 30 again because Democrats have said they're going to do it. So we have to stay here, get the Save America Act passed, and we have to stay here to figure out how to get government funding. We don't have a choice. The Democrats are blocking everything. We have to force them to do the right thing. Think about this. Clarence Thomas, I think, got 52 votes, right? Because what happened is then in the filibuster, the way it worked, it's supposed to work up here, is they talked and they finally said, we're done talking. We're going to vote. He got 52 votes, right? Save America Act. We have the 50 votes to pass the Save America Act. So we need to do that. But does everybody like working 5 days a week or 7 days a week? No, but I worked my butt off to get this job. I want to get this stuff done. I'm a business guy. This is what I promised the people back in Florida. I'm busting my butt to get it done.
0: I don't even know what it would be like to have a 4 day work week, to be honest with you. Or, you know, even to do one show, never mind three. I just, you know, I don't understand a lack of work ethic. It's so ingrained in the American people. It's all that I know, and it's all that I've known my whole life. I appreciate you doing what you're doing. And the others that are supporting you, I hope they get this done. We do have a deadline approaching for ballots to be printed and made up in every state. I believe it's August the 3rd, if I'm not mistaken. Yeah. And we hope you'll keep us updated on it. Florida Senator, my Senator Rick Scott, keep up the good work. Please keep us updated.
1: Thanks, Sean.
0: All right, my friend. 800-941-SEAN, our number. You want to be a part of the program. 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No doubt about it. And, you know, we're still suffering the Biden-Harris economic hangover. 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

0: At least 9 people are injured after a shooting early Sunday in downtown Tucson. I'm Matt Mattinson, KNST News. Police say the gunfire stemmed from an argument between two groups of people. Frank Mongos with Tucson Police said officers were nearby when the gunfire broke out.
1: Talking about downtown Tucson on a Saturday night, it's very vibrant here, very lively crowd. There's a lot of people in this area at that time, so it makes sense to have additional police officers in the area. So there were a number of patrol officers assigned to this district area who were present.
0: No officers were hurt. No word on what charges the suspect is facing. Former Congresswoman Gabby Giffords says her heart is with the victims from Sunday's incident. It's the worst mass shooting in the city since the attempt on Giffords' life in 2011. Gas prices continue to climb in Tucson. Data from AAA shows that the average price for a gallon of regular is $4.24, a penny more than yesterday, and is a 47-cent jump from last week. I'm Matt Mattinson, KNST AM 790, Tucson's most stimulating.
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16: Imagine, if you can, the torment, the confusion. 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
16: But the disappearance of Nancy Rainey's daughter, Carrie, was quite unlike any other. 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
19: I would get 50, 60 a day.
18: A day?
19: Yeah, all day long.
16: Was their brief fling so terrible? Why all that hate? Why deadly attacks on an imagined rival?
20: 911, we have a severe emergency.
21: Oh, yeah. 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
16: At Innocent.

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1: All right, 25 now till the top of the hour. 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Linda, I never thought that Bill Maher would emerge as a voice of sanity in the Democratic Party, but that's what's happening. This is him this weekend pointing out Democrats are cowardly, admitting that he lost fans 10 years ago because he wouldn't support crazy. Here's what he said.
2: Democrats are cowardly.
3: Yeah,
2: they're cowardly. Their party is being taken over now by, you know, every day I hear about a new very radical. I feel very good about, like, 10, whenever years ago, like, I did lose fans because, you know, I wasn't going to go along with some of this crazy stuff on the left, too. I didn't change really on what I thought about the right, but just I can't sit and just not notice stuff, which people seem to want to do because it's all about my team or your team. But, you know, there's some crazy stuff, you know, when we're cheering for the Intifada. I'm out.
1: Now, if it couldn't get any better than that, this is Bill Maher saying he could actually vote, for example, for J.D. Vance because the Democratic Socialists of America supporters are really communists and they have nutty ideas. Here's what he said.
2: 2028 is a different story because by then, this wing of the party, this new wing with all the energy, and it's not just a few people anymore. Every day I read about a new person in some Colorado and Wisconsin, somebody who is saying some variation of not defund the police, abolish the police, no prisons, no police. Like, what world do they think we could possibly live in under these conditions? It's just a level of nutty that I'm so glad that whenever it was, I was like, no, I'm not going along because this is where it ends.
3: Could you see yourself voting for J.D. Vance?
2: Yes. If this is the Democratic side, yes.
1: Then he absolutely ripped into artists that are ditching the Kennedy Center performances just because of the Trump name flap. And I guess he was recently honored there. And here's what he said on that.
3: As I understand it, everybody that you asked to participate said yes.
4: Yes.
3: Because you've seen all these people that once he took over the Kennedy Center refused to be there, dropped out of performances.
2: That's so stupid. First of all, you're just giving him the victory. He doesn't own the Kennedy Center. He doesn't own comedy. Mm-hmm. This, you know, life goes on. That's the message I would send. I've always watched the Kennedy Center honors. This is kind of like that, but for one guy.
3: Yeah.
2: It's the same thing. You're up in the box. You know, it's awesome. It's great, and it's rare, and it's America. And he doesn't own that either. You know, so, like, the idea that you people who just let him ruin everything.
1: Look, Bill Maher is, you know what he is? He's an old-school Democrat that is not changing. He's not, Linda, he's not embracing the crazy. That's all
5: he's not.
1: This is. You know, it's like Stephen A. is an old, if Democrats wanted to win, you know, the first person I'd point them to listen to would be Stephen A., our friend. You know, Marr would be right up there, believe it or not, in my view.
4: No, I agree with you now, 100%.
1: Now, do I think Marr really deep down hates people like me and people that like Trump? Yeah, I do. However, you know, I really don't have a problem with old school Democrats, but I do have a problem with open borders, defund the police, you know, redistribution, socialism, you know, cradle to grave, womb to the tomb, you know, insanity. And that's what this party has emerged into with only one congressional critic, and that being John Fetterman. Now they got Bill Maher saying this is nuts. And if, and you know, I don't think the others have any courage to say it. That's a problem.
4: Not only do they not have the courage, but the problem is that this is my opinion right now. Whether they're Republicans or Democrats.
1: All right, hold on. We have a listener alert. Linda's opinion. It might go off the rails.
5: Linda's opinion may go off the rails.
4: I guarantee most of the audience probably agrees with me. There are so many bad people on both sides of the aisle. There are so many Republicans I'd like to take outside and talk to just for a minute and say, no, really, what's going on? Like, who paid you? I don't understand what you're doing. And that's how I kind of feel about a lot of these Democrats. They have such a desire to stay in the good graces of people that already hate them and are never going to like them and are never going to accept them. It's kind of like what we saw with Hochul and Mamdani. And Hochul kowtowed to everything that he wanted. I'm like, you're such a moron. He's never going to do anything for you. And guess what? He hasn't. That wasn't a mystery to anybody else. I don't know why
1: Now he's thinking of trying to, you know, arrest Bibi Netanyahu based on the International Criminal Court, which the U.S. doesn't even recognize. Israel does not recognize if Bibi dares to show up at the U.N. in New York. And by the way, he has no authority, statutory authority, to do anything. So Bibi can go all he wants and they can't touch him.
4: He's a mayor. He's barely a mayor.
1: He's not my mayor.
4: He's not your mayor.
1: You left.
4: But I'm saying, like, you're just a mayor. No offense, bro, but, like, you don't have the power of the international court. Take it easy. Take a seat. Maybe figure out how to get everybody to stop shoving people in front of subways. Maybe work on that. That should be your focus.
1: They lost $11 billion in wealth last week because they have chased everybody out. They've left, and they're taking their money with them, and that's not going to change.
4: It is not going to change.
1: Anyway, let's get to our busy phones. 800-941-SHAWN, our number if you want to be a part of the program. All right, let's get to our phones. Our friend Don in Lake Ronkonkoma. Don, how are you? Longtime friend of the show. Welcome aboard, sir. Glad you're with us.
6: Always an honor to speak with you, Sean. last week I escaped the smoke-filled skies of Long Island and went down to Florida and visited with my family and had a nice cruise down there, so it was really nice to get away. But I also got away from, didn't know what was going on in the news. I know you were gone for a week before that, so I had a question for you that goes back over 2 weeks, and I was wondering, what was your biggest surprise while you were covering that 4th of July celebration? You were at Mount Rushmore in Washington, D.C.?
1: I'll tell you, it just... you know, I've done a lot of things in the course of my life and career, Don, that just blow me away, that are impressive, and I'm honored to be a part of.
6: And I've been with...
1: you know, look, I mean, for a state that has under a million in population, South Dakota, and to have, you know, millions of people visit Mount Rushmore every year, and to see how incredible, you know, these carvings are, and to learn how they did it. They used a lot of dynamite to do it, and to make it look as spectacular as they did. Not have a single person die in the process of it. It's kind of like the Empire State Building was built in 13 months and they did have people die. It is a sight to see. And if you've never taken your kids, I highly recommend it. And when I went to the Washington and we covered that night and then we had the rain delay and all that stuff I've seen a lot of fireworks displays in my life, and you know, they're impressive. They're fun. But nothing even remotely on the scale of what I saw in person. And it was a Guinness Book of World Records, you know, it went in as the number one fireworks display ever. And it went on for, I think, 28 minutes or so.
6: Yeah.
1: And it was unbelievable. The amount of people that were kicked, that they weren't kicked, they were asked to leave. They had to leave because of lightning. That then showed up after, shocked me. I didn't think they'd come back. And they did. And, you know, it was a couple hours late, and it ended up, by the way, the ratings were through the roof. People stayed up to listen to the president and watch the fireworks. They wanted to see it. And it was worth every second to be a part of it, and I'm honored to have been a part of it.
6: You know, I watched that whole fireworks on TV, and it doesn't come close to what you had seen. But while I was watching, I was thinking to myself, how many on the left are going to cry and moan that the fireworks changed the ecology of the planet? I'm sure some of them were thinking that. But the Trump speech was just phenomenal.
1: Oh, it was unbelievable. I mean, and only the way he can.
6: Yep. He blasted communism and praised that we're created in the image of God. And America will never be a communist country. It was great.
1: Don, you're a great American. God bless you, my friend. Appreciate you, as always, calling in. All right, let's go to Catherine in Nebraska. Catherine, happy Monday. Glad you called. Thanks for being with us.
7: Oh, thank you, Sean. I'm the first-time caller, so be gentle. I am a refugee, actually.
1: By the way, do you think I'd be mean? Do I have a reputation to be mean?
7: No, I don't know. I'm waiting to watch. I'm waiting to see what happens.
1: You know, it's interesting. People are afraid to call into shows, and the number one fear people have is speaking publicly. Let me tell you, Catherine, this is a friendly zone. Even the crazy guy, Thomas from New Mexico last week, the socialist, 26. But you're welcome. We're glad you called. Thanks for showing the courage to call.
7: Oh, you're welcome. I wish I would have heard that show. I heard that he was also an atheist that you talked to, you know, or he was 26 years old. So I don't know if it's the same guy or not, but I missed that.
1: No, that's the same guy. By the way, I got him to acknowledge he's not an atheist in about 90 seconds, which may be a record.
7: Oh, fantastic. Fantastic. Well, I'm calling today. I'm actually left from Minnesota, is where I grew up. And I am kind of a George Floyd and COVID refugee. But in Nebraska, what I'm noticing here is there's a lot of infiltration of the right that is being done. There's a couple of organizations around, and they are actually sometimes masquerading as Democrat, socialist, progressive. Oh, I hate that word. I like the regressive thing. And then sometimes they're trying to make it seem like they are conservatives, and they're infiltrating, and they're turning people to hate each other and to question each other. And they're bringing out a lot of selfish socialism ideas. And they're using a lot of Nebraskan sound points because we have this unicameral government. And that sounds so much like what the socialists are talking about when they're talking about dismantling either, you know, the Senate or the House and making a unicameral government, which actually increases nepotism and causes more problems and inefficiency. It's actually worse. And like, I was shocked to find out that the what they call senators here in Nebraska are only paid about $12,000 a year. And you get what you pay for. And this is not a quality way of running a government. Anyway, it's just interesting. And I've noticed how the socialists, honestly, in the Democrat Party, it seems like the inmates are running the asylum. And they've raised children who now think that they're entitled to everything and they can boss everyone around and they have no wisdom. There's a difference between intelligence and wisdom. But they've been infiltrated, and now they're doing this here trying to be both conservative and socialist. It's just
1: let me give you a piece of this puzzle, because it's a lot louder in people's ears, but you need to know something beyond the indoctrination that every kid has gone through in any public school or government run school. The online cancer is targeting our children. We have top geopolitical foes, starting with China and Russia and Iran and other countries, that have been pushing and inundating platforms that appeal to younger people, for example, towards anti-Semitism. And they have all these bot accounts, and they're very, very sophisticated. Millions of dollars are being spent. And you would think the problem is worse than what the reality is. All of that is you know, we are victims of propaganda by design. What I urge are good parents with good values to, you know, you've got to have this ongoing conversation with your kids. And the last thing I'll add is you've got to know what your kids are doing online. You have to. And there's got to be some level of control in this. And if there's not, it's the problem has the potential to indoctrinate many more of our kids. And then we have a bigger and bigger problem. You raised great points, Catherine in Nebraska. We can talk to you all day. We appreciate your call. Lindsey Graham's sister, Darlene, her first interview now that she is a U.S. senator. We will ask her if she's planning to run in the election that is upcoming. 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
16: If you've been scrolling TikTok for health advice, you're not alone, and it might be stressing you out more than helping. Monica Nelson reports.
17: One new survey showing nearly half of Gen Z actually trust TikTok health creators more than real doctors. And get this, almost 90% walked away from TikTok convinced they had some sort of medical condition. More than a third even thought they were dying, and one in five worried they had cancer. Pew Research says Gen Z gets a huge chunk of their news from TikTok, so it's no surprise, but doctors warn this cyberchondria can cause real symptoms like a racing heart, shortness of breath, and trouble sleeping, all from doom scrolling. I'm Monica Nelson.
16: Thousands of Google employees are demanding more protections against layoffs. About 4,500 workers have signed and delivered a petition to CEO Sundar Pichai. And with that, Google's parent company Alphabet releases second quarter earnings on Wednesday. Tesla's second quarter financial results are due the same day. Tech Report. I'm Matt Mattinson.
18: Selections.

right, that's going to wrap things up for today. Hannity tonight, 9 Eastern on the Fox News Channel. My exclusive interview with Lindsey Graham's sister, now Senator Darlene Graham from South Carolina. Does she plan to run in a general election? How is she dealing with the death of her brother, who's been raising her since she's 13 years old? A lot of personal issues that we will talk about, her positions on issues that the people of South Carolina and the country can expect. 9 Eastern, set your DVR, Fox News Channel. Also, Tim Scott will join us, and we'll have the latest out of this crazy Maine candidacy and primary going on, and the same with Michigan. Set your DVR, Hannity, tonight at 9. We'll see you then, back here tomorrow. Thank you for making this show possible.

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4: The latest on a mass shooting in Tucson. I'm Brad Siegel, KNST News. Authorities in Tucson have now identified the suspect. They say opened fire in the downtown area early Sunday morning, injuring nine. Police say 21-year-old David French is now facing numerous charges, including nine counts of aggravated assault with a weapon. Police believe an altercation between two groups outside Empire Pizza at 6th Avenue in Congress sparked the gunfire. Two congressmen and two businessmen are vying to become the GOP gubernatorial nominee in the battleground state of Arizona, which holds its primary tomorrow. Fox's Kristen Goodwin has more.
5: Republican hopefuls in Arizona's gubernatorial primary include President Trump, backed U.S. Representative Andy Biggs, the former chair of the conservative House Freedom Caucus, Representative David Schweikert, and businessmen Ken Maselli and Scott Neely. The winner will face off against Democratic incumbent Governor Katie Hobbs in November. She's running unopposed in her primary. In Arizona's Phoenix area, Congressional District 1, several Democrats and Republicans are hoping to replace vacating gubernatorial candidate Representative Schweikert, including President Trump, backed Republican and former NFL player Jay Feely. And in the 4th Congressional District, incumbent GOP Representative Greg Stanton faces Democratic challenger Kai Newkirk. Kristen Goodwin, Fox News.
4: And the Pima County Sheriff's Office says Ernesto Ojeda's body was found Saturday in the Santa Cruz River, one day after he was reported missing by family members. I'm Brad Siegel, KNST, AM 790, Tucson's most stimulating.
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4: There's a chance of showers tonight. The overnight low 85. Chance of morning showers tomorrow, then mostly sunny. High 104. A thunderstorm possible tomorrow night. Low 87. I'm Brad Siegel. 550 KFYI.
9: 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That bag is embarrassing.

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Gary Lewis with you. It is your afternoon addiction. Right here, 550 KFYI in Phoenix, KNST, AM 790 in Tucson on the free iHeartRadio app. And of course, you can watch and listen on the 550 KFYI YouTube channel. So those are your options. And congratulations. For the next 4 years, you're not going to give a crap about soccer anymore. Congratulations. That's what it is. Nobody cares anymore. After watching that whole game, all I could think about is, when does hockey start? Can I have some action, please? You had at least, 105 minutes without a shot on goal for Argentina. Holy, no, it's just not going to work here. It's just not going to work. I don't know if you're aware of this or not, and we're going to get into more of this, but there was a mass shooting here in Arizona over the weekend. Did you hear about this? I mean, it's kind of a big deal in more ways than one. There was a mass shooting that took place in Tucson. Yep. 9 people shot, amazingly enough, and thank goodness, nobody died. Tucson police showed up. It was 2 o'clock in the morning or so, early Sunday morning, really late Saturday night / early Sunday morning, downtown Tucson, where apparently a verbal altercation, they call that a friggin' argument. Guys argued. One guy picked up his shirt, according to witnesses, I have a gun. Next thing you know, shots are fired, and Tucson police show up and shoot this guy. He's not dead either. He's been identified as a 21-year-old, and it didn't take long for the lefties to come out and do what? What do you think they did? We need more gun laws. We need more gun laws. You had the Tucson radical mayor, Radical Regina Romero. You had the congresswoman, and it's embarrassing she is one, but so was her dad, Adelita Grijalva. Okay, what's better, by the way, being a weather person or a member of Congress? Because you could be you could be in sports radio. You could be wrong about everything and always keep your job. That's what it comes down to. Anyway, Adelita and Regina blamed the lack of gun laws. Adelita came out and said, "We're not letting the gun lobby continue to let this happen." Let me just tell you now, and then I'll get more into it, but the 21-year-old that did the shooting, and I'll give credit where credit's due, the only news organization that covered this, that stated this, KOLD News in Tucson. You're listening on KNST, you know it. KOLD has a story, according to court records. And the guy's name is David Leroy French. According to court records, French has a prior conviction of aggravated assault with a deadly weapon. Aggravated assault with a deadly weapon. A conviction. And do you know what that means? Legally, this guy can't buy a gun, possess a gun, you name it. You name it. Yet you have the radical Tucson mayor, as dimwitted as she is, and then you have Adelita, another dimwit, coming out saying, we need more gun laws. What other gun law could they produce that this criminal would follow so he wouldn't break the law? I mean, that's what I'd love to find out from the left. All right. You don't like guns. I get it. The world would be so much safer if nobody had one, right? Nobody had one except the government. Then we could be Australia, where they just get you and they say, take this COVID shot. Or we're going to throw you in prison. We're going to do this, all this other stuff. Anyway, what other gun law could be created? Because, again, all these gun laws exist where this guy is a convicted felon. So there's gun laws that actually are there that say he can't actually possess a firearm, and yet he was somehow able to get one.
So he, whether that, well, we need more background checks, he would have failed. He chose to not follow the law and somehow get himself a gun. Okay? Got himself a gun. So again, what other gun law could actually be enacted that this guy would follow? What other law would this guy follow? Because he hasn't followed the laws yet. But that's why they're commies, because they want to take away any chance of you to be able to fight back. That's what it is. See, I spent 13 years in Tucson. Still there. But I was in the meat of it when the whole China virus crap was going down. And if you don't know this, Pima County and the city of Tucson were Fauci-esque in their forcing, their authoritarianism, their fascism, use their words against them, when it came to masks and COVID shots. They were all about it. Remember, Pima County.

0: They don't want anybody to know. It's an important fact. Just like I put on all my social media today, because nobody else is reporting this. It's they don't want you to know, right? I had the Maricopa County recorder, Justin Heap, in studio. I believe it was Thursday of last week. And he told me he got a $15 million settlement, which means, well, okay, a judge said, listen, the recorder has to be able to do everything that he's supposed to do. You guys took his, to the supervisors in Maricopa County, you took his servers, his hard drives, his equipment, took it right out of the office. And they have it. The Maricopa County supervisors have it. And the judge stupidly said, I'll give you two options. One, give it all back. Or two, you buy him new stuff. And he's going to tell you how much it's going to cost. And they said, well, buy him new stuff. They used our taxpayer dollars. They're giving Justin Heap's office $15 million to buy all new equipment while the old servers and all the equipment they stole sits with them. They would rather spend $15 million of our money to get him new equipment than to let Justin Heap and his staff see what is on those hard drives, which makes me think things were stolen in 2024, 2022, 2020, and they don't want us to see it. Here, you could see that video. I have the portion. It's like 2.5 minutes. You could follow me on Instagram and X at Garrett Lewis and on Facebook, Garrett Lewis Radio, and you'll see it. It's there. The videos are, I put it up there today, and it's getting tens of thousands. I think it's got at least 45,000 additional views, and yet nobody else in the media is covering this, talking about it. You would think, you would hope there'd be some kind of reporter that would want to go knock on the doors, the offices, call any of the supervisors and say, why wouldn't you just give back the equipment? What is on that equipment that you don't want anybody else to see? And you think it's very wise to spend $15 million of taxpayer money on new equipment when the other stuff that works just fine is sitting right in your offices. Wouldn't that be nice? But nobody else is covering it. But this is why you have me. And this is what you have to do. You have to call them and you have to pressure them and show up at the supervisor's meeting and email them and yell at them and all that kind of stuff. That's what needs to happen. So that's where we are right now. It's crazy. You hit me up with a talkback if you'd like to all show long on the free iHeartRadio app. Tap the red mic. You have up to 30 seconds to tell me exactly what is on your mind. Now, the same lunatics calling for gun control have been ginning up all kinds of hate. New details coming out about the guy that got busted this morning trying to blow up the building in New York City where FBI and ICE offices are. Holy smokes, wait till you hear about this guy. And again, why do you think that he did it? Where did he get the idea? I have it all for you. It's coming up. Garrett Lewis with you. It is your afternoon addiction.
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31: Hey, that's right. 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Quick three things I think you need to know. Number one, there was a mass shooting. 9 people shot, 10 if you include the shooter, who was shot by police in Tucson late Saturday and early Sunday morning. And only KOLD in Tucson reporting that the guy had a past criminal conviction. So he was not actually allowed or legally allowed to have a firearm. The left is calling for more gun control for this. Second thing I think you need to know, an anti-ICE nut job tried to blow up 26 Federal Plaza in Manhattan today, which is the building that actually houses the FBI and ICE. And he had all kinds of anti-ICE literature with him. I'll get into details on that one. Third thing that I think you need to know, we are now attacking Iran again. We had 3 service members killed by Iran. Heartbreaking. And Trump said, we're going to attack him so many more times, hit him so much harder. And we are just bombarding them right now with more and more and more. 3 things I think you need to know. Okay. There's a lot that is happening today. But this situation that took place today in New York City. I don't know if you saw the video or not. I retweeted it on my X at Garrett Lewis. If you follow me, you can see it. You could check it out now while you're still listening. And it shows this crazy guy just rolls up to the building in Manhattan where FBI and ICE are in there. And there are other organizations, other businesses there too. And he brings like a cart with him and he pours gasoline everywhere. And apparently there's a firework and he just sets it on fire. And he wanted to kill people because he hates ICE. He flat out just hates ICE. Matter of fact, I want you to hear a guy with the FBI that was talking to the media, James Barnicle, and you can address this to and give credit to the crazies like Yasemin Ansari, crazy cramps, and Adelita Grijalva, and Greg Stanton, Ruben Gallego, pretty much all the Democrats, the socialists. Listen to this.
0: On his cart, he had a cart. He had anti-ICE literature on it.
31: Yep.
0: When he was being arrested, he yelled derogatory terms to ICE, used bad words, obviously. He is an anti-American, anti-government extremist. We know that from what he said. We know that from what he has said post-arrest. And we know that from what his actions that he tried to take today.
31: Yep. So this guy, I guarantee you, gets his information. And look, at the end of the day, this guy's responsible for himself. But he has heard for over a year now about how terrible ICE is. And it's led by Crazy Cramps Yasemin and Adelita and the rest of them. 100%. Nothing on Yasemin Ansari's social media that I've seen, at least her ex account, about this, condemning it. I didn't see anything from Adelita Grijalva there either. Nothing. But they go to the detention centers, the ICE detention centers, and complain about criminal illegal aliens not being treated correctly. One, I don't believe them because they're obviously biased. Two, again, let's care about Americans. I just saw a story about a 76-year-old veteran who was killed by an illegal who was allowed here by Obama. They ran a stop sign, killed this poor guy. He's got kids, grandkids, great-grandkids, a 76-year-old man. Not a peep. Not a peep. Nothing from those monsters, by the way, about Sheridan Gorman getting shot in the back and murdered by an illegal. Nothing at all. Nothing at all. What did this lunatic have on him? Listen to this.
0: Mr. Arabaca came to armed with bad intentions. I will say that 26 Federal Plaza has long been a target of extremists, of terrorists. And today, the extremism was brought here. The building was attacked. Mr. Arabaca was looking to injure people and harm people.
31: Yeah.
0: He had two axes.
31: Two.
0: A hammer.
31: Hammer.
0: A machete.
31: Machete.
0: And three knives. Fixed blade knives.
31: On top of the bomb.
0: He had, as I said earlier, six incendiary devices or fireworks.
31: Yeah.
0: And he had some other destructive items.
31: And he had an airsoft gun. He fired that 5 to 7 times. And he told the police, I hate ICE. I hate them all. And they try to say, well, he could have a mental problem. Of course he's got a mental problem. Anybody that is doing this against ICE has a freaking mental problem. The Democrats are getting exactly what they want. And this guy was actually looking to kill people. This is what he said. Listen.
0: He did agree to talk in that post-arrest interview. He did say he was targeting the building and he was okay if he hurt or killed people going in and out of the building, whether they were federal employees or civilians.
31: I'm okay with that. And again, he gets all this from these crazy, whacked out Democrats that are out there trying to they say it enough times that people believe it's true that ICE is terrible. They're not real law enforcement. They're separating the families. They send them together. All this stuff. Nothing from these maniacs about federal agents because they endanger them. They can't say anything, can they? Nothing. Turns out there were three people injured, one of them, because they do naturalization ceremonies at this same building. One of the people that was hurt by this guy, and they're all going to be okay, thank goodness, was an immigrant that was going there to officially become a citizen. So the guy hates ICE and he hurts an immigrant. It's beyond baffling. It's beyond baffling. I'll get more of your talkbacks coming up about all this. By the way, my gosh, you want to hear about Trump derangement syndrome? A coffee shop has just poured gasoline on Trump derangement syndrome for people because the coffee shop has messages on the sign outside the coffee shop. Wait till you hear what they said. I have it all for you. The fun continues. Garrett Lewis with you. It is your afternoon addiction.
1: The latest on an intestinal illness sweeping the country. I'm Brad Siegel, KNST News. A lettuce sample from Taylor Farms that tested positive for cyclospora was a false positive. According to the FDA, KNST's Wendy Swanson has more.
2: The company said Friday it was voluntarily recalling iceberg lettuce grown in central Mexico after it was linked to the current outbreak of gastrointestinal issues. The FDA said yesterday that after further review, no samples have tested positive for the parasite. Taylor Farms is based in Salinas, California, but has a significant footprint in Arizona with facilities in Tolleson and Yuma. Wendy Swanson, KNST News.
1: Authorities in Tucson have now identified the suspect. They say opened fire in the downtown area early Sunday morning, injuring nine. Police say 21-year-old David French, who reportedly has a criminal record, is now facing numerous charges, including nine counts of aggravated assault with a weapon. Police believe an altercation between two groups outside Empire Pizza at 6th Avenue in Congress sparked that gunfire. French was shot by police. He is hospitalized. I'm Brad Siegel, KNST, AM 790, Tucson's most stimulant.
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0: 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Thank you for watching and listening and doing it all live, on demand, you name it. Talkbacks, yes. Reaction, if you're just tuning in again, it turns out that the crazy guy in New York City, before we get to the coffee shop, crazy guy in New York City, who tried to set the building on fire where ICE and the FBI go, that's where the offices are in Manhattan, he had two axes, a hammer, a machete, three knives, an airsoft gun, fireworks, but all that, axes, hammer, machete, three knives, all that stuff, talkbacks.
1: Two axes, a hammer, and a machete? I'd have thought he was going to Paul Pelosi's house.
0: That's the first thing that came to my mind, too. It's a good one. Thank you for making the show better. I appreciate that. You know what? I guess the giveaway was he just wasn't in his underwear. Because that's what Paul Pelosi was in. He was in his underwear, fighting another guy in his underwear over a hammer. Code name for something? A hammer. Anyway, so that's what's happening there. Okay, so the Trump derangement syndrome is strong in people. When we went up to Canada, the guy that coached my son's team lives in the state of Washington, and he told me, he comes up to me, hey, here you host a talk show on the radio. I'm like, yep. And he's like, what are your opinions? I'm like, are there any other opinions on the radio? So he's a big, we're on the same wave. Like, he's like, where I live in Washington, he goes, most of Washington's conservative. It's just that you get stuck with Seattle where so much of the population is. I said, no, I get it. I get it. So apparently up in Spokane, Washington, there's a coffee shop called like Second Base. And they have, outside of the little coffee shop, they have, like, the signs. Just like the signs you could change, like, a special for this. And, you know, this drink today. Just the signs that you could get people's attention with, right? They're bikini baristas, too. Woman-owned bikini barista stand. And, by the way, I've driven around. I've seen some of these coffee shops that have, like, the bikini baristas. And, I mean, I'm a huge coffee fan. I have yet to go into one. Because I feel like a freaking weirdo. Do you get that? Like, are you really going for the coffee, or are you going because you're hoping the chick's in a revealing bikini? And then just because I get a cup of coffee and you're in a bikini, do I have to tip you $5? Like, is that how it? Is there a 2-for-1? Is there's no sex in the barista room? I don't know what it. It's just weird, isn't it? Like, is the coffee that good? It's just strange. So I haven't gone to one yet. Anyway, apparently they had a sign up outside because they have all these different signs that are up, right? They have try one of our specialty drinks, TDS latte. Yep, the Trump derangement syndrome latte. They have, am I making this up? The tranny freeze slushy. The deplorable latte, and they have other drinks. And then they showed apparently the sign that got people fired up. The ones on the left, they were all fired up. The owner, again, a woman, it was bleeped out. It said, trans women are blank men. And it had the word R. Trans women are a word with the letter R, men. And what are you thinking? Trans women are really men? No. They went for it at this bikini barista coffee stand in Spokane, Washington. The sign said, trans women are retarded men, which I think is just kind of funny. Look at the guy that is debating to be a senator up in the state of Maine. The guy that calls himself Ashley, and he said what makes him qualified is he writes his own songs and books, and he's clearly a man in a dress. So it is what it is. Anyway, that's what got the community fired up. This is too much, okay? This is too much. I want you to hear part of the story from the local media there. Listen to this.
2: In the past, their sign has read political messages supporting ICE deportations and guns. But the most recent message that prompted today's protest, a sign regarding the transgender community.
3: They used some pretty horrendous language targeting trans people. And I think that is obviously disgusting.
0: So, okay. So really calling them the R word? That's targeting. It's disgusting. You call our side Nazis and white supremacists and everything under the sun, but this is over the line? Katie Daviscourt is awesome, an awesome follow on X. She's an investigative reporter at the Post Millennial. And she tweeted about this, and she wrote that the Spokane City Council member, Sarah Dixit, D-I-X-I-T, told local news she actually referred the coffee shop to law enforcement. Dude, show me again where on your body the word hurts you. Like, just show me. It's like dealing with my kids. Show me. Wait, Harrison, you said Grayson said something. Show me where it hurts. And he just rolls his eyes at me because he knows. What a wuss that this Spokane City Council member called the cops on a coffee shop over a sign. And then the mayor of Spokane, Lisa Brown, put out a statement. While we do not condone this type of message, it is our understanding this is protected under the First Amendment. It's our understanding? Yeah. I like the mayor is really with it. It's our understanding this is protected under free speech. Anyone who believes they've been subjected to a hate crime or bias incident is encouraged to call the Washington Hate Crimes and Bias Incidents Hotline. Just don't buy coffee there, you dopes. My gosh. A little bit more. One more from this story. The local TV station up there in Spokane.
2: In the past, their sign has read...
0: Wait. Let's do... Yes. Here we go. This is it.
2: In the past, their sign has read political messages supporting ICE deportations and guns. But the most recent message...
0: I think it's the same one. Sorry, Richie. Oh, no, my bad. I didn't hit the wrong button. Hang on.
4: Hilliard's for everyone. Like there's family communities moving in here. This is like an up-and-coming neighborhood. We actively support the arts. And so I think in that, like, everyone is welcome here.
5: If you don't like what the sign says, you have all the right in the world not to buy. But if you're trying to say they can't put that on the sign, then that's where I step in because the First Amendment is for everyone. Even businesses.
2: The espresso stand has since taken down the original sign.
0: The owner said that she thinks she's just being attacked over this. Like, again, if you don't like it, just don't go there. You could put your opinion up at the same time. The coffee drinks. I have to try the TDS latte. Well, we're very welcoming. Apparently you're not welcoming to women playing sports against only women. And women going into the bathroom with only women. So, yeah, this is what we have. We have these crazies that are out, upset over the words. The words! Have you noticed, by the way, that the media is doing everything they can to not cover what Trump's speech was about the Chi-Coms getting their hands on 220 million Americans' voter registration data, which is a big deal. It was a huge hacking. You know that China hacked Great Britain, 40 million people, their voter registration data hacked by China, and the Biden regime put sanctions on China. Now you got 220 million. We don't want to say anything about this. Would you believe one Democrat? Wait till you hear this Democrat. Apparently, really thought a while ago that this was a big danger, and she gave a solution. Wait till you hear who it is and what she said. I have it for you coming up. Garrett Lewis with you. It is your afternoon addiction. So look, when it comes to wars can be tough. They can also cause prices to go up, right? They can be inflationary. It's true. Look what's going on with gas and the price of things. So how do you protect yourself? Okay, because it's not just printing money. 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The best way to protect yourself from these wars is with real money. Gold and silver. 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
22: The different color noises, white noise, brown noise, pink noise. Brown noise is deeper, has lower frequencies, it's got more bass, minimalizes that higher frequency. Mm-hmm. And I didn't really know this, but apparently you can liken some of these to sounds in nature. And apparently brown noise is more akin to like a river rapid or a heavy rainfall or thunder.
23: Because there's also white noise and pink noise, you think brown noise is just named after the color brown. Wrong. There was a scientist named Robert Brown from Scotland.
22: White noise is used, aside from just sleeping, a lot of times with like noise-canceling headphones and stuff, mm-hmm. masking other sounds.
23: Pink noise is a little different. It's kind of like the compromise between white noise and brown noise.
22: As far as which one is best for sleep, there have been some very middling studies over the years. But at Oxford in 2017, they said that they fell asleep 40% faster listening to white noise, but their overall sleep was about the same.
23: Okay.
22: There was a study in 2017 from Northwestern of 13 older adults, and they said pink noise provided deeper sleep overall and improved ability to recall words.
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25: People frequently say to me, you know, I enjoy your newsletter, but I'd like to hear you say it into my ear. And I say, that would take a long time. But what we could do instead is I could chat about my newsletter with my good friend Katie.
24: When it comes to Money Stuff, you write about a range of topics. What range of topics might we expect in the podcast version?
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24: Right. We only have 30 minutes.
25: And in that time, we will talk about weird stories from the world of finance that somehow illuminate or say something interesting about how finance works. You know, like money stuff.
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25: All the stuff.
24: 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We will be talking about ETFs, the world of investing. That's what I like to talk about. 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
25: 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And, you know, we'll talk to people, maybe we'll have some guests on, and we'll answer some reader questions if you have any. I'm Matt Levine, the Money Stuff columnist at Bloomberg Opinion.
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0: More. Social media on X and Instagram at Garrett Lewis, 2 R's 1 T. You can find me there. And on Facebook, Garrett Lewis Radio. And I know I do have a TikTok. And I sound like a freaking boomer at 49, but I got to figure out more on how to use that particular thing. Yeah, I did get one. It is what it is. So the media does not want anybody to know the facts, the national media, even the local media, about what President Trump said, where he laid out the evidence, even presented it. You could read it. It's out there of how not only the Chinese Communist Party, the Chinese government, the China, they got their hands on 220 million American voter registrations. They hacked them. They bought some. They hacked them, just like they hacked 40 million in the UK. And then, again, the emails showing that our intelligence community knew about this and kept it from President Trump. So remember when they made a big deal? They lied. They tried to get us to believe about Russia, the Russia hoax. They tried to convince us that Russia impacted the election so much in 2016, they changed 100,000 votes. 100,000. Yet China got 220 million people's worth of 220 million people's voter registration data. Back in what Trump wants, what we all want, we want paper ballots, right? We want paper ballots. Well, Kamala Harris back in 2019 went on a tour about wanting to get us back to paper ballots. In 2019, Kamala, before she hit the Chardonnay hard.
1: The best and most secure way to conduct elections, paper ballots.
0: What?
1: Because the way that I say it, kind of half joking, Russia can't hack a piece of paper.
2: And we have a bill basically would require states to upgrade their elections infrastructure. Because guess what? Going like back to the future, the best and smartest way to conduct voting, paper ballots.
0: Ask her now.
1: Paper ballots.
0: Ask her now. One more of the montage.
1: I joke and I say up. Paper ballots because Russia can't hack a piece of paper.
0: She doesn't sound as
1: the
0: drunk.
1: The most secure way to vote? Paper. You're right.
0: Let's do it.
1: This is great. Now, it would be great if the Republican leader would put these bills on the floor for a vote.
0: Yeah, when she means that, because we vote on paper now, because then you're going to have schmoosh bags tell you, well, we vote on paper right now. Yeah, I know. It gets mailed in. There's signature verification. It's called going back to precinct voting, where you vote right then and there, and it goes through a tabulator. Or, I guess it goes in a box in smaller places and taken to a tabulator where you could watch that on camera and there's witnesses in both parties versus machines that are hooked up to the internet. And they'll tell you they're not hooked up to the internet, but they are hooked up to the internet. It's just that way. Kamala knows. 2018, she went on The View.
1: We are talking with them about the fact that it is probably best that you do not have your election system connected to the internet.
0: Oh, wait, what?
1: Because that will create greater vulnerabilities. And then look at where we are now in this year of our Lord 2018. We're talking about paper ballots, but that actually might be one of the smartest systems.
0: Yeah, again, I don't have the soundbite yet, but she did go on The View and shock them when she said the same thing. So all of a sudden now it's changed. Now Trump's a crazy guy. Get out of here. I got something for you. Wait till you hear this. Would you believe an illegal immigrant convicted of murder is suing our president? Wait till you hear for how much money and what he wants. Wait to hear the details about this guy. Suing the president. You'll be shocked by this. And why? It's coming up. Garrett Lewis with you. It is your afternoon addiction.
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